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0: October 30th.
1: I hope I'm going to go see my cat.
0: Yes, you are.
1: Goodness.
0: You have plans to see My Chemical Romance at the Hollywood Bowl.
1: That's awesome. So-

0: It is the world famous K-Rock 106.7 KROQ. It's Kevin Ryder and Megan Holliday. And we are taking your phone calls on these weirdest, crazy delivery stories. You have one like that?
1: Okay, so this is like maybe 10 years ago. I was doing DoorDash, and I got an order for one smart water, one Kind bar, and a box of condoms. So I go to deliver it, and it ends up being at a hotel. So I go up to the front desk, and I'm like, hey, can I drop this off? And they said, no, you have to go to the room. So I look back on the app. I see the room number. I go up to the room, and this woman answers the door in her underwear and a bra. And behind her, there's a man laying on the bed, completely nude, with just a towel over his junk. And she looks at me. She takes the bag. She says, thanks, and then closed the door. And I just stood there for, like, maybe 30 seconds in complete shock.
0: That is so weird.
2: Bottle water, Kind bar, and condoms.
0: You think they were waiting to continue sex until they had condoms?
1: That's my assumption.
2: Well, hey, I guess they were being smart.
3: That's pretty great.
0: K-Rock, hello. Crazy delivery stories.
4: I've been a delivery driver for UPS for about 20 years now, and the craziest thing I ever delivered was a medically sedated black mamba shipped from Africa to a lab in Torrance, California, and I asked what was in this. It was a Coleman cooler with a bunch of air holes in it and duct tape wrapped around it, heavily wrapped around it. And the guys at the lab told me that it was a black mamba. Apparently, someone picked one up on the black market and they were bit, or somebody, died of this mamba. So they wanted to milk it for anti-venom.
0: I think that's the snake. They don't even try to get anti-venom because you're going to die before you can get to it. Yeah, and it moves faster than humans.
2: That is insane.
4: One of the most venomous snakes.
0: One of the most venomous snakes in the world.
4: In my possession. And they said that because it was shipped overnight, they said that the sedative medicine, whatever they injected it with, is going to be wearing off soon, and it's going to be a pissed off snake when it wakes up and it knows that it's, in a box.
0: Wow, no pressure there. Hey, it's going to wake up.
4: Yeah, right?
0: So get it there.
2: Get your ass over there.
4: Yeah.
0: K-Rock, hello.
5: Hello.
0: Hi, weird delivery stories.
5: So I walked in on a bachelorette party.
0: Okay.
5: So I'm delivering pizza. Beautiful woman answers the door. She's in, Fredericks of Hollywood lingerie. Invites me into her house. There's five other girls, and they're all wearing the same kind of lingerie. Super hot. All in their 20s.
0: Right.
5: And here's the best part. Here's the best part. Because I'm, super nervous already. And they asked me to spank every single one of them, one at a time.
2: Oh, my God.
0: Do they think you're the entertainment for the night? Maybe they ordered a male stripper that was going to show up with pizza?
5: Oh, they did, man. They had this planned in advance for sure.
2: And the question is, did you do what they wanted you to do?
5: They all bent over, and I spanked every single one of them.
0: Listen, you do what you have to do for work.
2: And did they tip you on top of it?
5: Oh, it was a fat tip. I think it was $10-$20.
0: I mean, worth it. Come on, for God's sakes.
2: Oh, my God.
0: All right, 800-520-1067.
2: For the best call or text about crazy delivery stories, and we got your tickets to see Florence and the Machine at the Forum next Wednesday.
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1: 909 said, I used to work at a hotel and sometimes deliveries would get there after the people would check out. One time there was a delivery at one of the rooms that had two goldfish, some condoms, and chapstick. And that's how I got my two fish, Fred and Gus.

0: We are taking your phone calls at K-Rock on crazy delivery stories. You have one?
1: I had to deliver some pizza to some old lady's house. There was a, I guess they were sunbathing and drinking cocktails. And they're topless.
2: Yeah, buddy.
0: Right?
2: Woo!
0: And you said, are you ladies looking for some entertainment?
1: Yeah, it looked like two baseballs hanging in some pantyhose.
2: Oh, my God, dude.
1: Yeah, really flirtatious. I kind of shut it down, though.
2: Oh, my God. They loved every second of it,
0: yes,
2: too.
0: Yes, they did.
1: Yeah, probably.
0: They're making up details. Then he came over and he put some lotion on me. Yeah.
2: Lubed me right up.
0: Yeah. K-Rock, hello.
3: Hi, I have a crazy delivery story.
0: Let's hear it.
3: I was delivering from paper, like office paper.
0: Right.
3: I finished a delivery. It was in Norwalk. And I get in the elevator. This guy was with me in the elevator. We start heading down. And all of a sudden, you hear like clank, clank. It stopped. He's like, well, that's not good. And I swear this elevator dropped probably like two floors.
0: Oh, again. My God.
3: And it went back to normal.
2: No.
3: And I was like, should we tell somebody?
0: Of course.
3: And the guy's like, the guy just took off. Like, we just left.
2: Oh, my God.
0: Why wouldn't, there's no one to tell?
3: I mean, there was definitely, I could have told someone in the lobby, but I was just shocked. Like, I was like,
0: that would scare them.
2: Well, you're responsible for someone's death. I
0: yes,
2: hope
0: you
2: know
0: are.
2: That.
0: Congratulations. You are now a killer. K-Rock, hello.
4: During COVID, wife and I needed some herb, and all the dispensaries are closed. And I get this shipment in the mail. I get a delivery. I grab it. You know, we have teenage boys, so I open up the bag. They said, Dad, just open the bag. So open it, and all of a sudden I look in, and I get this smell.
0: Oh, that sweet smell.
4: And I look at my wife, and the boys are like, what is it? I'm like, oh, no, it's the wrong house, wrong house. So I tell my wife, I said, let's go outside really quick. I want to show you something. So we go outside. It's 6/8 of pitaya weed. Where we were in need of weed, but all the dispensaries are closed. So I ended up keeping the 6/8 and smoking them all.
0: Where did you order it from?
2: Yeah, I'm like, where did it come from?
4: I didn't order it.
0: What?
4: I didn't order anything. It came in the mail. I didn't order anything.
2: Dude, just... God loves you a lot.
0: And you bogarted it from your kids.
2: They knew what it was.
0: That's the bullshit.
4: No, actually, one of them knew. I think one of them got the hint afterward because he was like, I smell something.
2: Yeah, oh, for sure.
4: I was like, ah, crap.
2: Dude, it is crazy that you needed weed and then weed just simply arrived to you in the mail. That is insane.
4: It was fresh, and I looked at the return address because I was curious of where it came from. I'm like, is this a setup?
0: Right.
4: Setup? Are they trying to see if I, you know? So I looked at the return address, and the return address didn't exist.
0: Because the return address is heaven. Just in time.
2: Oh, my God.
0: I like how
2: lucky.
0: Things work out for that guy.
2: Yeah, really.
0: Although, he said he had teenagers. Come on, they knew what that was.
2: Oh, they all knew.
0: What's wrong with you?
2: They were probably trying to find it for the next, you know, during COVID.
0: All right, who's the guy that got invited into the bachelorette party for some spanking?
2: Yes, that would be Sean.
0: Sean, congratulations. You are a winner, my friend.
2: Wait, do we have sexy music for Sean?
0: We do, as a matter of fact.
4: Play
2: here we go, baby. Yeah, Sean. Did you enjoy that spanking? Yeah.
0: Just one spank or multiple?
4: No, it was all of them, man. I got it. It was way more than I deserved.
2: Was that the best day of your life, Sean?
4: Possibly.
0: And I have kids. Hilarious. Well, you're our winner. Congratulations.
4: Awesome. I love you guys.
2: Yes, sir. You're going to go see Florence and the Machine at the Forum next Wednesday.
4: Way cool. I'm excited.
2: Whee!
0: Well done, man.
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I'm Mark Sullinger, producer and one of the hosts of the Moth Podcast. 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

0: 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Who's this?
1: Hi, this is Cortland.
0: Cortland, my girl, you are going to see My Chemical Romance at the Hollywood Bowl.
1: I'm serious. I'm so excited. Thank you so much.
0: Oh my God, you're welcome.

We posted a video of Jon Stewart, Jimmy Kimmel, and Conan O'Brien performing as the Very White Stripes at the Hollywood Bowl. It was like 4 days ago for the Netflix is a Joke Festival. And Jack White left a comment on the video and said, "Lawsuit incoming." I love that man. It's K-Rock.

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0: Weezer are going to end their tour at Crypto.com Arena on October 24th. And I would imagine they will bring out the great Bethany Cosentino of Best Coast to do that song, Go Away, with them. What is happening? 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And really, I'm just on a mission to get you out to as many shows as is humanly possible. 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

0: have delivered us an 11 out of 10 excellent album. Social Distortion were just here a week ago, taking over the In-N-Out Burger sound space. You want to scope the performance and interview? It is up on the K-Rock YouTube. It's Born to Kill.
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I just saw a picture on Instagram, and it's a note on a jukebox in a bar that said, "No more Mr. Brightside after 11 p.m. because you know the vibes cannot be contained." It is K-Rock.

best dudes in the world and still can't get over how amazing they were at the Beach Life Festival. I love The Offspring so much. I'm Megan Holiday, and tomorrow we shall do it again, 9 a.m. through 6 p.m. Getting you your tickets to see My Chem at the Bowl on October 30th. It's K-Rock. Maybe it takes a little while.

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0: Death Cab for Cutie with Riptides, and they're gearing up to take over the Greek for two nights on August 2nd and 3rd. There's also a band called Nation of Language who are opening up those shows, and they're really good, so get there early to see that band. What's happening to Megan Holiday? Drove by the Palladium, saw on the marquee, because I remember when they were talking about this movie, this Green Day comedy, and it was supposed to, I think, come out for New Year's last year. It was going to be called New Year's Rev, but it has been pushed back. So it says on the marquee, Nimrods, a Green Day comedy only in theaters on August 14th. And I am very excited to go have a silly goose time and see this coming of age, hilarious movie. And coming up next, 40 minutes nonstop K-Rock.
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27: 3 days before the match, Bebeto's wife gave birth to their third child, a son named Mateus. 3 days later in Dallas, Brazil were tied with the Netherlands in a quarterfinal. Then Romario slipped a pass through. Bebeto, racing onto it, slotted home. He turned, ran toward the corner flag, and started rocking his arms, cradling an invisible baby. Romario joined in. Mazinho, too. Three Brazilians, side by side, rocking the world's newest baby on the world's biggest stage. Brazil would win that match 3-2 and go on to lift the trophy. Bebeto's son grew up to become a footballer himself. The cradle has been copied 1,000 times since. None of them mean what the original meant.
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The great Hayley Williams, which she's probably about to hit the stage very soon for her first of three nights at the Wiltern. Also, she's going to be returning to the Hollywood Bowl on October 5th and 6th. I'm Megan Holliday. 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

A song about finding optimism in a cynical world, which is very much needed and appreciated. Young the Giant, Different Kind of Love, and they'll be taking over the Forum on July 17th, along with Cold War Kids and Kenny Hoopla. 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

My dream is that My Chem and The Used are going to do their incredible cover of Under Pressure when they take over the Hollywood Bowl on October 30th, and we are getting you into that show all week long. So every hour, let's do it again tomorrow, 9 a.m. through 6 p.m. on the world-famous K-Rock. 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

are locked in with the greatest dude in all of the land, Sluggo. This week during 90s at noon, he's got your tickets to see Pennywise, Circle Jerks, H2O, and DFL at the House of Blues Anaheim this Saturday. I'm Megan Holliday. It's the world famous K-Rock. 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

The new album is called Seven Seas. It's dropping on June 12th. And to me, this is just such the perfect almost summertime anthem. It's a song about getting together with close friends and enjoying the moment, which I think now is more vital than ever. It's Dirty Heads, One of Those Days on KROQ.

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Somber with Homewrecker on the world famous K-Rock. He'll take over Honda Center October 9th and the Forum on October 10th. And definitely worth going to see Somber. He was absolutely incredible at Coachella. What's going on? It's Megan Holiday. Hoping you're having a fantastic Tuesday. And we're on a mission to get you out to the Mike Hem Show at the Hollywood Bowl October 30th. The Used are opening up. Maybe they're going to do their cover of Under Pressure. Only one way to find out is for you to be there. So when you're

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1: Hi, this is Julia Wolf, and this is my new song, In My Room. It's about having feelings for someone and the absolute torment that comes along with it. 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

It's Julia Wolf within my room on the world famous K-Rock and Megan Holliday. And if you cruise by the Palladium, you will see on the marquee, it says Nimrod's A Green Day Comedy, only in theaters on August 14th. And I can't wait to go out and see this movie. It's K-Rock.

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I'm out of here tomorrow, 9 a.m. through 6 p.m., top of every hour. Win your tickets to see Mike Hemm at the Hollywood Bowl October 30th. I love you, and I'll see you tomorrow. 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
3: Shh, there's a secret song, and when we play it, could be worth $1,000, but we can't talk about it because it's a secret. So hopefully you've done your due diligence and you're able to call us and win that $1,000. But enough about that, Alley. It will never be spoken about again. We got a good show planned for you today. Believe it or not, tickets to a bunch of different shows happening. Alley's money up for grabs as well. And then that sweet $1,000, which we'll never speak about. Shh.
4: We're giving away Evanescence tickets, right?
3: Yes, we are. Evanescence
4: that
3: tickets.
4: That was the high.
5: Lemonade! Fresh squeeze lemonade! Lemonade? Oh, nuts.
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1: Now it had a resurgence this year because everyone was singing that and rapping over it, etc. And that's who I ran into on Saturday night. Linda Perry of Four Non Blondes, randomly ran into her at a little sushi spot in the valley, and I had a conversation with her, and I think she's going to come in here. Is it tomorrow, Vanessa?
2: Yeah, she's coming tomorrow.
3: Wow. Yeah. Linda Perry's coming tomorrow.
1: Linda Perry of Four Non Blondes will be in here tomorrow
3: with her hat.
1: She's going to bring the hat.
3: Cool.
1: The hat booked.
3: Was she wearing the hat?
4: No, the hat's bringing her.
1: The hat's bringing her. She rides the hat here. That's the only reason I recognize her. She's got that very recognizable, very tall hat.
5: I saw an interview with her just recently, and she was just wearing a hoodie, and she looked not like herself.
1: Right.
5: I was like, what are you doing?
1: Yeah, it's weird.
5: If you commit to the hat for so long and wear it everywhere, you have to wear it.
3: I think of her and Pharrell with those hats.
1: Yeah, you know. And she pulls it off better. So
5: that's Smokey the Bear.
1: And smoke. Well, we'll see if Linda Perry has any tips about preventing forest fires tomorrow.
3: I smell a game.
1: That's our game tomorrow. She's going to love it and hate it. So she's just canceled her appearance.
3: Who's that hat?
1: We got lots to get into today and lots to give you. If you need us, phones, text line, all open now. 800-520-1067. This is Klein Alley Show. You come to the right place at the right time. 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
7: Tuesday replay.
1: Easy $100. That feeling you get when you reach into your pants you haven't worn in a while. You realize there's some money in there. You pull it out. You're like, whoa, that's nice. That's $100. That's not a $1 bill. We got that feeling every morning right around this time. It's Ali's money. Could be yours. All you got to do is call and claim it. 800-520-1067. Five questions about the news, and we'll get into a little Ali Knows the News in a moment. Of course, everyone still has roast fever. Finally, people catching up on the Kevin Hart roast, if they didn't watch it live on Sunday. Omar said he didn't sleep last night. He was up at 1 in the morning watching Kevin Hart roast in its entirety. The thing goes on for like 3 hours.
5: Very, very long.
1: So anyway, people now are saying that it's our turn, Ali.
8: In lieu of the Kevin Hart roast, I think you guys should do a show roast where you each write like 2 jokes about each person and try to make each other cry, because I think you guys actually can write some funny jokes every now and then. I don't know. You may have done this before. For some reason, I'm having deja vu, and this might be a completely unoriginal idea. I have no idea. But anyway, I think it'd be funny.
1: We did let AI roast us. It was a robo-roast of the show. If you remember, the robot made fun of us all, and that hurt. That stung a little bit. I think roasts are supposed to be from a place of love, so even though people are saying the meanest things possible, you do know that they come from a good place.
3: Yes, I just don't think that they would go very well, because one of the good things about a live roast is you're getting live reactions from people, and there's an audience that's laughing at the jokes or not laughing, and you kind of feel it out.
1: Well, we'll bring in listeners. We'll do a thing in here. We'll bring in 20 listeners or something.
3: That would be better.
5: We just roast Klein, right?
1: Well, no, I think that we would.
5: I don't think everybody needs to be roasted.
1: No, we don't know.
5: I think just Klein would be funny.
1: Anyone who roasts,
5: it'd be the funniest thing.
1: Everyone gets roasted. Everyone will get roasted, Omar. Because if you're going to roast, then you're all eligible to be roasted.
5: No, that's not how they do it.
1: Yes,
5: you get one person and you roast that person, and then 6 months down the line, you do another person.
1: No, but the way.
5: But
1: it
5: the
1: works,
5: first one.
1: Right, but like at the Kevin Hart roast, he got roasted, but also everyone else that was there was getting roasted too. And by the way, you don't even have to roast me, because guess what? My kids were bothering me during the roast. I said, leave me alone, I'm watching the roast. And then now they have roasted me as well.
9: You're so fat that in the play you got a...
10: Sienna, that's not how it goes.
1: Go ahead, whenever you're ready.
10: You're so fat that in Indiana Jones, that they couldn't give you any part but the big fat boulder. And you're also so fat that they invented double doors because of you.
1: So they have decided to start roasting me to get the crowd ready for the first official show roast.
3: You know, I appreciate that they go to the classics.
1: The classics. Oh, Ali, nothing more classic than this.
10: Great. And your teeth are also so gross and yellow that when you drink water then spit it out, it turns into lemonade.
1: So they're really hitting me where it hurts.
3: I really like that the delivery is a question.
1: Right.
5: Yeah. Lemonade?
1: Also, I should point out that my youngest daughter, Bruiser, who's usually the meanest one, doesn't understand how roasts go, because she actually tried to give me a compliment.
11: Okay, super.
9: You're so handsome that you look like you're an AI person.

0: muscles.
1: What?
2: That's she's no idea.
3: But then she punches you out.
2: Yeah, she punches you right in the D. So, anyway, yeah, so write that down on our list of things to do, Vanessa. Roast of Omar next week. Get ready.
3: And then 6 months later, we'll do Klein.
2: That's right. And then we'll keep pushing it.
3: And then Tommy Brady will come.
2: Tommy Brady. That's right, Tommy. You get in here. We'll take a quick break. When we get back, Ali's money could be yours. If you want it, claim it now. 800-520-1067. We'll come back with that and more show after this.
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5: Tuesday replay.
2: What you just heard before that Green Day song is proof that not every idea we come up with is a good one. It's K-Rock. We are Klein Ali Show. And one of us, sadly, is a victim of a crime that has happened now multiple times. And it's a crime that probably you've experienced it well as well at some point in your life.
3: I think 90% of people who live in L.A. have experienced this.
2: We've done a lot to try to prevent it from happening. Yet whatever we do to try to prevent it from happening doesn't seem to work. And Vanessa, sadly, was the victim of one of the most heinous crimes that can happen. And for the second time, was this multiple days consecutively, Vanessa? Or
6: consecutive, just... a Sunday and a Monday.
2: Listen to this, because she is in it right now, and she is not happy.
3: What happened, Vanessa?
6: I am not happy. Well, I order some gummies from TikTok shop, and I order some sunscreen from TikTok shop. And they both got delivered because they send you the photo, so I was like, so excited to get home to find a missing package. No, I asked the manager, hey, can you see if anyone maybe took my package by accident? She checked the cameras and it was a stranger. And I don't know why he only saw my stuff, because the lady in front of me, her package was right there. Like when I left my house, I saw her package.
2: You've been porch pirated 2 days in a row consecutively.
6: Consecutively.
2: Both stuff from TikTok shop.
6: Yes.
3: Why would the porch pirate not take all of the packages?
6: That's what I'm saying. If you're going to be a porch pirate, do it right.
3: Or maybe they're just a TikTok shop porch pirate. Maybe they're starting to get selective about the things that they take.
2: Well, I would imagine, Vanessa, the stuff you ordered is real small, like almost padded envelope.
6: It's a tiny, it's like a box, tiny. And
2: probably.
3: You'd say kid size?
2: Yeah, it's kid size. The thing about stealing the small stuff is maybe you assume there's more of a value in the small, like that could be cat. Like,
3: well, I would assume it's like toiletries, boring stuff.
2: Right, she got boring stuff. I mean, that poor porch pirate thought that they were probably going to make out like a bandit and ended up going home with gum. What kind of gummies were they?
6: They're for hair.
2: For
3: hair gummies?
6: Hair gummies. It's a girl gummy. I
2: give my
6: know.
2: Kids gummies too when I brush their hair to come.
6: It's a girl gummy.
2: Right.
3: To grow more hair?
6: Just like for beauty.
2: Vanessa, how much stuff are you wasting on, are you buying on the TikTok shop is like a merch
6: I'm
2: table for Jake.
6: I'm pretty tame. I'm pretty tame, actually.
2: Well, it sounds like you bought two things over the last 2 days.
6: Because it was one package that got split into two.
3: So you bought, and then you bought cream?
6: Sunscreen, a Korean sunscreen. I wanted to try it out.
2: Oh, yeah. The Korean beauty products are all the rage on the TikTok show.
3: With, like, bleach in them?
2: Yeah. Because they're like, they'll show some person, they'll say, look how good this person's skin is. And I go, that's a child in Korea.
3: Right.
2: Of course they got great skin.
3: I know.
2: Seven.
3: They're like, because she has the skin cream.
2: Yeah. And Vanessa's like, give me that cream immediately.
3: And then these hair gummies.
2: So, and what is your plan now? Because I thought you have a gate. We heard you one time.
6: Yeah, there is a gate. That's why I'm like, who left the gate open? My plan is that if I want to order something, I'm just going to send it to my mom's. I had another thing coming from Amazon that I got, and I canceled
3: that
6: order. No, it was actually a bench, a little bench.
3: A little bench?
1: How little?
3: Oh, yeah.
6: Well, it's like those benches where you put the shoes.
2: It's called a step
0: when
2: stool.
0: When you go on, you
2: stand.
6: Okay, step stool, but you could also sit.
2: Oh, my God. Vanessa.
0: Oh, man.
3: She's creating a nursery rhyme in her house.
1: If you're a gnome.
2: Vanessa, that's a step stool. Is that for you to reach things on the top shelves?
6: No, I wasn't. Wait, no. It was for shoes.
2: This little bench.
6: And it was green. It was perfect.
3: Aww.
2: And that was stolen, too.
6: No, I can't. As long as I got my second package stolen, I was like, okay, cancel. I'll
2: get
6: this later.
2: But when we heard you yelling at the delivery driver the time you said, AI Chinese me.
6: Yeah.
2: Wasn't that because you were trying to get them to throw a package over a gate?
6: Exactly. Yes, there's a gate. So whoever left the gate open, neighbors, I hate you.
3: Oh.
2: Oh, wow. All right, this took a turn.
3: That's very mean. Kids can be so mean.
2: Would you like us to help you create a bait box?
6: I think that we should.
2: Okay.
6: See what happens.
3: Well, yeah, or we have somebody do 24-hour surveillance.
6: No, I don't want that.
2: Why is that?
6: Who's going to do that? That's not
3: you
6: guys.
3: Oh, a listener would be there in a heartbeat watching your date.
6: We're not, Exactly.
2: Yeah, give out the address. We'll send a bunch of listeners there.
6: All right, guys, everyone, get your pens out.
2: They'll tackle
6: 15074.
2: The person who is taking your packages, so we could have one of those guys like to catch a predator dressed like a bush.
3: Yes, totally. And then go attack him. Because I want to catch the guy.
2: Yeah, a guy dressed like a package. That's a great idea, Jake.
3: Just
2: a guy in a giant box just sitting on the doorstep. No one will suspect
3: These aren't hair gummies.
2: That's a grown-ass man. Vanessa, are you open to us creating a bait box to get you revenge?
6: Because yeah, let's create it.
2: Have you seen surveillance footage of the stuff getting stolen?
6: The manager of the place said that she saw it, so I trusted her.
3: I would like to also, when we create the bait box, put a air tag in it to see where it goes, and we can track it
2: as it's stolen.
3: Box. Yeah.
2: I mean,
6: and
2: don't,
6: then what?
2: But don't you think the person that stole Vanessa's stuff when they opened it up and all it was hair gummies is already going to feel like they got bait boxed?
3: Especially 2 days in a row. They probably got the hair gummies and they were like, this sucks. I bet if I go back, I'll get something better.
2: And then they got the cream.
3: And now,
2: Korean sunscreen. Damn me. I mean, that feels
3: damn my beautiful complexion.
2: If someone were to create a bait box, I feel like that's what I would put in it first, would be hair gummies and the worst type of gummies and Korean sunscreen.
3: Maybe they think they're being pranked already.
2: Vanessa, do you think if you order another thing, it'll be stolen?
6: I'm too afraid to find out.
2: Okay, because we can bait box.
3: We can buy things and have them sent to your place just to see.
2: Oh, see if they get there.
3: Mm-hmm.
2: Are you open to that, us sending stuff to your place?
6: Yes, well, only you guys, only one. I don't want to have a bunch of boxes outside of my
2: house. We promise.
3: A giant pile, just so many boxes.
2: We promise not to post your address at Klein Alley Show on Instagram in about 5 minutes.
3: Do you want a Klein Alley Show, please don't rob me sign?
6: No.
2: Well, it sounds like you need the sign more than anyone.
6: I don't want one.
2: Why don't you want a Klein Alley Show, please don't rob me sign?
6: I like my Porsche to look clear. I only have a plan. I like it to look uniform. That sign is not for me.
3: Little benches are.
2: But
1: you're getting robbed.
2: You're getting robbed. So this is the exact sign.
6: This sign is huge and it's ugly.
2: The sign is ugly.
6: I know people like it, but me personally, I don't like
1: what
6: it.
1: But it might stop from you getting robbed.
3: Right.
6: But I don't have grass to like stake it in.
3: Oh, we'll figure that out.
2: All right. Well, Vanessa's been porch pirated 2 days in a row.
1: Yeah, we could tape it on a wall or something.
3: We can make you a custom little green one that's aesthetically pleasing to you.
6: No, I don't want this.
2: If someone's cruising around right now with great looking skin and thick hair.
3: Thick, beautiful follicles.
2: We're on to you. We know.
3: We're on to you, hottie.
2: We're looking for you, attractive person that's stolen all of Vanessa's beauty stuff. And we will get to the bottom of this. We will not rest until this crime is solved, okay?
6: Thank you.
2: Or until we forget about it in about 3 minutes.
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2: K-Rock, we are Klein Alley Show. We'll get into your ADD news, then a brand new hour of the show can officially begin. You want to go see my chem as part of this May Chemical Romance that we are celebrating all month long at K-Rock? Just be ready to call us 9 a.m. sharp, and then again at 10 a.m. and every hour thereafter. Caller 20 gets tickets to the Hollywood Bowl for some my chem. Allie, this will put you in a great mood before you deliver the news.
7: Hi, Allie. Hi, Johnny. Hi, Jake. Hi, Vanessa. I guess, hi, Klein. Anyway... just wanted to say that we decided to name both my breasts Tip Bowley, left and right.
2: This woman has named her breast after our one-time limited edition phone number here at K-Rock, and now her breasts are named Tip and Bowley.
3: It's hard to name boobs. It takes an entire lifetime. Clearly, she got to adulthood before she could really settle on a name for both of her breasts.
2: Is that a thing, in all seriousness? Do women actually have...
3: I do not name
2: You do not?
3: Them. No, but we could come up with names if you want.
2: Let's pass on that.
3: Well, to each their own. Why don't I give you some names that I'm thinking of and you can...
2: All right. It seems like something a guy would do more...
3: Did you name your penis?
2: No. No, I don't have a name for my penis.
1: Speed Racer.
2: That's a good name. I would go with that. I will call it Speed Racer moving forward. But no, I don't think that that's a thing. I could see a guy naming a woman's boob. It seems like something a man would do. And she would go, ugh.
3: Mine and also mine.
2: That one and this one.
7: Name both my breasts Tip Bowley, left and right. So just figured I'd let you know. Love you. Bye.

0: what a tribute to know that a woman has named her breasts after something that happened on this dumb show.
1: Now I can picture the music video now that her breasts are named Tip Bowley.
0: Right. Now that song makes sense again. Let's get to this, your news. Then a brand new hour of the show will officially begin.
2: Grab your Adderall. It's time for ADD News.
1: The race for the new mayor of L.A. has been kind of an S show so far. Kind of seems like there's only one locked-in loser so far, and that's the city of Los Angeles.
0: Yeah, we are losing.
1: People are pulling out of debates at the last minute. There are some cringe social media campaigns happening, and now we have a taco fail from a candidate, Steve Hilton. He tried to do one of those I'm one of you videos where he's eating a taco on the street. And now everyone's making fun of him because he clearly doesn't know what a street taco is. He was on the street eating a taco, so I think he thought that meant it was a street taco.
3: California gubernatorial candidate Steve Hilton is going viral over a food flub.
4: He is being called out for what people call his lack of taco knowledge.
5: Why am I holding a Barstow street taco right now? Because I just bought it at this historic location. Check it out. The original Del Taco. There it is. My Barstow Street Taco. I'm going to enjoy. See you soon.
4: Hilton filmed himself outside of Del Taco's original location in Barstow and referred to his food choice as a Barstow Street Taco. People were quick to point out fast food taco does not qualify as authentic street tacos. Hilton's taco is on a hard shell, not a soft tortilla. Mm. The British American appears to be taking it in stride, replying to a supportive comment with a fist bump emoji. So he is, I guess that means he's standing by his choice. There you go.
0: Seems
6: Did he just move to California, or what's this guy's deal? I don't know anything about this guy.
1: I don't know much about him either. I know he's been in California a long time, and he's one of those guys who lives here, but is highly critical.
6: How could he not have had a street taco?
1: I know, and I think that he really does just think that any taco eaten on the street is a street taco.
0: Right.
1: And it's not to say that he's eating a bad taco by any stretch. It's just not qualified as a street taco.
6: Right.
1: A street taco is something you buy from a street vendor.
0: Well, when you're doing something specifically to try to pander to your voting base, right, you need to try to grab it.
1: Just sitting here enjoying a street taco from Barstow.
0: Just me, in the street having a taco.
6: He's also holding the taco
0: weird.
6: Strangely. Yeah.
0: He's holding it like he's never held a taco before.
6: Absolutely.
0: Which is a very strange way. Yeah. It looks like he was very unfamiliar with all things.
1: Yeah, when they're wondering what to have for dinner in the Hilton house, I don't think anyone's getting Mexican.
0: Probably not.
6: No.
1: Yeah.
0: That may have been his first ever taco.
1: It might be. It seems like it. He seems like a taco noob. And if you're trying to win over voters, that's not a great way to do it. I think they're like, hey, we need you to focus more on the Latino vote. Why don't you go have a taco?
0: Yeah. All right.
6: And then why don't you go all the way to Barstow? Yeah. Like, what the hell's he doing?
1: Well, it's probably a zip code that's important to him for voters.
6: Oh, yeah,
1: so he's like, let's go to Barstow and go to a taco place. Here's a Del Taco. Let's film a video. And there's not a whole lot more thought behind it. But of course it backfired. All
0: right. That guy should not be in public office.
1: I totally agree.
0: So many bad decisions were made in that one video, including just going to Barstow.
6: Mm-hmm.
0: That's the first of many bad decisions.
1: That's more offensive to you, the fact that he went to Barstow.
0: I think that's by choice. Unless he was going to Vegas and it was a stop-off, I can't figure out any good reason.
1: A real candidate would be like, oopsie, I'm in Barstow.
0: No good reason to go to Barstow. I mean, this is like a drive-thru
6: spot.
0: And if
6: you go there, I've been to that Del Taco, you always choose In-N-Out over that Del Taco.
0: Right.
6: That's just the way it is. Like, what are you doing?
0: This is a taco. He's eating a cheeseburger.
6: Yeah.
0: Look at this taco. There's all this meat here.
1: You know, I did, when I was in England over the break, there was a sandwich board ad for a taco, sandwich.
0: Yeah, you showed us a picture. They don't even know what a taco
1: they
0: is over there.
1: They don't know.
0: Yeah, Ali showed us this picture. She walked by some restaurant that was advertising tacos, and it was clearly a picture.
1: It was like pita bread.
0: Yeah, it was clearly a picture of a sandwich. They have no idea what a taco is there.
1: Sad. Savannah Guthrie made a big announcement yesterday, and when Savannah Guthrie makes a big announcement, everyone's thinking, is this the announcement, right? That her mother has been found. So everyone was tuning in to see what the announcement was, and then Jimmy Fallon showed up.
0: Oh.
1: And that made the announcement a lot less interesting, and then Jimmy Fallon proceeded to make the announcement.
7: This is very exciting. I have a big announcement to make. It's official. We are making Wordle Game Show with our hosts, Savannah Guthrie. Come on, Savannah.
8: Oh, my gosh.
7: We can tell everybody.
8: I know. We've been holding this secret between us for like a long time now.
7: Yes.
8: And we're going to make Wordle a game show.
7: I'm so happy.
0: Man.
1: So it's kind of like he even took her announcement. Like, yeah. She actually had the opportunity to share some good news in her life, which hasn't, she's had a really rough year, right?
0: I mean,
1: the past month has been torture for
0: her. But Fallon could have made that funny, could have come out dressed like her mom. There's a million things he could have done to make that a funny announcement, and he blew it. Typical Fallon, not made it unfunny.
1: He just said, we're so excited.
0: Yeah, we're so excited.
1: This announcement also comes at the same time as the announcement that his other show has been canceled.
0: Ah.
1: This is On Brand with Jimmy Fallon. It was the reality show about marketing. It was essentially The Apprentice for PR and marketing. They're canceling it after one season. So it's kind of like they told him, hey, by the way, Jimmy, we're canceling one show, but you have the opportunity to do another. And I just don't think that people want to see Jimmy Fallon do smart things. Wordle is a New York Times game that has obviously had a lot of popularity, but I think when you're making a game show about something that blew up like 5 years ago,
0: mm-hmm.
1: I don't know if there's going to be that much demand for it. And it's such a simple game. How can you stretch that out to even be a half an hour game show?
0: Well, they'll figure it out. It's got the IP. People, even if my mom knows about Wordle. My mom doesn't know about anything. And I think she still does Wordle and thinks it's...
1: Oh, my wife does Wordle every single morning. So does my mom.
0: So, right. See, that's my point. So it's broad enough that as soon as they hear it's on TV, they're like, oh, this is the one I like.
1: Yeah, but I feel like that formula doesn't necessarily translate. Didn't they make that game show about Shazam and it went horrible?
0: Remember when we did the spinoff of Wordle on this show, Nerdle with Jake the Nerd?
1: Let's make a game show out of it.
0: People had to try to figure out what Jake was thinking about. Jake, what are you thinking about right now?
9: Fun stuff.
0: See? What a nerd.
1: Huh? See? How do you stretch that to be a half
0: that
1: an hour?
0: That didn't work. That was a disaster. Get into a brand new hour of the show next.
9: And beans.
0: It'll be one of the greatest hours of your life. We at least believe that to be true because we've got stuff to give you.
9: Mustard sandwich.
0: Clickbait. Goat line. Breakdown. And surprises next on KROQ.
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3: K-Rock, let's get the update. We're not going to take you on this journey the entire time because Allie said she was very, very public round one of IVF. And sadly, and I don't want to put words in your mouth, but you felt like you let a lot of people down. Not just yourself, but you let down other people that were on the ride with you. And that's the part that hurt you almost as much as anything else.
4: Well, I don't know if I necessarily let everyone down.
3: Oh,
4: I just
3: did.
4: Knew that
3: you did.
4: Oh, all right.
3: You let us all down. That's what I was getting at.
4: Okay.
3: We're all let down.
4: It was disappointing.
3: Right.
4: For everybody involved. And that's what happens when you're going through this journey is there might be something that's really exciting and positive right off the bat, or it might be a very long roller coaster. And there are people I've talked to that have gone through IVF and said we got pregnant the first time, both times we did it. And other people going, it took us 9 years to have our first baby. Or it took so long that we gave up and we just decided we're not going to have kids.
3: Oh, you hear about these people that gave up and then all of a sudden they're 50 and they get pregnant naturally. And they're like, how the hell did this happen?
4: Yeah, exactly.
3: And then they're like those weird old parents at the school. You don't want that. No one wants that.
4: Well, if I get pregnant now, that might happen.
3: Now it'll be that weird old parent at the
4: school. It takes me 9 years.
3: 9 years starting now. So, did you bring your grandma? Bring your grandma to school day, or what is this?
4: That's my mom, you jerk.
3: Weirdo. That must be weird.
4: Well, then I've heard from a lot of people who have done IVF and given me tips on what to try for next time, because some people who have talked to me about it said it really helps if you find one other thing to add or to focus on that gives you a new lane, new motivation, new hope, etc. So I'm picking one, and I'm sticking with it for this round, and the theme for this round is... woo-woo. I'm going full acupuncture.
5: Woo!
6: Woo, bros!
4: I've heard from a few different people. A lot of people have reached out. A baby here. A baby there. Come on, baby.
3: This goes great with Ali's shoeshine clip.
4: Why are you shooting me a shoeshine? What is that, an elephant?
3: This is you in labor.
4: This doesn't sound like I'm growing anything human.
3: No. So wait.
4: A lot of problems.
3: What does it mean you're going full woo-woo?
4: So a few people, and many reached out, said that acupuncture helped them. And that's where you put little needles all over your body.
5: I can do that. I can help you.
4: No. I don't want you putting more needles
3: Jay
4: in me.
3: Jay put one needle in you, and we think that
4: and
3: he's the reason.
4: Everything.
3: Ruined everything.
7: So much blood.
3: There's so much.
4: I don't think my body is still recovering from that, by the way.
3: Yeah.
4: And it's been through a lot the past month.
3: Even the text line here says, all I remember is that I think Allie's IVF failed because Jay gave her the jab ass and turned her into a peanut butter sandwich into a mustard sandwich. So the sand couldn't stick to your mustard sandwich.
4: It just goes to show everyone's still super confused about what I'm doing.
3: So you now you're going to have someone stick needles in you? Like a lot of them?
4: Yeah. It's one of those things where you have a bunch of needles in you, a bunch of little needles all over your body.
3: And what is that supposed to do?
4: So, I don't know.
3: Well, research.
4: Something. Wait. I don't know, but it's expensive.
3: You lay on a table, and they jab you with like 1,000 little needles.
4: I talked to 3 different people. I'm working with this one lady.
3: Did you do this through Groupon?
4: No. This is a full price situation. And there are acupuncturists that specialize in IVF.
3: Oh, come on.
4: So,
3: golly. You don't think that's a bit of a scam?
4: They said it increases your chances by 20 to 30%.
3: That's what they have to say. That's what they specialize
5: in. Seems low.
4: Yeah, but if my chances are already 70%.
3: The other 30%,
4: now
3: you've
4: got
3: 100% chance.
4: Now I've got 100% chance.
3: So you're going
4: to
3: go.
4: So I talked to a woman for about an hour yesterday.
3: Hour?
4: Yeah. And then I'm going to spend 2 hours with her today.
3: Oh, today's jab day?
4: Today's the first needle stick, yeah.
7: Where do they put them?
4: I don't know where she's going to put them, Omar. I think she has to see what's out of balance and where to put them.
3: You get naked?
7: Wow.
4: I don't know. That's a good question. I think I have to be naked because she can't just poke holes through all my clothes.
3: She's probably going
4: to
3: put the needles in her own eyes.
4: It'll be like mesh every time I leave the acupuncture studio.
3: So you're going to go to her, is like an apartment or she has like a place?
4: No, she has a place, like a wellness place.
3: And you're going to sit there and then she's going to put the needles all over your body.
4: Yeah, so she determined that I'm highly inflamed. And that's
3: just
4: that
3: over the phone. She was able to tell.
4: She could hear. Hear my voice.
3: Were you like eating the phone?
4: I can tell you're swollen. Well, she. I told her about my schedule. I told her how much I work out. I told her what a basic day is like for me. What I eat, and she basically told me that my job is way too stressful. I'm working out way too much, and I need. And I'm highly inflamed and need to basically deflate my body. Because if you have so much inflammation, there's no room for the embryo to go through the peanut butter sandwich. See what I'm saying?
3: No, not at all.
5: Woo! We're both.
3: So she said, basically, I need to jab you up.
4: I need to jab you up, but you also need to... She's put me on a new diet. I have to eat red meat 2 to 3 times a week now.
3: Nice.
4: I have to be drinking bone broth, beef bone broth every single day.
3: Oh, yeah.
4: I now have to be taking fish oil every single day.
3: Oof.
4: Not a fun one. And I also have to be doing, like, prescribed sound baths, so I need to be doing those. Basically, I need to chill out. I'm doing way too much, and my job is demanding. Obviously, I'm not sleeping enough. I'm waking up at an insanely early hour, which I can't do anything about. But the fact that I went to work the day that I had an embryo transfer is, like, not good, apparently. I need to, like, rest and do sound baths and be calm. And I need to be...
3: That's the kind of crap you have to do now?
4: Yeah.
3: At home?
4: Yeah.
5: And you're going to do it?
4: I'm going to do it.
5: You're going to do all of this?
4: Why not?
3: You're going to do every single one of these things.
4: I'm going to jump in. I'm going to dive in for... this is going to be a month.
3: I will help you with the red meat thing. And would you like me to bring... I will bring in daily steaks.
4: Really?
3: Yeah.
4: Yeah.
3: If you'll eat them...
4: Well, because she wants me to get my iron up.
3: Right.
4: I have to, like, you know, build up my iron. I got to get good... You know, and she was, I think she even tossed around some kind of a bovine pill, which I think is cow.
3: Bovine pill.
4: She said bovine at one point, which is cow, right?
3: Yeah, that's what Blind Charlie's got going on inside of her.
4: Right. So I think if I have a bunch of different cow parts in my body, maybe it'll trick my body into getting pregnant.
3: So you are, wow, we're going to beef you up.
4: Yeah,
3: that's
4: so I'm
3: going to
4: get all beefy. I brought my beef.
3: Oh, look at that. Are you going
4: to
3: chug that? You
4: want to get a funnel? I have to have a cup a day.
3: Would you funnel it if we got a funnel in here?
4: If it's warm, I have to drink it warm.
5: Great. I'll go get a funnel from Ralph's.
3: Yeah, let's
4: thank
3: get,
4: you, Johnny.
3: Let's let Allie funnel,
4: you guys
3: some,
4: are
3: funnel some beef broth.
5: Yeah, broth bros.
4: Yeah.
3: And then you can start the process.
4: Yeah, and then we'll see what... And then I get treatment the day of and right after the embryo transfer.
3: Someone says avoid the krill oil. You'll get real fishy... take the krill oil. You will avoid the fishy burps. If you start fishy burping in here, I'm out of the studio.
4: Yeah, so the 310 said that I went to a quack and I need to just stop.
3: Yep,
5: I
3: agree with that person. All right, well, there you have it. Woo Woo Alley is now trying to get impregnated.
4: 774 said, I did acupuncture and immediately got pregnant.
3: Well, then that wasn't a needle that went in then.
4: 805, it really does work. My wife did it all throughout IVF and loved it.
3: See, the people, once again. Omar, you...
4: Improved circulation.
3: Do you think this is scam?
4: Allergies.
3: You think scam or real?
6: Man, I think it has something to do with
4: your hormone,
6: the body
4: balance.
6: needing to relax and not really stress about it. I do think that stress probably drives your body.
4: Yes, a huge factor.
6: Right. So I think the stress levels, if there were to go down, this is going to be helpful for Allie.
4: What do you think, Klein? You think it's BS?
3: I tend to think most of this stuff is BS, but let me just, we have the acupuncturist on the phone. Go ahead. What are you going to do to Allie?
7: Naka, naka, dinka. Bishop, show, bang, bang, bang.
3: Okay. All right. I take back what I said. I think that's real. I think that's real now. After hearing from that person, you sound like an expert. We got to take a break. Allie, we're here for the ride.
4: Right? We're all going to do it together.
3: Whatever we can do to make that happen. But tomorrow I will bring in a tomahawk steak.
4: Yes.
6: Whoa.
3: I got to go get a tomahawk steak and start cooking
4: it. Why do you give yourself these tasks?
3: I'm going to get a tomahawk steak. Vanessa, remind me to buy a tomahawk steak later. I want Allie to start with a nice, good piece of meat right out of the gate. And then slowly we'll work our way down to ground chuck.
4: Yeah, and Vanessa, when we're planning the show and stuff and you have bad news to share, just share it with me gently so that you don't spike my stress.
7: You got it, girl.
3: So practice now. Give Allie some bad news. Go ahead.
7: There might be 2 interviews after the show.
4: No!
3: 2 interviews after the show today? Oh, man. All right, we got to take a break. Back with more next on K-Rock.
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3: Get to some clickbait in a second and solve the internet's biggest riddles and mysteries before we get you into My Chemical Romance of the Hollywood Bowl. It's all part of K-Rock's May Chemical Romance. First, let me say hi to Heather, who's been hanging out on the phone for a bit. What's up, Heather?
9: Hey, so I wanted to tell Ali there's this amazing documentary on Netflix. It's called The Plastic Detox. It just came out this year, and it's about women who are trying to conceive. And sometimes the issue is the amount of plastics in our body. The documentary focused on six women who were trying to detox, and they did an experiment with a scientist who has been studying this for years. And out of the six women, the experiment lasted for 90 days. And after trying to detox from plastics, three of the women got pregnant right away after 90 days from just detoxing from plastics, from just their daily use.
3: Well, Allie's got to stop eating plastic then. She loves plastic.
10: What am I doing? I was about to eat this water bottle.
3: Allie loves eating plastic. It's
10: her
3: favorite food.
10: How do you even detox from plastics? I feel like they're in everything. And then even if you get rid of the plastics, there's the microplastics and the forever plastics. And I do think that there is an epidemic. I think that people are having harder and harder times getting pregnant because of things like this. And I think it's been happening for generations and decades. And now we're just figuring out that it's a huge problem.
9: It is a huge problem, but this documentary is absolutely amazing. It came out in the last few months, and it's really hard to find, I think, because obviously
10: it's about women.
9: Doesn't want people.
3: Because big plastics trying to keep it away from us.
10: Oh, man.
3: Anyway, all right, well, plastic detox. Thanks for telling Allie about it. I'm sure she'll watch it, and then she'll add that to her dietary stuff.
10: Well, the other part of this is all the things that I have to do and the diet I have to go on, and now I have to eliminate the plastics, but I'm also supposed to de-stress, Klein.
3: Yeah,
10: and it's like, you're adding all these things that I need to do, and I have to schedule sound baths, and I got to do this stuff twice a week and put the needles in me, and it's all supposed to relax me?
3: Yeah, it's easier to just not have kids.
10: We That's
3: get into
10: relaxing.
3: Clickbait. It's time for clickbait. Here we go. Start with this one. Babe, according to one of the prominent divorce attorneys in the world, this is a conversation that you should be having by your third date to decide if this is going to be a long-lasting relationship. Third date, this conversation, surprising conversation, should happen by your third date. Which, when you hear the answer, is crazy if this guy really believes this is a conversation by the third date. But once again, people don't like to play the game anymore. No one likes to waste any time. That used to be the fun of dating. You'd realize you wasted a year. Hmm. I wasted a year of my life with this person. We had great sex for a little bit. We went on some fun trips. But overall, it was a waste of a year. And that used to be the fun part, was wasting the time. But now, no one wants to waste any time. They just want everything to know if everything's happening. So they want to have this conversation. According to this divorce attorney, world's prominent divorce attorney, this is a conversation you should have as early as your third date to see if the relationship actually has legs.
10: So I think it's going to be about debt. It's going to be something financial.
3: Allie says it's a debt conversation.
10: You're talking, because when I married my wife, we'd been together a long time. She said, congratulations, my debt is now your debt.
3: Boy,
10: do I have a lot, because I have a master's degree, and it was like a ton of student loan debt that we still now have to pay.
3: You didn't even know it existed until you got married?
10: Nope.
3: Wow. She kept that hidden.
10: Yeah, I think she just didn't mention it, and I didn't really think about it. And since we were together for 9 years before we got married, she was in school for that entire 9 years.
3: You didn't realize every day she was incurring more debt.
10: Yeah, she's like, by the way, I didn't pay for any of this.
3: All the stuff, all the school you saw me going to, just keep, they send me bills, but they're piling up.
10: Exactly.
3: Now there are bills.
10: So you should have those conversations early so you know what you're getting into.
3: All right, Omar, what is the answer?
6: Yeah. I'm going to go with whether or not they want children. I know it's a difficult conversation to have, but if people don't want to waste time, you got to know right off the bat if you want children or not. And I think, you know, that leads to more breakups than not.
3: Third date seems so early.
6: It does,
3: that.
6: But if people want to, you know, just move on and, you know.
10: Yeah, it doesn't matter. Nobody can get pregnant anymore anyway.
3: Right.
6: Yeah.
3: I don't know if I want children, but I do want plastics. That much I know. Jake, what is the answer?
11: Butt stuff.
3: If they're a fan of butt stuff.
11: Or any kind of kink, like once you're kink.
10: Oh, butt anything. Crack.
3: What's butt. That, Vanessa? You want to get in on
12: crack.
3: That? Okay, I'll let you play as well.
12: I said nothing.
3: I heard it. No one's right here. According to this divorce attorney, You should start having a conversation around the third date about thoughts on prenups.
10: Prenups?
6: Prenup?
3: That's
11: we want
6: nobody's
11: prenup.
6: Talking about no prenup.
3: That's what he claims is that if more
10: before
3: people
10: before you're even talking about marriage,
3: before you even have that before you even know if your relationship is going to go down that path, just to get the general conversation going and have the talk and just get a sense of what do you think about prenups in general? Because if it gets to a place where a year down the line, you're like, all right, everything's good. And then you bring up prenup for the first time ever.
10: It's like too far down the road.
3: Or the person was like, I never would sign a prenup. I don't stand it.
11: And that's I don't need no prenup.
3: Yes, Jake.
10: You don't have a post-nup. You don't have a nup.
3: Nothing's going to take half your cans of beans.
10: How
3: you don't have to worry about that.
10: How are you supposed to bring that up? I mean, this is the third date where you're talking about your favorite shows. And then it's like, by the way, do you have any favorite assets?
3: According to this expert, divorce attorney, James Sexton, you've probably seen his videos, they're all over TikTok, etc. Making the early conversation the norm is simply a visible and viable way to gauge how a potential long-term partner thinks about money, risk, and commitment.
10: Well, I didn't know that there was a trend where people were dating people based on their credit scores. Oh, like if you're in the 800 club, I want to date you.
3: Because it means that you're, quote, responsible financially,
10: right.
3: And that's how you know.
10: Mm-hmm.
3: Moving on. Clickbait.
10: Bye.
3: People love talking about germs and stuff that will mess you up good. We had the germy guy on with us last week, but when you go to a restaurant, you need to be aware because the germiest thing at the restaurant is closer to you than you think. And they are warning people because they are saying that a lot of people overlook this, but it is probably the thing that is most likely to get you sick. It's not necessarily that undercooked raw fish dish you ordered or whatever, but it's something else that is much more in your face. What is it? According to the germ expert now, avoid this at restaurants. It is lurking beneath your very nose.
10: God, well, I want to say it's got to be the countertop. I mean, they wipe that down with just water.
3: Well, sometimes they have really a dirty rag. They have that dirty rag.
10: The same rag that they're wiping off every other table with all day long. I've worked in restaurants. I didn't think any of those things were ever clean. You're just getting the food particles off so that it looks clean.
3: Looks clean, but the rag is usually filthy.
10: Oh my God, it's disgusting.
3: I would almost rather, when they go, hey, we're going to wipe this down, I'd rather go, please don't. That rag is a filthy, filthy rag.
10: Even when they are washed, when I was folding clean rags, they looked filthy and disgusting.
3: Omar, what is it? It's lurking beneath your nose. It's the germiest thing at a restaurant.
6: I'm going to go with your glass of water. I think a lot of times at restaurants, and I've been guilty of this when I used to work at Denny's, if you want to just turn a table around and the dishwasher has no glasses, what you're going to do is you're just going to go by the little station where the waiters are and just rinse them out there and just fill them up with water and reset the table.
10: Oh, my God. That's
3: disgusting.
10: All right.
3: That is gross.
6: It is disgusting, but I bet you it happens. I mean, it does happen.
10: I've seen that happen in a kitchen.
3: Yeah. Apologies to some of Omar's celebrity clientels, like Kiefer Sutherland and Angeline, who probably drank dirty water.
6: They
10: probably shared glasses.
3: Jake, you know germs.
11: Hell
3: you are the germy guy.
11: That's me.
3: What do you think the answer is?
11: I'm going to say it is the chairs, because they never get cleaned, and they're lacquered with farts.
10: Yeah,
11: they got fart lacquer on them.
3: Fart lacquer.
10: 310 said the salt and pepper shakers.
3: I'm sure all those are pretty germy, because I would imagine most of those never get wiped. But one of the things that you are touching on a regular basis that is never getting cleaned and probably has most germs, because usually that's how they figure out germs, it's the menu.
10: Oh, I
3: mean,
10: we've
3: heard.
10: Yeah.
3: The menu.
10: Only in classy places where they have plastic menus.
3: Spreads germs from item to item. Cleaning products don't really have time to be effective. And as a result, you're touching that gross-ass menu and you're getting all germed up.
10: I have also seen
3: that's why they switched to QR code menus for a bit during COVID.
10: I hated the QR code
3: menu. And now people want that physical menu again, but it's just a cesspool for germs.
10: I've also seen the restaurant workers wipe down a table with the dirty rag and then wipe down the menus with that same dirty rag.
3: Yeah. Oh, yeah. That dirty rag is
10: an all-purpose.
3: For all things.
10: Windows,
3: one
10: everything.
3: One final one. There's a reason why they believe that men and women are not having more sex these days. And they've looked at the numbers, and there's a new theory as to why men and women are having less sex in general. I don't know if it's necessarily true for women and women or men and men.
10: It's got to be our phones.
3: But there's a real reason when they look at the numbers that explains why men and women are having less sex. Allie says phones.
10: Yeah, it's got to be that our phones are just sucking us into... They're sucking the life out of us, literally.
3: Okay, Allie says phones sucking the life out of us. We're not even looking up, not even meeting people, not even having that moment of the meet cute where you catch eyes at a coffee place and then you're like, oh, that person's looking at me. Because you never look up to see. You're in your phone. Omar?
6: I'm going to say that if you want any amount of success nowadays, you have to have more than one job and you're just working harder and you don't have time for the sex. It's like, you know, you're just so tired, so stressed about work that even the thought of just sex is not entering your mind.
3: I'm too broke to have sex. I need more jobs.
10: I'm too stressed.
3: Too stressed, mm-hmm. too broke.
10: So
3: I can't
10: exhausted.
3: Relax.
6: Yeah.
3: Women specifically, I think, need to not feel stressed.
10: And we need to not feel bloated.
3: And that is like good luck.
10: We
3: with
10: feel
3: that.
10: Bloated always.
3: It's all those goddamn microplastics are bloating you up.
10: And then you feel gross and you don't want to have sex.
3: Mm-hmm. Jake, what is your guess?
11: I've heard numerous times that the younger generation is having less and less sex, and I think it's partly because of the way they don't go outside or don't know how to interact with each other. So I want to say that lack of interaction.
3: See, I would think it had to do with the fact that they don't drink as much, because if you drink more, that's usually when you feel a little bit more confident or potentially you make worse decisions, and they're not drinking as
10: much.
3: Your
10: standards get lower.
3: But the answer is actually pretty interesting, and they have found that after looking at the numbers, that men are at their horniest between 6 and 9 a.m., and women are at their horniest between 11 p.m. and 2 a.m.
10: What?
3: So there is a complete mismatch in when people are at their horniest.
10: So do you believe that? Are you at your horniest as soon as you wake up?
3: Right now. I'm peak horny right now, Allie.
10: Oh, God.
3: Right now.
11: Look at
3: Allie. As I look at you, I am peak horny.
10: If we did the show at 11 p.m., I would be staring at you with peak horniness.
3: Oh, God. That is nauseating. So
10: did I cure you?
3: Now I'm cured. I'll never be horny again. Thank you for that. Problem solved. So they have found that we are just completely
10: incompatible
3: on opposite
10: horniness.
3: Ends.
10: Whoa.
3: And now guys are usually more willing to sacrifice.
10: I feel like guys can get there at any time.
3: And in case you care about this, the time that most people are having sex is actually 11:21 p.m.
10: Hot. The guys don't care.
3: No. They'll sacrifice. That's what we do. It's
10: what
3: K-Rock,
10: a sacrifice.
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1: When you finally find your thing, you want the whole world to know about that thing. 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
5: Hey, Vanessa 714 says they also started doing the same thing and put a pillow over their face, and they say it's a game changer.
6: Yeah, it feels nice.
5: Pillow over the face.
7: Yeah,
5: blocks
7: but then you
5: out,
7: can't breathe.
5: Can't breathe great, but blocks out all of the additional light. I mean, you could just wear a blindfold, I guess, or an eye mask.
7: Blindfold.
5: Whatever they're called.
7: Girls call them eye masks.
5: Oh, they're called eye masks?
8: So
5: they're
8: blindfolds.
5: Blindfolds. I didn't realize. Well, anyway, there's lots of ways to do it. Doesn't matter. It seems like sleep is a multi-billion dollar industry, and yet we still can't figure it out.
7: 310 said they do cold room plus weighted blanket.
5: Cold
7: so they
5: room,
7: basically trap themselves in their bed.
5: Weighted blanket. Yeah, that's a good combo right there.
7: Seems like if you've been kidnapped and chained to a bed, that's the best way to fall asleep.
5: That is probably sleeping great. If you're in a dark like basement somewhere, chained to the bed with a heaviness.
7: Oh, what a dream.
5: Oh, God, finally getting some good sleep.
7: I'm going to smother you with this pillow. Great, bring it on.
5: I know I'm a hostage right now, but man, am I sleeping amazing. This hour on the show. It's been a while since we've done this, but a menu redo is upon us. Burgers 3000 has reached out to us for a change. Oh, look how the plot thickens. And they say they are open to a menu redo where we will pitch them interesting viral ideas. And they said that they will take their favorite and immediately add it to the menu. So that's exciting. We've had a couple of big successes in the past. Think of the ham dogger from Pink's or many of the other ones that we've come up with over the years. So a brand new menu redo is in your future. We'll get into that and much more this hour on K-Rock. But right now we say good morning and congratulations to Leslie.
9: Oh, my gosh. No way, no way, no way.
5: Yes way, yes way, are yes you way. Serious? You are the 20th caller on K-Rock.
9: No way. Oh, my God.
5: You will be going to the Hollywood Bowl to see My Chemical Romance. Congratulations.
9: Thank you.
5: Save all of those emotions for the show because, as you know, it is a very emotional show with My Chem, the highs, the lows.
7: It's also an emotional parking lot when you get there with the tandem parking.
5: Oh, that's stacked parking. Man.
7: That's really an emotional roller coaster.
5: They get you there.
7: More crying in the parking lot.
5: Hold on 1 second and enjoy yourself some My Chem. It is May Chemical Romance here at K-Rock all day long, starting now, every hour, including 10 a.m. with us. More tickets for you to go to the bowl and see some My Chemical Romance. And, Allie's not kidding about that. I got jammed up in that stacked parking on Saturday.
7: I only made that mistake one time. I said I'm never parking here again.
5: It's brutal because the person that you're stacked around, you know, they're one of those people like to loiter.
7: Hang out. Let's just keep hanging out.
5: Be there till 4 a.m. It's K-Rock.
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5: Moments away from another menu redo. We'll figure out if any of our ideas are good enough to actually make a menu. And I think that's the greatest honor you can receive is having something named after you on a menu anywhere in the world. It is. I know some people like things like having their name on a building or a library or something. Who cares? But if you can have a food item named after you because either you created it or because you ate it enough that the place was like, we're putting this on the menu, I think that is the proudest you could possibly be about yourself.
7: Well, I think we're resorting to menus because there's no way in hell our names would ever be on a library.
5: No, that's true. In fact, if you have a library and would like to put Klein Alley Show or any of the names of the people on this show on your library, we would greatly appreciate that, but we understand that's never going to happen. And speaking of food, Allie.
10: This message is for every one of you on the show. Wow, I give you guys all props for high voltage review. I had to go to take some nerve tests, and they stuck me full of electrodes and shocked me about, I don't know, anywhere from 150 to 250 times.
5: Oh.
10: And let me tell you, that was the worst thing I've been. Man, it was horrible, man. I don't know how the heck you guys put that thing around your neck and take shots like that, but let me tell you, I got mad respect for each and every one of you.
5: Thank
10: I just
5: you.
10: Want to give you guys props. Damn, dude, I could not do that.

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2: It's his personal chef.
3: Oh, yeah, yeah.
2: He was his private chef, and now he has gone viral for some sandwich he makes, and the sandwich takes 2 weeks to prepare. So I'm sure there's some sort of an aged process
4: yeah,
2: in there.
4: I'm looking at it.
5: It's an Italian brine. It's a pastrami sandwich.
2: Okay, so he's got a, brine. So okay, brining the meat takes time.
5: And he puts it 8 hours in the smoker. He makes the bread fresh, I guess.
4: Well, yeah. If you make everything fresh, like you live on a farm, then
5: too long. Yeah.
2: But I'm just saying, you may say to yourself,
4: starving by the time this thing happens.
2: Right now, I feel like a sandwich 2 weeks from now. This is the guy that you want, and we're gonna try to get one so we can. That'll be the next person, because the way that we used to do high voltage food review, we all wanted the food, but the person that got it was the one that had to be shocked. And then there was this conversation about sandwiches, Allie, that has fired up the goat line.
6: Hey, what's up, guys? So, listening to today's show, today, Friday, you guys had mentioned that peanut butter and jelly sandwich is the greatest sandwich of all time.
4: Yeah.
6: I do agree that the peanut butter and jelly sandwich is top-tier quality. You can't beat it. But let me turn you on to something different also as well. Pimento cheese sandwich. That right there.
2: This guy is talking crazy.
4: So it's like a grilled cheese, but
2: no, pimento cheese. They serve it at the Masters. I think that's where you have to go get it. I don't think you can get that at normal places. It's like that weird, it's just a weird cheese spread or something. I don't know what this guy's talking about.
4: Like nacho cheese?
2: No, it's like a cold.
4: Cold.
2: I've had it before. It's
5: some sort of soft cheese.
2: Very forgettable.
6: It's really close there at the top, but I don't know.
2: You're wrong, sir.
6: My wife actually does not like cheese, so what? I have to eat them by myself. And she looks at me, she's like, what the hell are you doing? And I don't know, the part of the country that I'm from, pimento cheese is huge, so.
2: Yeah, this guy's definitely not in L.A. That's like a southern thing.
4: Who does not like cheese?
6: Pimento cheese sandwich, really, really good. Have a good one.
2: All right, so anyway, this guy's off. He's trying to put pimento cheese sandwich in the same category as peanut butter and jelly?
4: No, definitely not.
2: Not happening, dude.
4: No, but I can't imagine a human being not liking cheese. I feel like anybody I even know that is lactose intolerant still eats cheese
2: because they
4: just can't deal with not having cheese.
2: They'll say, look, I'm going to have explosive diarrhea for the next 3 days.
4: But I'm going to eat this pizza.
2: But I don't care.
3: And we all agree that peanut butter and jelly is the best sandwich?
2: It's not the best sandwich in the sense of, like, I wouldn't pick that right now over a billion other sandwiches, but I think universally,
3: it's the greatest.
4: Yeah, it's the greatest.
2: It's a hard thing to not say is the greatest because
3: turkey
2: of just
3: sandwich.
2: Okay, whatever. We're not getting into this now.
4: Thanks.
2: When we get back,
4: Vanessa's just saying it's not her favorite because it's not cut up in little triangles.
2: Well, the peanut allergy.
3: The crust is on it.
2: So we got to take a break. When we get back, though, we're going to meet the people from Burgers 3000 have reached out to us to help them come up with their next viral menu item. We will all pitch them something. Some of these they will say are stupid, and they will never possibly even consider them. But something could make the menu. Listen to this and be a part of it when it gets started next on K-Rock.
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8: Tuesday replay.
2: Oh, yeah, time for a menu redo. This is very exciting, Alley. If you're new to the show or you have no short-term memory because of the weed, that's okay. Let's go over some of the many menu redos we've successfully brought to your mouth over the years, and it's been more than I even remembered. It all started with the ham dogger at Pink's. It's the only half hot dog, half hamburger, twice the fun on one bun, which we launched on 420 a few years ago. And ever since then, Allie, we've had quite a few different ones. Ozzy's a pizza. New Haven-style pizza did the delivery slice for drivers that wanted a slice while delivering other people's pizzas. Allie got the El Cheapo burrito at the Curb Grill. That was the surprise burrito. You didn't know what was in it. It was cheaper because it was whatever they had left over.
4: Yeah, or it's just whatever burrito of the day they wanted to make. But you were paying, I think it was $7 for a burrito, big-ass burrito.
2: Everyone knows about the everything bagel, but there was never such a thing as the everything donut until we gave one of those to Hustle and Dough. They put together the everything donut, like an everything bagel, all the toppings on one donut. And then we had the gagel. That was the gay bagel, where you could do double tops or double bottoms at Yeasty Boys.
4: And you could mix and match.
2: And Bob's Big Boy had agreed to put on the little appetizer mini chicken parms.
4: Yeah, chicken parm appetizer.

0: appetizer. They never did that.
1: Chicken parm app, but they never actually put it on the menu.
0: But what a great idea. About.
1: And I think that was pretty much it. And then Jake had his burger added to the Grill 'Em All menu, the Dill 'Em All, which was a lot of pickles, because Jake's a pickle guy.
0: That actually went pretty well, did it not, Jake?
2: It went so good they brought it back for Burger Bash this last weekend.
0: It's already making a comeback.
1: So historically, we've had a lot more success with burgers than pretty much any other foods we've done in the menu redo. So we're thrilled to welcome another burger place into the fold. This is Burger 3000. It is a intergalactic space-themed burger place that does the smash burgers. But also, I believe their goal is to be the first official burger place in space. I think they have a plan in 2029 to open a brick and mortar on the moon.
0: Well, they've had there have been a lot of efforts made to make food good in space.
1: Space, right, because that's one
0: it's
1: of the
0: very
1: worst.
0: Hard because they have to freeze dry and vacuum seal everything and highly process it.
1: It's the main reason I think I would never be an astronaut is just because that food seems so unsatisfying.
0: Yeah.
1: But they're trying to change all that. Let me say hi to the CEO of Burger 3000. David, welcome to K-Rock. Good morning.
3: Hey, you guys. It's actually true, man. I would try to make it happen and open the burger place on the moon.
1: On the moon. You've already looked into real estate up there, how you would build the place. But this is the goal, and you think right after the Olympics come to L.A., you will be grand opening on the moon?
3: We hope so. Yeah, that's our goal. We might make it happen, yeah.
1: We're going to pitch you some ideas right now. You have agreed blindly. Is that correct? You will add, even if these are all bad, you will add one of these to your locations, right?
3: 100%, yeah, of course.
1: Okay, so this is
0: main
1: exciting.
0: Menu?
1: So he's going blind. He doesn't know. I mean, a lot of the places go, let me hear you out first. Maybe if we hear something, we'll do it. But you're saying you will pick one of these ideas, even if they're all bad?
3: Yes, which is just one idea, right? Not all of them.
1: Okay,
0: no.
1: Just one idea. Yeah, you don't have to redo everything. And, you know, listen, there's no shortage of smash burger places in L.A., and you've got a couple of very interesting ones. The Quattro, I believe it's the Quattro Beast, I think I've had there. That's four different patties, Allie. I mean, this is a real... You really have to stretch out your heart at this point to accommodate all that, but...
0: Very Wegovy friendly.
1: Very, very. But everything's Wagyu and this and that, and now we give you our ideas as we try to come up with the next viral sensation. Here we go. It's time for Menu Redo.
4: Hey, you! Time for a Clyde and Allie Menu Redo.
1: All right, Jake, why don't you kick things off with idea number one for the CEO of Burger 3000.
2: All right, it's the anti-gravity package. Which any burger you want, but it's served on a plate on a platform with opposing magnets, so it like levitates.
0: Oh my God, that is so much work.
1: I mean, it's so stupid too. For what reason, Jake?
2: Because they're space oriented, so anti-gravity. So anti-gravity package.
1: So they got to go buy a bunch of magnets and do what now?
2: You know, you put them in a thing and it makes it levitate.
0: You
1: know what's crazy about this stupid idea, David, and then we'll let you chime in a moment, is that Jake said to me before we went on the air, Klein, I hope we don't have the same idea.
2: This is a good idea.
0: There is no way in hell you also have that idea.
1: I also am pitching magnets.
2: I also have an idea.
1: No, you're tapped out, Jake.
2: For corn dog batter buns.
3: What is that?
1: Oh, now he's interested.
2: The buns are corn dog batter. No corn dog in them. It says corn dog batter buns.
1: You're saying because there's such a thing as corn dogs, but there's no such a thing as corn burgers.
2: Corn dog batter buns.
3: Okay.
2: On the anti-gravity package.
1: Mm-hmm.
0: Your response so far is okay. Yeah. Okay, Jake, how do you feel about your ideas?
2: These are great.
1: I want you to know
0: something.
1: Nowhere
0: to go but up.
1: David, here's the good news for you is that.
0: Other ideas.
1: That will be the worst of the ideas you hear, just so you know. They will get better, okay?
3: Okay, let's go to the next one.
1: And I did want to point out that I don't know if it was you or someone from your place reached out to us. So we didn't, this isn't like usual where we go reach out and we go, hey, and most places avoid us or, you know, ignore us. You said you've heard the menu redo and you're interested in us giving you some of our thoughts. And we're doing this for free. I don't know what a marketing firm would charge for this, but we're giving you these ideas for absolute free.
3: No, we appreciate you guys. We actually want to make this kind of videos and post it on social media. We're going very viral over there, so we need these kind of ideas.
1: Okay. So all right. So Jake gave you the magnetic anti-gravity burger, which clearly is not going to happen for a million reasons.
0: Package. It's a package.
2: Corn dog batter
1: buns. Allie, would you like to give this man a better idea?
0: Yeah, sure. And, you know, I think you're going to be upset with me, Klein, for picking this as my menu item. But as you know, breakfast for dinner is a growing trend.
1: You son of a bitch.
0: And I would like to pitch the breakfast for dinner burger, or the breakfast burger, where it is basically a breakfast sandwich and a burger combined. So you'd have the regular patty, the Wagyu patty that you guys do so well. You'd have crispy bacon, hash browns, and a fried egg. And then you could do some like a maple mayo situation, or maybe put a little bit of jam on there to get something sweet. And I think it would work well with just the regular bun. I was tossing around an English muffin or a bagel bun, but I think just the regular burger bun would be great. So it's a breakfast burger, so people can enjoy breakfast any time of the day.
3: That's interesting. Okay.
2: On magnets.
3: On magnets is interesting. Actually, I was thinking how to make it happen when you told me like the magnet anti-gravity burgers. I was thinking how to make it happen.
1: I'll tell you how it happened. You throw a burger at Jake's face and you'll watch the burger fly.
0: Anti-gravity.
1: There you go. Anti-gravity. All right, so Allie's giving, I'd like to crap on your idea, but you know I'm such a fan of breakfast at all the meals of the day.
0: I'm just surprised you wouldn't have this idea.
1: I do love
0: a breakfast burger.
1: A fried egg on a burger, whenever that's an option. I almost always go with
0: the best burger I've ever had in my life had bacon and a fried egg on it.
1: So the breakfast, the concept of breakfast at any time, as you know, we celebrate BF Thursday here. It's a big holiday.
0: But imagine the crispy hash browns on there as well. Just a thin layer of crispy hash brown. Mm.
1: Here's where I'm coming from, and I'm not going to give you a food item because I actually think the menu that you have is pretty stacked already. But I've got a problem with the world, and the problem is that the only acceptable reason for an adult to wear a bib is when they're eating lobster. And how often are people actually eating lobster? Not very often. But I'll tell you what's pretty messy. A big, delicious burger. And I would like Burger 3000 to be the first place to popularize the burger bib. A bib.
0: Man, you went with a bib?
2: This is better than anti-gravity package?
1: It is better, Jake. It is better because they
0: it's definitely
1: could,
0: easier to make.
1: They could make the bibs look like spacesuits because they're a space-themed joint. And then you don't feel so lame. You can't be walking around like an adult with a bib in the real world. You get made fun of. But...
0: And you get made fun of if you have spilled burger all over yourself.
1: Yeah, but that's the other problem. Is if you really want to eat these burgers the way they should be eaten, I mean, you've got some, these are some messy-ass smash burgers. And I mean that in the best possible way. But you don't have to worry about ruining your shirt, going to a wedding or a funeral after you eat your burger.
0: Is this a single-use bib?
1: Single-use bib.
0: It's not those ones that they give toddlers where it has a little catch?
1: I would like them to do the catch one. I think that's always...
0: It has like a little scoop, and then you can kind of scoop out the
1: that's
0: rest.
1: A little too
2: it's designed like a spacesuit?
1: Yeah, the look of it would be... So you actually look like an astronaut while you're eating your space burger, but it's also serving a purpose. It's protecting your clothes underneath. You will be the burger bib people.
3: I'm sure this is a very interesting idea because our burgers are super messy. Like, it's very messy burgers. So it makes sense, actually. And we can put your radio station name on top of it.
1: Put our logo on there. It's like a patch on the burger
0: like
1: bit.
0: Like a NASA patch, but it's K-Rock, the Klein Alley Show.
1: Yeah, and then maybe you do a couple of collector's ones. And listen, once again.
0: We're already doing collector's ones. We haven't even done the regular ones
1: We haven't
0: yet.
1: Done the regular. I'm just telling him. He's got to think big picture. That's my point. And that way people go, I wasn't going to necessarily have a burger for lunch because I can't make a mess of myself. But, this is the place that's got the bib, all right, I'm gonna get a burger.
0: Yeah.
1: How many people are eating while driving now? If I had a bib, I know it's embarrassing to say, but similar to my rock pants idea, Allie, we figured it all out for babies. We just outgrow that stuff eventually when we become adults, so we get shamed when we wear diapers in public and wear bibs.
0: If there's a car one, I think it should go all the way down the lap.
1: Yeah, it'd be a long bib, sir. Are you interested in a long bib, like a rollout, kind of a rollout bib situation? I'm telling you, I think this could go viral in so many ways.
3: That's an interesting idea. I love it. This is perfect. I'll make it happen. I'll put your radio station on top. Like I'll print it on top of it. So, and it's gonna have like.
1: And you said 1 month you need.
3: Yeah, I hope so. In 1 month, I can make it happen.
1: To get the gravity system working. All right.
0: People want a bib with Vanessa's face on it, just like the towels.
1: Oh, yeah. All right. We can give you some pictures for your bibs.
3: Yeah. Okay, perfect. I'll send you some, and hopefully I will see you over there.
1: We will be there. You better believe it. That's the one thing standing between me and eating more burgers is I don't have a bib on the ready.
3: Okay, perfect.
1: All right.
3: Okay, thank you so much.
1: Thank you. Thanks for joining us. Appreciate you. Wow, look at that, Allie.
0: Unbelievable.
1: Solving the world's problems.
0: A bib was your idea.
1: All right. Burger bib.
0: Yeah, got it.
1: K-Rock.
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6: Tuesday replay.
1: I mean, it's really sad that Vanessa wanted to chime in and she felt so scared she couldn't even share her thoughts on that. But, well,
0: she
1: anyway.
0: She said she loved the bib idea but didn't want to say anything because we'd make fun of her.

0: Because it's true, but okay, on a serious note, that's a great idea. I don't want to get my shirt dirty if I'm eating a big old burger.
1: Right. Society just has to accept it. Once we accept it and it becomes cool, then we'll start wearing bibs while we eat burgers. Burger bibs. Move over lobster. Burger bibs.
2: This is coming off of Klein's other hit idea, rock pants.
1: Right.
2: So you're basically just pitching the idea of being a baby.
1: Yeah.
2: Diapers and bibs.
1: Right. Well, we had a lot of smart ideas as a baby, and then we outgrow those ideas, and then, you can't do it anymore because you're, adult now.
2: So then the next thing I'm going to pitch for a menu redo is going to be the menu, but in bottle form. Sippy cup bottles.
1: Right. Not a terrible.
2: Just gonna drink out of a bottle.
1: We're doing sippy cups anyway at Starbucks. They don't do straws anymore. They give you an adult sippy cup. We've already gone back. We're already doing that. That's what's happening. And now you just talked about no one's sleeping anymore, so they're giving us all swaddles. I mean, we are becoming babies again.
2: I know. We just got to go back to being babies.
3: Get some binkies.
1: So,
2: binkies.
1: It's a great idea. Someone should have pitched it. Gotta take a break.
2: A burger binky.
1: We get back. Get him back on the phone. Call him back so that Jake can pitch him Burger Binky, and he can say he also likes that idea more than Allie's. We gotta take a break. We get back in 15 minutes. We get you into the Hollywood Bowl for My Chemical Romance. We have the ADD News, a brand new hour of the show to get to, an old people secret, and much more in your future on K-Rock.
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12: The Fast and Furious franchise has seen some success over the years. It is, after all, the highest grossing film series of all time.
10: Have you still never seen a Fast and Furious? Didn't we make you watch all of them or something?
12: I've watched some of them, but...
13: I've never watched one.
12: I think when you watch one, you've kind of...

0: I've seen them all, haven't you?
1: No, very
2: Isn't
1: wrong.
2: There one where they took a car into space, Klein? Do you know?
0: I know there was one where they had cars driving off of like planes or helicopters.
1: That's yeah. all. That's all. Of
2: I
1: them.
2: Mean,
1: that's
2: all the stuff is it's just eye candy. It looks super cool.
3: Yeah, they took them to space. That was the last one I saw, and I was like,
2: "Oh,
3: yeah,
2: that's right."
3: Johnny,
2: yeah, they
1: Johnny's
2: do
1: the
2: that.
1: Sweet spot there right there. Johnny, have you seen all the Fast and Furious movies?
3: Yep, all of them except Locks and Hobbs. Hobbs and Locks.
1: Oh, that was the spinoff one.
3: Yeah, that one was booty.
1: You didn't see? You saw Tokyo Drift?
3: Hell yeah, I saw Tokyo Drift.
1: All right. So Johnny's, if you're wondering why these movies continue to bring in, you know, $500 million, it's a bunch of Johnnies out there.
0: 11 films, $7 billion, and that's what happens, Klein, when you live your life a quarter mile at a time.
1: Good
0: but
1: for them.
0: They want more. We want more Fast and Furious, and they want more money. So it's being made into a series now.
1: Oh.
0: NBC Universal and Vin Diesel have announced that a Fast and Furious TV show is on the way. And here's what Vin Diesel said about it. For the last decade, we've realized that the fans wanted more. They wanted us to expand the legacy of characters and their stories. But now that I know that the characters and family would be protected in the TV space...
1: Great.
0: Now he has given them permission, but he wanted to make sure that the family would maintain its integrity.
1: What's funny is the parking lot of a movie theater when there's a new Fast and Furious movie and you see like a bunch of you know, Honda Civics with neon kits underneath them and stuff like that. And it's their way of being like, we're so close to these cars in the movies. Now the cars in the movies at this point, I don't know anything about cars, but I think they're very rare, very fast, souped up. You know, these cars are...
0: Well, can't you soup up anything if you have enough money?
1: Right.
4: Oh, yeah, neon makes you fast.
1: If you're enough of a man and you know what to do...
0: If it glows, it's fast.
1: Right, that's
2: Remember
1: exactly
2: Remember the
1: right.
2: trend, man, this was probably like 10 years ago, where every Honda Civic had this weird thing on their muffler?
1: Yeah,
2: and it made
1: loud.
2: It incredibly loud?
1: So
2: yeah.
1: loud.
2: Oh,
1: yeah.
2: It's so annoying.
0: And it's loud. There's a car that is on my same commute that I hear most mornings, and it is a crappy car, but it is so loud even when it is going 5 miles an hour. And I'm just...
2: Ridiculous.
0: They enjoy that it's that loud all the time?
1: Well, sometimes there's loud, intentional loud. Like, I want the world to think that I am... Yeah, I want everyone to know I'm coming. And then there's the loud because the thing could not pass a smog test. And it could be like there's
0: no,
1: a mechanical
0: this is like
1: issue.
0: They modified it to make it this loud.
1: Yeah, I think most of those people should be banned from
0: like,
1: society.
0: Even when they're backing out of a driveway, it sounds like this.
1: Yeah.
4: Fastest backing out of a driveway ever.
1: That's right.
0: That's
1: what they're going to get to by the 20th episode, the 20th installment of the movie, Fast and Backing Out of the Driveway.
0: Here's what's happening on the regular roads. We have our first robot hit and run story, showing that robots truly are learning from humans and taking on our douchey qualities. And this was not a Waymo. In fact, it wasn't even a driverless car. It was one of the cute little delivery robots. It hit a cyclist and then tried to drive off like nothing happened.
5: It was shocking.
1: That's what Vanessa did, right?
0: This is what Vanessa did, yeah, but a robot now has done it.
5: It was shocking. It happened very quickly.
6: Sarah Ahern says she couldn't believe her eyes when she saw a food delivery robot pull into this street directly into the path of a man on a bicycle.
5: I saw him go through the intersection, and the next thing I saw, he was in the air.
6: She says the cyclist went airborne, then came crashing to the pavement, while the robot tried to drive off.
2: Don't those robots go like 1 mile an hour? Like, they're not very fast,
0: yeah,
2: are they?
0: But you know those cycling guys? If they have the ones where they're putting their arms parallel and they're like leaning down and they've got those glasses on,
2: right.
0: You know, and they're going really fast. And even one small thing, like a delivery robot, if they hit it wrong, they could all go flying in the air and then you get hurt real bad.
1: Here's the here's the cyclist for comment.
7: Say hi!
1: That was Allie falling off her bike, which is a very funny clip that we haven't played nearly enough this week.
0: Well, you know, it's
1: Vanessa,
0: a throwback.
1: When you ran over that cyclist.
7: I didn't. I was about to say, sometimes you just got to blame the bicyclist because you know what? They are not paying attention.
1: Wow.
7: I was just parking and he tapped my corner and fell over. But because my car is bigger than a bicycle, it's my fault and my insurance goes up. No, thank you.
1: All right.
5: Honk.
1: Hot take right there from Vanessa. Watch out, cyclist. She will mow you down.
0: Is it one of those things where you opened the door into the cyclist? Because that's so funny in movies.
7: No, I was just parking. I was like straining myself in a parallel spot.
2: I don't understand all the words you just said.
1: No, nothing
0: she
1: said.
0: You were straining yourself?
7: Straining?
2: What?
4: In a parallel spot.
0: Did you represent yourself in court? Because that could be why your insurance went up.
1: That could be the problem right there.
7: I know what I said.
0: Okay. Judge, I know what I said. I arrest my case.
1: We were going to let you off with a warning here, but based on that sentence, we are we're charging you lots of money.
0: And sometimes the bicyclist should be blamed. I rest my case. So actually, this next story does have to do with a something that is going to be brought to court. California's Fans First Act. And I think anyone who likes music will be a fan of this. It would cap how much concert tickets can resell for because of the blue dot fever, because of the price gouging that is happening with all concerts these days. Of course, you want to go see shows. You want to go see bands that maybe are newer, but you want to, a lot of people are just kind of pooling their money for the big artists because they can't afford to go to it all. And now there's a California lawmaker that's pushing a new bill, and they would basically cap the resale price at 10%. So if you're going to buy a ticket and then resell it, whether you're a bot, a scalper, or a human being, you can't resell it for more than 10% of what you bought it for.
1: Well, you can't resell it on a, you know, reputable site, but I'm sure...
0: Even like, StubHub or...
1: Yeah, like anything else, though, you'll find a way. People will find a way when something is in demand to get as much money as they possibly can for it. They'll still figure out a way to screw us.
0: Yeah, but maybe they wouldn't screw us as much, and that's the best case scenario right now.
1: I feel like that is going to just start a new site. That would be the first person to start the, you know, the deep web site, the dark web site, where you can sell stuff for whatever you want. Because you'll probably end up messaging someone and be like, I'll take this ticket for 10% more than face value. And then they'll be like, text me on the side. And that's when they're like, look, here's the real price. It's $5,000.
0: Well, I think they also need to have a bill that deals with the original sell price.
1: That would be great, too.
0: Like capping that. Capping the original price first, because that's already being gouged. We're being gouged original price and resale price. So maybe we could just start the gouging, you know, prevention at the beginning.
8: 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Tuesday replay.
1: Oh, man. I got to warn you, there's a lot of old people singing up ahead because we have a brand new old people secret. Help you live forever. As you know, the elderly like to give us secrets. And last week we did this. We chatted with the CEO of
0: LongevaQuest.
1: LongevaQuest, which is not a cult. It is, I mean, maybe, but they are apparently the world's authority on all old people. And he claims that
0: their passion is tracking old people.
1: They track the old people and they know who the oldest one. I think we have the second oldest person in the world currently living in California, maybe.
0: In the United States.
1: So that may have changed in the last week. They could be the oldest by now or they could be gone. It's time for a brand new, never before heard old people secret. Here we go.
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1: About to enter a 104-year-old's birthday party, Allie. Here we go.
0: Show me the way to go home.
2: Oh, that was a wet kiss.
1: A very wet kiss right there. Oh, that was lips and tongue, gums, teeth.
3: Thinking of you.
4: Kathleen was born 1921.
3: I don't know why. I love you like I do.
1: This is going to be Allie, by the way.
2: If Allie, and you're going to be singing there with me.
1: Absolutely will not.
2: Yes, you will. No, it's my dying wish.
1: I'll pull that pillow right over my face like Vanessa and end it. No effing way that's happening.
2: It had to be you. Come on.
1: This person is just singing all the greatest hits, and I know that people can't walk away because it's rude, and she can't walk away because she can't walk, so she's stuck listening to it, too.
3: It's when we're dancing.
4: Kathleen taught ballroom dancing.
2: This guy's very concise with his words. Yeah. Kathleen, born 1921. Kathleen, like dancing.
1: Yeah, I don't think there's not a lot of not a lot of bedside manner
2: teach
1: with this
2: ballroom.
1: Guy. Well, he's word economy. She doesn't have a lot of time here.
4: At Bensalem High School in the evenings, she then became a disco dancer.
1: So you know what that means.
2: Cool, slut.
1: Yeah. Right. If she's quote disco dancing in the evening. That's like Eiffel Tower.
2: That's what you say when you have a gentleman caller.
1: Of course. I'm just disco dancing. Everyone knows what that means.
4: Then became a fan of country and western line dancing. Those were fun days, weren't they?
5: Did she just fade away?
2: She just got an image that blew her away.
1: Yeah, I mean, he's telling her whole life.
4: Those were fun days, weren't they?
3: Yeah.
4: And she
2: was just being pushed out of a plane.
1: We're going to get to the secret in a moment. She claims that the reason she's able to live so happily till 104 is for one reason and one reason only, which we will get to. But first, a little bit more about Kathleen.
4: And she was about 69, 70 years old when she started doing that. You ready to dance?
6: We are celebrating her 104th.
1: I should point out, she's not ready to dance because she is sitting in a chair.
2: Well, yeah, no one's ready to dance at that age.
1: So you know,
2: I'm ready to sit. I'm ready to take another pain pill and
1: right,
2: sleep.
1: But she couldn't dance if she wanted to, but I know it's supposed to bring back the fond memories.
6: We are celebrating her 104th birthday.
3: What is that?
6: Party's
2: did she
6: right
2: say
6: now.
2: Birthday?
1: It's her birthday.
2: Birthday.
1: And she's celebrating it, and then they're explaining to her why they're all there.
6: Okay. Birthday.
3: What is that?
6: That party's right now. We're going to dress you all up.
2: Oh,
6: we're going to dance and sing.
3: Ooh, we're having a party.
1: So she's excited.
2: She
1: for
2: got
1: her party.
2: Good meds.
1: Whatever she's on, I want.
2: She's already having a party.
1: So, yeah, the party has begun. So she's excited because her family's shown up and the news crew's there. And
3: party!
6: Here we go.
1: Now that sounds like a party.
4: I love my mom to death, and it's nice to have her around all this time, you know.
7: Just like a couple of tots.
1: Now, this guy's, like, doing a lot of the singing with her, and she even seems annoyed. The son, I think,
2: he's the one who wants the will.
1: Is that what
2: he
1: it
2: wants
1: is?
2: Her, yeah, he wants to be number one on the will, number one benefactor right there.
1: So he's jockeying for position.
2: Totally.
1: Now. Yeah.
2: That's why
8: I'm having a baby. Ooh. So you're going to be
1: Now the other daughter is saying, hold on, that before you write him
2: I'm having a baby, I need the money, Mom.
1: Right, right.
8: I'm having a baby.
3: Ooh.
8: So you're going to be a great-grandmother, finally.
4: Well, we're going to present her with a book.
1: A paper to sign immediately.
2: This is a popular book. Sign, please.
1: Sign this. We get it all.
4: Called Life Lessons from a 104-year-old.
2: That's a great name.
1: That's so made up.
9: Please sign my copy.
2: An initial here as well the cool book,
1: this is
2: My
1: a book,
2: Great Life.
1: Mommy's Life. Sign here, initial here on this book, please.
4: Life Lessons from a 104-year-old.
2: He is making this up as he goes.
1: That's clearly a lie. He's so twisted. What a crazy way to get her to sign this.
2: I'm just going to put this book in a manila envelope and mail it.
1: Yeah, you're going to be
2: in front of a notary public.
4: Put on some music and you can easily convince yourself that you're dancing
1: this is a book. To sign this sham document so that we control everything. Just put on the music.
4: That you're dancing on the rooftops of Paris.
3: Oh, yeah.
1: Now
2: Now
1: they do, this is the part that sucks, but they do write down in this book, my secret to a long life, and she writes down her answer.
2: Writes it down?
1: Yes, and they're about to read her answer. So
2: I think that old person handwriting goes back to like my 4-year-old's handwriting.
1: Yeah, it's
2: where like the,
1: same. The
2: letters are all over the place.
1: Only the relatives can translate it.
2: Yeah.
1: Everyone else is like, I think
2: God, the birthday cards I got from my grandma at the end,
1: right.
2: I was like, what? I don't know what's going on in here.
1: One of the saddest things is my grandma had written me a check near the end, and it wasn't for a large amount, but it was so illegible. Well, that's a tough one.
2: Well,
1: it must run.
10: Well, it's illegible.
1: Thank you.
2: Illegible.
1: That's the one I'm looking
2: for. That's right.
1: What was it, Vanessa?
10: Illegible.
1: That's the one.
9: No, you say it, Klein.
1: Illegible. Okay. That the bank couldn't even cash it.
2: Really?
1: Wouldn't even cash it.
2: Don't you love, though, the grandparent check phase?
1: Yeah.
2: Where they get like, they're like, you know what? I don't know how many years I have left. I'm just going to start writing checks for everything.
1: And I want to say it was like $3 or
2: yeah,
1: something.
2: Yeah, it but it's like a lot to them.
1: Yeah. Well, anyway. All right. What's the secret? She's about to reveal it, or I think her son's going to read the secret, Dally. What is her secret to living happily to 104?
2: Leaving everything to Mike.
1: All right. Leaving everything to Mike. I signed here on this document. It's legally binding. Omar, what's her secret?
5: She's going to say some cheesy, like, keep a song in your heart.
2: Yeah.
1: Keep a song in your heart. Jake?
9: She's going to say,
1: woo! Dancing. Vanessa?
10: Listening to the radio.
2: Ooh, all right,
1: radio. Find out if radio gets a shout out. This is what she had written down.
4: How much you like pizza?
1: Pizza, baby!
2: Pizza!
1: Pizza! She's a big fan of pizza. That's her secret.
2: Hard to chew.
1: Also, you should look at what she wrote. I don't think she wrote that at all. That's how they read it. We got to take a quick break. We're back with more show now.
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1: K-Rock Klein Alley Show. We'll get into a round of Johnny Doesn't Know in a moment. Give you a chance to win yourself some tickets to Evanescence or Death Cab at the Greek. The choice will be yours. A pick at your ticket if you're able to predict what Johnny will know and not know. Yesterday, he got all tripped up on Et Tu Brute. So we'll see what happens today with some Johnny Doesn't Know.
2: Brute.
1: People are very concerned about Johnny, so much so that someone is deciding that they're going to change their entire education plan for their own children based on Johnny. And that is a scary thought. If you're a parent and you're thinking to yourself, I know what I need to do, and listen to this.
13: I just want to point out that I was strongly considering putting my daughter in Catholic school until I heard yesterday's Johnny Doesn't Know.
2: Oh.
13: And clearly, the Catholic school does not teach the kids this. So, yeah, there's that. Good job, Johnny. Love you. Bye.
1: So now she's going to pull
2: her
1: kid. She's going to homeschool or not school at all.
2: Well, the problem is Johnny can learn things. He really does have the ability to learn new things. It's just that he forgets them right afterwards.
1: Mm-hmm.
2: And I think he only listens to every third word that a person says.
1: He has the brain of a dog.
2: So there's, if you're going to teach, it needs to be an ADD form. So it needs to be
1: quick.
2: 10 seconds of talking or less. But you also need to just teach the same thing every single day.
1: Yeah, he'll instantly forget it again. That's why, like, if you, dog gets excited, you leave the room for 11 seconds and come back in. It'll be like, when have I seen this person before?
2: That's
1: I love
2: exactly
1: this person.
2: What it is.
9: I get excited about a lot of stuff, too.
1: Yeah, yeah. And you get excited about stuff that we've already discussed. And you get excited about, sometimes you've told us about things. And then when we say those things back to you, you get excited as if we're telling you. Like, they just announced the lineup for
9: Ohana Fest.
1: So Johnny was all excited because the Ohana Fest lineup dropped. And then I'm talking about the lineup about 20 minutes later. And Johnny goes, that's amazing. Where's that?
2: Whoa.
1: And I go, that's the one you just told us about. It's Ohana Fest. He goes, that's the same one?
2: And this man has not done drugs.
1: No. So he has
2: which
1: no.
2: Which is wild.
1: Right. Usually you'd go, oh, yeah, my friend used to be kind of together. And then they discovered
2: everyone
1: drugs.
2: Has that one friend that just did a little too many.
1: Too many drugs.
2: Just too many drugs. And there are screws loose. There
1: right.
2: are things missing
1: They're
2: from
1: never
2: their brain.
1: Be the same. But listen, Johnny's loose screws are potentially worth a prize for you. So if you'd like to. Hey, Johnny, did you see the lineup for Ohana Fest?
9: Who really? It dropped?
1: Pearl Jam?
9: Yeah.
2: No, they would never.
9: Yeah, I've never seen Pearl Jam.
1: All right, see, he's excited again. It'll be new to him again. That may be the first question for Johnny Doesn't Know. If you'd like to play, call us now, 800-520-1067. That's next.
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1: Entering the K-Rock studios now is a Postmaster Johnny who has people fearing for the future. Allie was just watching some video. I didn't realize that you and Vanessa made a video on the campus of Where did you go? SMU? Is that where you guys were? That was SMC. It was incredible, whatever it was. I saw that you that video you did with Vanessa.
14: You know, somebody else stopped me in the halls today, too, and they're like, hey, I saw your commercial on TV. Yeah, my daughter hit me up. And
1: I knew you guys were doing a radio spot. I didn't know that there was a video, too.
14: I guess they upgraded it.
1: You guys on campus together.
2: Your height difference is so much funnier in a commercial.
1: It is.
10: I hate it.
14: That was tough to do, and the guy had trouble shooting that. He's like, damn, I forgot how huge Johnny was compared to Vanessa.
2: You could see him running out of ideas. It was like Johnny in the front, and then Vanessa was just like 50 paces behind him, hoping that they would look more normal.
1: .edu. You can find them there. We got to post that video. It's hilarious.
2: It's great.
14: Yeah.
1: All right, Johnny, we got a question here. One question only. We got a lot of people that would like to try to predict if you'll know the answer to this question. And let's say hi to David in Marina Del Rey. David, good morning and welcome to K-Rock. How goes it?
15: Hey, good morning, guys. How are you?
1: Doing fine. Michelle and Corona also would like a shot. So maybe, even though it's technically a lightning round, maybe we'll try to squeeze in two because we do have two pairs of tickets. If you win, you want to go see Death Cab, you want to go see Evanescence. Choice is yours.
15: Evanescence.
1: All right, let's get into it. It's time for Johnny Doesn't Know. Here we go.
16: Johnny Doesn't Know.
17: And I was like, okay.
16: Oh, Johnny Doesn't Know.
17: I didn't know Vegas was like in Nevada for like a while.
16: Johnny doesn't know. Johnny doesn't know.
17: Gelato sounds like Jello.
16: Johnny doesn't know.
17: It like goes wiggles.
1: Johnny, what does perpendicular mean? Will Johnny know perpendicular? Yes or no, David?
15: Yes.
1: All right. David's locked in on a yes. Yesterday, he got all tripped up on Etu Bute. So, we thought it was Swahili. What do you believe perpendicular means? He says, you will know.
14: Well, perpendicular, familiar with like perpendicular lines. I know parallel lines go together like a railroad track. Those are parallel lines. Perpendicular, I think, cross over each other. I think they cross over each other. Perpendicular lines. I've heard it before. I've never encountered them in the wild, I don't think.
2: You've never encountered a perpendicular line ever?
14: I don't know if I have.
18: Not in the wild. In the lab.
14: Oh, in the lab?
1: Johnny doesn't like to go out into chance it out there in the real world.
2: I don't know. This forest looks a little too perpendicular for me. I better get out of here.
1: I gotta get home quick.
14: Can't do it.
2: These
1: lines could be crossed.
2: They are not parallel.
1: So you believe that perpendicular is crisscrossing lines.
14: Crisscrossing.
1: Heard episode. Of them, but never seen them.
14: Yeah, I don't recall.
2: You've heard tell of these perpendicular lines.
18: Right. Crisscross applesauce.
2: Yeah.
1: Right.
14: I actually can't think of one off the top of my head.
1: You couldn't give me an example of anything that would be perpendicular.
14: Perpendicular. No, I don't think it can.
1: Why did you do
2: it? Did it help you to sound it out?
1: Why did you do that?
14: I had to count the syllables in there. I was like,
2: did it help you with the meaning?
1: David, listen, this is one of those weird situations where technically...
2: If he cannot give an example of a perpendicular...
14: I just said one, and he's going to say I'm right.
1: Listen, David, I don't know how, because you know, you're listening to the same thing we're listening to right now, and it is surprising and shocking to us all. But
15: yes.
1: Johnny...
14: Is right. Correct.
1: Johnny,
15: yes,
1: didn't,
15: he is.
1: Johnny is correct, Allie. I mean,
2: He cannot give an example.
15: I knew he could get it.
14: Hey, thank you, David.
1: David, have you ever encountered anything that was perpendicular in the wild?
15: I don't even know what perpendicular meant until I just heard it, but I knew. I have faith in Johnny. I listen to you guys every single day.
1: Oh, boy.
15: Every single day.
1: Thank you.
14: America, baby.
1: Thank you, but okay.
2: America.
14: That's America.
2: Things ain't perpendicular in our world.
1: all right, so that's a correct one. I did say Michelle. Let's give her one shot. Hold on, Johnny's here. Hey, Michelle.
2: Johnny, an X across?
19: Yes.
14: Yeah, like a train track, like I said.
2: That's parallel.
14: But when I showed you, I said cross over each other, so I obviously knew it meant like to cross over.
1: Right. So you can't think of one thing that you've seen cross in the real world ever?
14: The X-Men logo?
1: How about a thing on top of a church?
14: Oh, that's a cross. That's not an actual
1: cross.
14: All right,
1: Michelle and Corona, we have some tickets for you to see Death Cab for Cutie. If you're able to predict, will Johnny know or not know an answer to a very simple question? Are you ready?
19: Okay.
1: Johnny, according to a classic film... You think Johnny will know?
14: Whoa.
1: What happens every time a bell rings? Will Johnny know this? What happens every time a bell rings, according to a classic movie? Michelle, will Johnny know
19: this? I know this. I don't know if Johnny will know this.
1: Mm-hmm. That is the game.
19: So I'm going to say no.
1: All right. She says no. Johnny, every time a bell rings...
14: Every time the bell rings, it means like, dinner's ready. Back then they used to say supper. It wasn't dinner back then. They were calling the meal at night.
2: Come get supper. Your supper.
14: They're like, hey, supper time. We're having supper. Ding, ding, ding, ding, ding. Or it could also be like in the movie Friday. You ever seen Friday with Cube and right. Chris Tucker?
1: Yep. That's a classic.
14: Every time the bell would ring, that means the ice cream man was coming. And that's how I knew it as a kid, because we had like a bunch of ice cream trucks come down.
2: No.
1: Okay, we were looking for every time a bell rings.
14: An angel gets its wings.
1: Hey, you got it. See, I knew you knew it.
14: Wow.
1: Michelle, hold on. Enjoy yourself some Death Cab for Cutie.
14: That's old, isn't it?
1: That's what we said.
2: We'll enjoy the death of humanity.
1: That's right. Every time a bell rings, the ice cream man is coming. Doesn't necessarily roll off the tongue the same way.
14: That's how I knew it.
1: Takeaways from today's show. 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

0: 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KRQ. Dirty Heads, One of Those Days.
1: Just one of those days. Whiskey on tap. Bag for the week. Packing for the cats. Friends in the back. Got three in the tray. 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
7: 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It would have to be a lot, but I could.
5: If I was, like, gone...
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6: 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But you know what? Thanks.
1: Klein.
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24: Hours before the final, the Brazilian team sheet went out without Ronaldo's name. Then a second sheet arrived with him on it. In the dressing room, the 21-year-old Ronaldo, the best player on earth, had suffered some kind of seizure or convulsion. Teammates carried him to a hospital. Pass came back clear. Coach Mario Zagallo, under pressure no one fully understood, started him. Ronaldo wandered the pitch like a ghost. France won 3-0. Zinedine Zidane scored two headers. Stade de France erupted. To this day, no one knows exactly what happened to Ronaldo that afternoon. Sponsors, doctors, conspiracies, every theory contested. The greatest striker of his generation, swallowed by something he couldn't name.
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27: Okay.

0: One of us, sadly, is a victim of a crime that has happened now multiple times, and it's a crime that probably you've experienced it well as well at some point in your life.
1: I think 90% of people who live in L.A. have experienced this.
0: We've done a lot to try to prevent it from happening, yet whatever we do to try to prevent it from happening doesn't seem to work. And Vanessa, sadly, was the victim of one of the most heinous crimes that can happen. And for the second time, was this multiple days consecutively, Vanessa? Or
2: consecutive,
0: just...
2: a Sunday and a Monday.
0: Listen to this, because she is in it right now, and she is not happy.
1: What happened, Vanessa?
2: I am not happy. Well, I order some gummies from TikTok shop, and I order some sunscreen from TikTok shop, and they both got delivered because they send you the photo, so I was like, so excited to get home to find a missing package. No. I asked the manager, hey, can you see if anyone maybe took my package by accident? She checked the cameras and it was a stranger. And I don't know why he only stole my stuff, because the lady in front of me, her package was right there. Like when I left my house, I saw her package.
0: You've been porch pirated 2 days in a row consecutively.
2: Consecutively.
0: Both stuff from TikTok shop.
2: Yes.
1: Why would the porch pirate not take all of the packages?
2: That's what I'm saying. If you're going to be a porch pirate, do it right.
1: Or maybe they're just a TikTok shop porch pirate. Maybe they're starting to get selective about the things that they take.
0: Well, I would imagine, Vanessa, the stuff you ordered is real small, like almost padded envelope.
2: Yeah, it's a tiny, it's like a box, tiny
0: probably
2: box.
1: You'd say kid size?
0: Yeah, it's kid size. The thing about stealing the small stuff is maybe you assume there's more of a value in the small, like
1: I would assume it's like toiletries, boring stuff.
0: Right, she got boring stuff. I mean, that poor porch pirate thought that they were probably going to make out like a bandit and ended up going home with gum. What kind of gummies were they?
2: They're for hair.
0: For
1: hair gummies?
2: Hair gummies. It's what? A girl gummy. I
0: give my
2: know.
0: Kids gummies too when I brush their hair to comb them.
2: It's a girl gummy.
0: Right.
1: To grow more hair?
2: Just like for beauty.
0: Vanessa, how much stuff are you wasting on, are you buying on the TikTok shop is like a merch table for Jake.
2: I'm pretty tame. I'm pretty tame, actually.
0: Well, it sounds like you bought two things over the last 2 days.
2: Because it was one package that got split into two.
1: So you bought, and then you bought cream?
2: Sunscreen, a Korean sunscreen. I wanted to try it out.
0: Oh, yeah. The Korean beauty products are all the rage on the TikTok show.
1: With, like, bleach in them?
0: Yeah. Because they're like, they'll show some person, they'll say, look how good this person's skin is. And I go, that's a child in Korea.
1: Right.
0: Of course they got great skin.
1: I know.
0: There's
1: they're
0: seven.
1: Like, because she has the skin cream.
0: Yeah. And Vanessa's like, give me that cream
1: and
0: immediately.
1: And then these hair gummies.
0: So, and what is your plan now? Because I thought you have a gate. We heard you.

0: you one time.
1: There is a gate. That's why I'm like, who left the gate open? My plan is that if I want to order something, I'm just going to send it to my mom's. I had another thing coming from Amazon that I got, and I
2: And what is
1: canceled that
2: that?
1: order. No, it was actually a bench, a little bench.
2: A little bench?
3: How little?
2: Well, yeah.
1: Well, it's like those benches where you put the
0: It's
1: shoes.
0: called a step
4: When you go
0: stool.
4: on,
0: You
4: you
0: stand.
1: Oh, okay, step stool, but you could also sit.
0: Oh my God, Vanessa.
4: Oh
2: She's
4: man.
2: creating a nursery rhyme in her house.
3: If you're a gnome.
0: Vanessa, that's a step stool. Is that for you to reach things on the top
1: No, I
0: shelves?
1: wasn't. Wait, no, it was for shoes.
0: This little
1: And it
0: bench.
1: was green. It was perfect.
0: And that was
2: Aww.
0: stolen too.
1: No, I can't. As long as I got my second package stolen, I was like, okay, cancel. I'll get
0: But
1: this later
0: when
1: and
0: we
1: get a
0: heard you
1: second
0: yelling at the delivery driver the time you said AI Chinese me,
1: one. Yeah.
0: wasn't that because you were trying to get them to throw a package over a gate?
1: Exactly. Yes, there's a gate. So whoever left the gate open, neighbors, I hate you.
2: Oh.
0: Oh, wow. All right, this took a turn.
2: That's very mean. Kids can be so mean.
0: Would you
1: Just
0: like
1: kidding. I don't know
0: would you like us to help you create a bait box?
1: I think that we should
0: Okay.
1: see what
2: Well, yeah,
1: happens.
2: or we have somebody do 24-hour surveillance.
1: No, I don't want that.
0: Why is that?
1: Who's gonna do that? That's not
2: Oh, a
1: you
2: listener
1: guys.
2: would be there in a
1: No,
2: heartbeat watching your
1: 100% we're
2: date.
1: not. Exactly.
0: Yeah, give out the address. We'll send a bunch of listeners there. They'll
1: All right, guys, everywhere, get your pens out.
0: they'll tackle
1: 15074.
0: the person who is taking your packages. So we could have one of those guys like that to catch a predator dressed like a bush, just
2: Yes,
0: sitting there,
2: totally, and then
0: and
2: go attack him
3: just
2: because I
3: like a
2: want to
3: package.
2: catch the guy.
0: Yeah, guy dressed like a package. That's a great idea, Jake.
2: And
0: Put a
2: then it's
0: guy.
2: just like, ah!
0: Yeah, just a guy in a giant box just sitting on the doorstep. No one will suspect
2: These
0: it.
2: aren't hair gummies.
0: That's a grown-ass man. Vanessa, are you open to us creating a bait box to get you revenge? Because
1: Yeah, let's create it.
2: Good.
0: have you seen surveillance footage of the stuff getting stolen?
1: The manager of the place said that she saw it, so I trusted her.
2: I would like to also, when we create the bait box, put a AirTag in it to see where it goes, and we can track it as
0: Trace the
2: it's
0: bait
2: stolen.
0: box.
2: Yeah.
0: I mean,
1: And
0: don't.
1: then what?
0: But don't you think the person that stole Vanessa's stuff when they opened it up and all it was hair gummies is already going to feel like they got bait boxed?
2: Especially 2 days in a row, they probably got the hair gummies and they were like, "This sucks. I bet if I go back, I'll get
0: Yeah,
2: something better."
0: and then they got the cream.
2: And
1: They're
2: now,
1: like,
2: so
1: obviously a girl
0: Korean
1: lived here.
0: sunscreen. Damn me! I mean, that feels
2: Damn
0: like
2: my beautiful complexion.
0: if someone were to create a bait box, I feel like that's what I would put in it first would be hair gummies and the worst type of gummies and Korean
2: Right.
0: sunscreen.
2: Maybe they think they're being pranked already.
0: Vanessa, do you think if you order another thing, it'll be stolen?
1: I'm too afraid to find out.
0: Okay, because we can bait
1: That's what.
0: box. We
2: Or we can
0: will.
2: buy things and have them sent to your place just to see.
0: Oh, see if they get there. Are you open to that? Us sending stuff to your place?
1: Yes, well, only you guys, only one. I don't want to have a bunch of boxes outside of
0: We
1: my house.
2: promise.
0: Just
2: a giant pile, just so many
0: we
2: boxes.
0: promise not to post your address at Klein Alley Show on Instagram in about 5 minutes.
2: Do you want a Klein Alley Show, please don't rob me sign?
1: No.
0: Well, it sounds like you need the sign more than anyone.
1: I don't want one.
0: Why don't you want a Klein Alley Show, please don't
1: Because
0: rob me
1: I like
0: sign?
1: my porch to look clear. I only have a plan. I like it to look uniform. That sign is not for me.
2: Little
4: But
2: benches are.
0: but yeah, yeah, but you're getting
4: but you're getting robbed.
0: You're getting robbed. So this is the exact
1: It's
0: sign
1: that
0: for you.
1: sign is huge and it's ugly.
0: The sign is ugly.
1: I know people like it, but me personally, I don't like
2: What
1: it.
2: if
4: But
2: you
4: it might
2: wait?
4: stop from you getting robbed.
2: Right.
1: But I don't have grass to like stake it in.
2: Oh, we'll figure that out.
0: All right, well, Vanessa's been porch pirated 2 days in a
4: Yeah,
0: row.
4: we could tape it on a wall or
2: Or we
4: something
2: can
4: and
2: make
4: put
2: you
4: it
2: a
4: in your
2: custom
4: window.
2: little green one that's aesthetically pleasing to you.
1: No, I don't want
0: If
1: this.
0: someone's cruising around right now with great looking skin and thick
2: And thick,
0: hair,
2: beautiful
0: we're
2: follicles.
0: on to you. We
2: We're
0: know
2: on to you, hottie.
0: We're looking for you, attractive person that's stolen all of Vanessa's beauty stuff. And we will get to the bottom of this. We will not rest until this crime is solved, okay?
1: Thank you.
0: Or until we forget about it in about 3 minutes.
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0: Let's get the update. We're not going to take you on this journey the entire time because Allie said she was very, very public round one of IVF. And sadly, and I don't want to put words in your mouth, but you felt like you let a lot of people down, not just yourself, but you let down other people that were on the ride with you. And that's the part that hurt you almost as much as anything else.
1: Well, I don't know if I necessarily let everyone down.
0: Oh,
1: I
0: you
1: just
0: did.
1: Knew that.
0: You did.
1: All right.
0: You let us all down. That's what I was getting at.
1: Okay.
0: We're all let down.
1: It was disappointing.
0: Right.
1: For everybody involved. And that's what happens when you're going through this journey is there might be something that's really exciting and positive right off the bat, or it might be a very long roller coaster. And there are people I've talked to that have gone through IVF and said we got pregnant the first time, both times we did it. And other people going, it took us 9 years to have our first baby. Or it took so long that we gave up and we just decided we're not going to have kids.
0: Or you hear about these people that gave up and then all of a sudden they're 50 and they get pregnant naturally. And they're like, how the hell did this happen?
1: Yeah, exactly.
0: And then they're like those weird old parents at the school. You don't want that. No one wants that.
1: If I get pregnant now, that might happen.
0: Now it'll be that weird old parent at the school.
1: It takes me 9 years.
0: 9 years starting now. So, Jimmy, is it grandma? Bring your grandma to school day, or what is this?
1: That's my mom, you jerk.
0: Weirdo. That must be weird.
1: Well, then I've heard from a lot of people who have done IVF and given me tips on what to try for next time, because some people who have talked to me about it said it really helps if you find one other thing to add or to focus on that gives you a new lane, new motivation, new hope, etc. So I'm picking one, and I'm sticking with it for this round, and the theme for this round is woo-woo. I'm going full acupuncture.
2: Woo!
3: Woo, bros!
1: I've heard from a few different people. A lot of people have reached out. A baby here. A baby there. Come on, baby.
0: This goes great with Ali's shoeshine clip.
1: Why are you shooting your shoeshine? What is that, an elephant?
0: This is you in labor.
1: This doesn't sound like I'm growing anything human.
0: No. So we
1: a lot of problems.
0: What does it mean? What does it mean you're going full woo woo?
1: So a few people and many reached out said that acupuncture helped them, and that's where you put little needles all over your body.
3: I can do that. I can help you.
1: No. I don't want you guys putting more needles.
0: Jake put one needle in you, and we think that he's the reason. Ruined everything.
4: So much blood.
0: There's so much.
1: I don't think my body is still recovering from that, by the way.
0: Yeah.
1: And it's been through a lot the past month.
0: Even the text line here says, all I remember is that I think Allie's IVF failed because Jake gave her the jab ass and turned her into a peanut butter sandwich into a mustard sandwich. So the sand couldn't stick to your mustard sandwich.
1: It just goes to show everyone's still super confused about what I'm doing.
0: So you now you're going to have someone stick needles in you? Like a lot of them?
1: Yeah. It's one of those things where you have a bunch of needles in you, a bunch of little needles all over your body.
0: And what is that supposed to do? Well, research.
1: I don't know, but it's expensive.
0: You lay on a table and they jab you with like 1,000 little needles.
1: I talked to 3 different people. I'm working with this one lady.
0: Did you do this through Groupon?
1: No. This is a full price situation. And there are acupuncturists that specialize in IVF.
0: Oh, come on.
1: So
0: Sally. You don't think that's a bit of a scam?
1: They said it increases your chances by 20-30%.
0: That's what they have to say. That's what they specialize
3: in. Seems low.
1: Yeah, but if my chances are already 70%.
0: The other 30%,
1: now
0: you're 100%
1: chance. Look at that, now I've got 100% chance.
0: So you're going to
1: I talked to a woman for about an hour yesterday.
0: Hour?
1: Yeah. And then I'm going to spend 2 hours with her today.
0: Oh, today's jab day?
1: Today's the first needle stick, yeah.
4: Where do they put them?
1: I don't know where she's going to put them, Omar. I think she has to see what's out of balance and where to put them.
0: You get naked?
4: Wow.
1: I don't know. That's a good question. I think I have to be naked because she can't just poke holes through all my clothes.
0: She's probably going
1: to
0: put the needles in her own eyes.
1: I'm going to be like mesh every time I leave the acupuncture studio.
0: So you're going to go to her, is like an apartment or she has like a place?
1: No, she has a place, like a wellness place.
0: And you're going to sit there and then she's going to put the needles all over your body.
1: Yeah, so she determined that I'm highly inflamed. And that's
0: just
1: that
0: over the phone. She was able to tell.
1: She could hear. She,
0: were you like eating the phone?
1: I can tell you're swollen. Well, I told her about my schedule. I told her how much I work out. I told her what a basic day is like for me, what I eat. And she basically told me that my job is way too stressful. I'm working out way too much and I'm highly inflamed and need to basically deflate my body. Because if you have so much inflammation, there's no room for the embryo to go through the peanut butter sandwich. See what I'm saying?
0: No, not at all.
3: Woo! We're both.
0: So she said, basically, I need to jab you up.
1: I need to jab you up, but you also need to... She's put me on a new diet. I have to eat red meat 2 to 3 times a week now.
0: Nice.
1: I have to be drinking beef bone broth every single day.
0: Oh, yeah.
1: I now have to be taking fish oil every single day.
0: Oof.
1: Not a fun one. And I also have to be doing, like, prescribed sound baths, so I need to be doing those. Basically, I need to chill out. I'm doing way too much, and my job is demanding. Obviously, I'm not sleeping enough. I'm waking up at an insanely early hour, which I can't do anything about. But the fact that I went to work the day that I had an embryo transfer is, like, not good, apparently. I need to, like, rest and do sound baths and be calm. And I need to be...
0: That's the kind of crap you have to do now?
1: Yeah.
0: At home?
1: Yeah.
3: And you're going to do it?
1: I'm going to do it.
3: You're going to do all of this?
1: Why not?
0: You're going to do every single one of these things.
1: I'm going to jump in. I'm going to dive in for... this is going to be a month to 6 weeks
0: of this. I will help you with the red meat thing. And would you like me to bring... I will bring in daily steaks.
1: Really?
0: Yeah.
1: Yeah?
0: If you'll eat them...
1: Well, because she wants me to get my iron up.
0: Right.
1: I have to, like, you know, build up my iron. I got to get good... You know, and she was, I think she even tossed around some kind of a bovine pill, which I think is cow.
0: Bovine pill.
1: She said bovine at one point, which is cow, right?
0: That's what Blind Charlie's got going on inside of her.
1: Right. So I think if I have a bunch of different cow parts in my body, maybe it'll trick my body into getting pregnant.
0: So you are, wow, we're going to beef you up.
1: Yeah.
0: That's
1: so I'm
0: going to
1: get all beefy. I brought my beef.
0: Oh, look at that. Are you going
1: to
0: chug that? You want
1: to
0: get a funnel?
1: I have to have a cup a day.
0: Would you funnel it if we got a funnel in here?
1: If it's warm, I have to drink it warm.
3: Great. I'll go get a funnel from Ralph's.
0: Yeah, let's
1: thank
0: get,
1: you, Johnny.
0: Let's let Allie funnel,
1: you guys
0: some,
1: are also
0: funnel some beef
1: warm.
0: Broth.
3: That's, yeah, broth bros.
1: Yeah.
0: And then you can start the process.
1: Yeah, and then again. We'll see what... And then I get it. I get treatment the day of and right after the embryo transfer.
0: Someone says avoid the krill oil. You'll get real fishy burps. Oh, take the krill oil. You will avoid the fishy burps. If you start fishy burping in here, I'm out of the studio.
1: Yeah. The 310 said that I went to a quack and I need to just stop.
0: Yep.
3: I
0: agree with that person. All right. Well, there you have it. Woo Woo Allie is now trying to get impregnated.
1: 774 said I did acupuncture and immediately got pregnant.
0: Well, then that wasn't a needle that went in then.
1: 805. It really does work. My wife did it all throughout IVF and loved it.
0: See? The people, once again. Omar, you...
1: Improved circulation.
0: Do you think this is a scam?
1: Allergies.
0: You think scam or real?
2: Man, I think it has something to do with
1: your hormone,
2: the body
1: balance.
2: needing to relax and not really stress about it. I do think that stress probably drives your body.
1: Yes, a huge factor.
2: Right. So I think the stress levels, if they were to go down, this is going to be helpful for Allie.
1: What do you think, Klein? You think it's BS?
0: I tend to think most of this stuff is BS. But let me just, we have the acupuncturist on the phone. Go ahead. What are you going to do to Allie?
4: Naka, naka, dika. Pisha, show, meh, meh, bang, bang, bang.
0: Okay. All right. I take back what I said. I think that's real. I think that's real now. After hearing from that person, you sound like an expert. We got to take a break. Allie, we're here for the ride.
1: Right? We're all going to do it together.
0: Whatever we can do to make that happen. But tomorrow I will bring in a tomahawk steak.
1: Yes.
2: Whoa.
0: I got to go get a tomahawk steak and start cooking
1: it. Why do you give yourself these tasks?
0: I'm going to get a tomahawk steak. Vanessa, remind me to buy a tomahawk steak later. I want Allie to start with a nice, good piece of meat right out of the gate. And then slowly we'll work our way down to ground chuck.
1: Yeah, and Vanessa, when we're planning the show and stuff and you have bad news to share, just share it with me gently so that you don't spike my stress.
4: You got it, girl.
0: Practice now. Give Allie some bad news. Go ahead.
4: There might be 2 interviews after the show.
1: No!
0: 2 interviews after the show today? Oh, man. All right, we got to take a break. Back with more next on K-Rock.
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0: time for clickbait. Here we go. Start with this one. According to one of the prominent divorce attorneys in the world, this is a conversation that you should be having by your third date to decide if this is going to be a long-lasting relationship. Third date, this conversation, surprising conversation, should happen by your third date. Which, when you hear the answer, is crazy if this guy really believes this is a conversation by the third date. But once again, people don't like to play the game anymore. No one likes to waste any time. That used to be the fun of dating. You'd realize you wasted a year. I wasted a year of my life with this person. We had great sex for a little bit. We went on some fun trips. But overall, it was a waste of a year. And that used to be the fun part, was wasting the time. But now, no one wants to waste any time. They just want everything to know if everything's happening. So they want to have this conversation. According to this divorce attorney, world's prominent divorce attorney, this is a conversation you should have as early as your third date to see if the relationship actually has legs.
1: So I think it's going to be about debt. It's going to be something financial.
0: Allie says it's a debt conversation.
1: We're talking, because when I married my wife, we'd been together a long time. She said, congratulations, my debt is now your debt.
0: Boy,
1: do I have a lot, because I have a master's degree, and it was like a ton of student loan debt that we still now have to pay.
0: You didn't even know it existed until you got married?
1: Nope.
0: Wow. She kept that hidden.
1: Yeah, I think she just didn't mention it, and I didn't really think about it. And since we were together for 9 years before we got married, she was in school for that entire 9 years.
0: You didn't realize every day she was incurring more debt.
1: Yeah, she's like, by the way, I didn't pay for any of this.
0: All the stuff, all the school you told me going to, just keep, they send me bills, but they're piling up.
1: Exactly.
0: Now there are bills.
1: So you should have those conversations early so you know what you're getting into.
0: All right, Omar, what is the answer?
2: Yeah. I'm going to go with whether or not they want children. I know it's a difficult conversation to have, but if people don't want to waste time, you got to know right off the bat if you want children or not. And I think, you know, that leads to more breakups than not.
0: Third date seems so early.
2: It does,
0: that.
2: But if people want to, you know, just move on and, you know.
1: Yeah, it doesn't matter. Nobody can get pregnant anymore anyway.
0: Right.
2: Yeah.
0: I don't know if I want children, but I do want plastics. That much I know. Jake, what is the answer?
3: Butt stuff.
0: If they're a fan of butt stuff.
3: Or any kind of kink, like what's your kink?
1: Oh, butt anything. Crack.
0: Was butt. That Vanessa? You want to get in on
4: crack.
0: That? Okay, I'll let you play as well.
4: I said nothing.
0: I heard it. No one's right here. According to this divorce attorney, you should start having a conversation around the third date about thoughts on prenups.
1: Prenups?
2: Prenup?
0: That's
2: nobody's talking about no prenup.
0: That's what he claims, is that if more
1: before
0: people
1: before you're even talking about marriage,
0: before you even have that before you even know if your relationship is going to go down that path, just to get the general conversation going and have the talk and just get a sense of what do you think about prenups in general. Because if it gets to a place where a year down the line you're like, all right, everything's good, and then you bring up prenup for the first time ever,
1: it's like too far down the road,
0: or the person was like, I never would sign a prenup. I don't stand in.

0: That's right, I don't need no prenup.
1: Yes, Jake.
2: You don't have post-nup. You don't have a nup.
1: Nothing's going to take half your cans of beans.
2: How
1: you don't have to worry about that.
2: How are you supposed to bring that up? I mean, this is the third date where you're talking about your favorite shows, and then it's like, by the way, do you have any favorite assets?
1: According to this expert, divorce attorney, James Sexton, you've probably seen his videos. They're all over TikTok, etc. Making the early conversation the norm is simply a visible and viable way to gauge how a potential long-term partner thinks about money, risk, and commitment.
2: Well, I didn't know that there was a trend where people were dating people based on their credit scores. Oh, like, if you're in the 800 club, I want to date you.
1: Because it means that you're, quote, responsible financially,
2: right.
1: And that's how you know.
2: Mm-hmm.
1: Moving on. Click, babe. Click,
2: click. Bye. Bye.
1: People love talking about germs and stuff that will mess you up good. We had the germy guy on with us.
3: Our yoga instructor challenged us to find inner peace. I found it faster than anyone. After 4 seconds, I stood up and screamed, I found Nirvana! I win!

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2: In your face. What is it? According to the germ expert now. Avoid this at restaurants. It is lurking beneath your very nose.
3: God, well, I want to say it's got to be the countertop. I mean, they wipe that down with just water.
2: Well, sometimes they have really a dirty rag. They have that dirty rag.
3: The same rag that they're wiping off every other table with all day long. I've worked in restaurants. I didn't think any of those things were ever clean. You're just getting the food particles off so that it looks clean.
2: Looks clean, but the rag is usually filthy.
3: Oh my God, it's disgusting.
2: I would almost rather, when they go, hey, we're going to wipe this down, I'd rather go, please don't. That rag is a filthy, filthy rag.
3: Even when they are washed, when I was folding clean rags, they looked filthy and disgusting.
2: Omar, what is it? It's lurking beneath your nose. It's the germiest place, germiest thing at a restaurant.
4: I'm going to go with your glass of water. I think a lot of times at restaurants, and I've been guilty of this when I used to work at Denny's, if you want to just turn a table around and the dishwasher has no glasses, what you're going to do is you're just going to go by the little station where the waiters are and just rinse them out there and just fill them up with water and reset the table.
3: Oh my God, that's disgusting.
2: That is gross.
4: It is disgusting, but I bet you it happens. I mean, it does happen.
3: I've seen that happen in a kitchen.
2: Yeah. Apologies to some of Omar's celebrity clientels, like Kiefer Sutherland and Angeline, who probably drank dirty water.
4: They probably
3: shared glasses.
2: Jake, you know germs. You are the germy guy.
5: That's me.
2: What do you think the answer is?
5: I'm going to say it is the chairs, because they never get cleaned, and they're lacquered with farts.
3: Yeah,
5: they got fart lacquer on them.
2: Fart lacquer.
3: 310 said the salt and pepper shakers.
2: I'm sure all those are pretty germy, because I would imagine most of those never get wiped. But one of the things that you are touching on a regular basis that is never getting cleaned and probably has most germs, because usually that's how they figure out germs, it's the menu.
3: The menu. Only in classy places where they
2: spreads
3: have plastic
2: germs
3: menus.
2: From item to item. Cleaning products don't really have time to be effective, and as a result, you're touching that gross ass menu, and you're getting all germed up.
3: I have also seen.
2: That's why they switched to QR code menus for a bit during COVID.
3: I hated the QR code.
2: And now people want that physical menu again, but it's just a cesspool for germs.
3: I've also seen the restaurant workers wipe down a table with the dirty rag, and then wipe down the menus with that same dirty rag.
2: Yeah, oh yeah. That dirty rag is a...
3: It's an all-purpose.
2: For all things.
3: Windows,
2: one
3: everything.
2: One final one. There's a reason why they believe that men and women are not having more sex these days. And they've looked at the numbers, and there's a new theory as to why men and women are having less sex in general. I don't know if it's necessarily true for women and women or men and men.
3: It's got to be our phones.
2: But there's a real reason when they look at the numbers that explains why men and women are having less sex. Ali says phones.
3: Yeah, it's got to be that our phones are just sucking us into... They're sucking the life out of us, literally.
2: Okay, Ali says phones sucking the life out of us. We're not even looking up, not even meeting people, not even having that moment of the meet cute where you catch eyes at a coffee place and then you're like, oh, that person's looking at me. Because you never look up to see. You're in your phone. Omar?
4: I'm going to say that if you want any amount of success nowadays, you have to have more than one job and you're just working harder and you don't have time for the sex. It's like, you're just so tired, so stressed about work that even the thought of just sex is not entering your mind.
2: I'm too broke to have sex. I need more jobs.
3: Too stressed.
2: Too stressed, yeah. Too broke.
3: So
2: I can't relax.
4: Yeah.
2: Women specifically, I think, need to not feel stressed.
3: And we need to not feel bloated.
2: And that is like good luck.
3: We
2: with
3: feel
2: that.
3: Bloated always.
2: It's all those goddamn microplastics are bloating you up.
3: And then you feel gross and you don't want to have sex.
2: Mm-hmm. Jake, what is your guess?
5: I've heard numerous times that the younger generation is having less and less sex, and I think it's partly because of the way they don't go outside or don't know how to interact with each other. So I want to say that lack of interaction.
2: See, I would think it had to do with the fact that they don't drink as much, because if you drink more, that's usually when you feel a little bit more confident or potentially you make worse decisions, and they're not drinking as much.
3: Your standards get lower.
2: But the answer is actually pretty interesting.

0: and they have found that after looking at the numbers, that men are at their horniest between 6 and 9 a.m., and women are at their horniest between 11 p.m. and 2 a.m.
1: What?
0: So there is a complete mismatch in when people are at their horniest.
1: So do you believe that? Are you at your horniest as soon as you wake up?
0: Right now. Oh. I'm peak horny right now, Allie.
1: Oh, God.
0: Right now. As I look at you, I am peak horny.
1: If we did the show at 11 p.m., I would be staring at you with peak horniness.
0: Oh, God. That is nauseating. So
1: did I cure you?
0: Now I'm cured. I'll never be horny again. Thank you for that. Problem solved.
2: K-Rock. It's almost the end of the school year, the end of spring, and the start of K-Rock May Chemical Romance.
3: In a merry, merry month of May.
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1: Hey, Josh. 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
8: I'm Allie. I have my underwear on backwards.
7: Probably. Klein Allie Show. Yeah. Streaming live on YouTube. 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
8: KR.

0: for a menu redo. This is very exciting, Allie. If you're new to the show or you have no short-term memory because of the weed, that's okay. Let's go over some of the many menu redos we've successfully brought to your mouth over the years. And it's been more than I even remembered. It all started with the ham dogger at Pink's. It's the only half hot dog, half hamburger, twice the fun on one bun, which we launched on 420 a few years ago. And ever since then, Allie, we've had quite a few different ones. Ozzy's a pizza. New Haven-style pizza did the delivery slice for drivers that wanted a slice while delivering other people's pizzas. Allie got the El Cheapo burrito at the Curb Grill. That was the surprise burrito. You didn't know what was in it. It was cheaper because it was whatever they had left over.
1: Yeah, or it's just whatever burrito of the day they wanted to make. But you were paying, I think it was $7 for a burrito, big-ass burrito.
0: Everyone knows about the everything bagel, but there was never such a thing as the everything donut until we gave one of those to Hustle and Dough. They put together the everything donut, like an everything bagel, all the toppings on one donut. And then we had the gagel. That was the gay bagel, where you could do double tops or double bottoms at Yeasty Boys.
1: And you could mix and match.
0: And Bob's Big Boy had agreed to put on the little appetizer mini chicken parms.
1: Yeah, chicken parm appetizer. They never did that.
0: Chicken parm appetizer. They never actually put it on the menu.
1: But what a great idea.
0: About. And I think that was pretty much it. And then Jake had his burger added to the Grill-em-all menu, the Dill-em-all, which was a lot of pickles, because Jake's a pickle guy.
1: That actually went pretty well, did it not, Jake?
2: It went so good, they brought it back for Burger Bash this last weekend.
1: It's already making a comeback.
0: So historically, we've had a lot more success with burgers than pretty much any other foods we've done in the menu redo. So we're thrilled to welcome another burger place into the fold. This is Burger 3000. It is a intergalactic space-themed burger place that does the smash burgers. But also, I believe their goal is to be the first official burger place in space. I think they have a plan in 2029 to open a brick and mortar on the moon.
1: Well, they've had there have been a lot of efforts made to make food good in space.
0: Space, right, because that's one
1: it's
0: of the worst.
1: It's very hard because they have to freeze dry and vacuum seal everything and highly process it.
0: It's the main reason I think I would never be an astronaut is just because that food seems so unsatisfying.
1: Yeah.
0: But they're trying to change all that. Let me say hi to the CEO of Burger 3000. David, welcome to K-Rock. Good morning.
3: Hey, you guys. It's actually true, man. I would try to make it happen and open the burger place on the moon.
0: On the moon. You've already looked into real estate up there, how you would build the place. But this is the goal, and you think right after the Olympics come to L.A., you will be grand opening on the moon?
3: We hope so. Yeah, that's our goal. We might make it happen, yeah.
0: We're going to pitch you some ideas right now. You have agreed blindly. Is that correct? You will add, even if these are all bad, you will add one of these to your locations, right?
3: 100%, yeah, of course.
0: Okay, so this is
1: main menu?
0: So he's going blind. He doesn't know. I mean, a lot of the places go, let me hear you out first. Maybe if we hear something, we'll do it. But you're saying you will pick one of these ideas, even if they're all bad?
3: Yes, which is just one idea, right? Not all of them.
0: Okay,
1: no.
0: Just one idea. Yeah, you don't have to redo everything. And, listen, there's no shortage of smash burger places in L.A., and you've got a couple of very interesting ones. The Quattro, I believe it's the Quattro Beast, I think I've had there. That's four different patties, Allie. I mean, this is a real... You really have to stretch out your heart at this point to accommodate all that, but...
1: Very Wegovy friendly.
0: Very, very. But everything's Wagyu and this and that, and now we give you our ideas as we try to come up with the next viral sensation. Here we go. It's time for Menu Redo.
4: Hey, you! Time for a Clyde and Allie Menu Redo.
0: All right, Jake, why don't you kick things off with idea number one for the CEO of Burger 3000.
2: All right, it's the anti-gravity package. Which any burger you want, but it's served on a plate on a platform with opposing magnets, so it like levitates.
1: Oh my God, that is so much work.
0: I mean, it's so stupid too. For what reason, Jake?
2: Because they're space oriented, so anti-gravity. So anti-gravity package.
0: So they got to go buy a bunch of magnets and do what now?
2: You know, you put them in a thing and it makes it levitate.
1: Do you know how to levitate a plate? What?
0: You know what's crazy about this stupid idea, David, and then we'll let you chime in a moment, is that Jake said to me before we went on the air, Klein, I hope we don't have the same idea.
2: This is a good idea.
1: There is no way in hell you also have that idea.
0: I also am pitching magnets.
2: I also have an idea.
0: No, you're tapped out, Jake.
2: For corn dog batter buns.
3: What's that?
0: Oh, now he's interested.
2: The buns are corn dog batter. No corn dog in them. It says corn dog batter buns.
0: You're saying because there's such a thing as corn dogs, but there's no such a thing as corn burgers.
2: corn dog batter buns.
3: Okay.
2: On the anti-gravity package.
1: Your response so far is okay. Jake, how do you feel about your ideas?
2: These are great.
0: I want you to know
1: nowhere
0: something.
1: To go but up.
0: David, here's the good moon. Here's the good news for you is that that will
1: there
0: be
1: are
0: the,
1: other ideas.
0: That will be the worst of the ideas you hear, just so you know. They will get better, okay?
3: Okay, let's go to the next one.
0: And I did want to point out that I don't know if it was you or someone from your place reached out to us. So we didn't, this isn't like usual where we go reach out and we go, hey, and most places avoid us or, you know, ignore us. You said you've heard the menu redo and you're interested in us giving you some of our thoughts, and we're doing this for free. I don't know what a marketing firm would charge for this, but we're giving you these ideas for absolute free.
3: No, we appreciate you guys. No. We actually want to make these kind of videos and post it on social media. We're going very viral over there, so we need these kind of ideas.
0: Okay. All right. So Jake gave you the magnetic anti-gravity burger, which clearly is not going to happen for a million reasons.
1: Package.
2: Corn dog batter buns.
0: Allie, would you like to give this man a better idea?
1: Yeah, sure. And, you know, I think you're going to be upset with me, Klein, for picking this as my menu item. But as you know, breakfast for dinner is a growing trend.
0: You son of a bitch.
1: And I would like to pitch the breakfast for dinner burger, or the breakfast burger, where it is basically a breakfast sandwich and a burger combined. So you'd have the regular patty, the Wagyu patty that you guys do so well. You'd have crispy bacon, hash browns, and a fried egg. And then you could do some like a maple mayo situation, or maybe put a little bit of jam on there to get something sweet. And I think it would work well with just the regular bun. I was tossing around an English muffin or a bagel bun, but I think just the regular burger bun would be great. So it's a breakfast burger, so people can enjoy breakfast any time of the day.
3: That's interesting. Okay.
2: On magnets
3: is interesting. Actually, I was thinking how to make it happen when you told me like the magnet anti-gravity burgers. I was thinking how to make it happen.
0: I'll tell you how it happened. You throw a burger at Jake's face and you'll watch the burger fly.
1: Anti-gravity.
0: There you go. Anti-gravity. All right. So Allie's giving, and I'd like to crap on your idea, but you know I'm such a fan of breakfast at all the meals
1: of
0: the day.
1: I'm just surprised you wouldn't have this idea.
0: I do love
1: a breakfast burger.
0: A fried egg on a burger, whenever that's an option. I almost always go with
1: the best burger I've ever had in my life had bacon and a fried egg on it.
0: So the breakfast, the concept of breakfast at any time, as you know, we celebrate BF Thursday here. It's a big holiday.
1: But imagine the crispy hash browns on there as well.
0: Just a thin layer of crispy hash brown.
1: Mm.
0: Here's where I'm coming from, and I'm not going to give you a food item because I actually think the menu that you have is pretty stacked already. But I've got a problem with the world, and the problem is that the only acceptable reason for an adult to wear a bib is when they're eating lobster. And how often are people actually eating lobster? Not very often. But I'll tell you what's pretty messy. A big, delicious burger. And I would like Burger 3000 to be the first place to popularize the burger bib. A bib.
1: Man, you went with a bib?
2: This is better than anti-gravity package?
0: It is better, Jake. It is better because they
1: it's definitely
0: could,
1: easier to make.
0: They could make the bibs look like spacesuits because they're a space-themed joint. And then you don't feel so lame. You can't be walking around like an adult with a bib in the real world. You get made fun of.
1: And you get made fun of if you have spilled burger all over yourself.
0: Yeah, but that's the other problem. Is if you really want to eat these burgers the way they should be eaten, I mean, you've got some, these are some messy-ass smash burgers. And I mean that in the best possible way. But you don't have to worry about ruining your shirt, going to a wedding or a funeral after you eat your burger.
1: Is this a single-use bib?
0: Single-use bib. Disposable.
1: It's not those ones that they give toddlers where it has a little catch?
0: I would like them to do the catch one. I think that's always...
1: It has like a little scoop, and then you can kind of scoop out the
0: that's
1: rest.
0: A little too
2: it's designed like a spacesuit?
1: Yeah.
0: The look of it would be, so you actually look like an astronaut while you're eating your space burger, but it's also serving a purpose. It's protecting your clothes underneath. You will be the burger bib people.
3: Actually, this is a very interesting idea because our burgers are super messy. Like, it's very messy burgers. So it makes sense, actually. And we can put your radio station name on top.
0: Put our logo on there. It's like a patch on the burger
1: like
0: bib.
1: Like a NASA patch, but it's K-Rock,
0: K-Rock.
1: The Klein Alley Show.
0: Yeah, and then maybe you do a couple of collector's ones. And listen, once again.
1: We're already doing collector's ones. We haven't even done the regular ones
0: yet. Done the regular. I'm just telling
2: you. Regular ones are collector's.
0: He's got to think big picture. That's my point. And that way people go, I wasn't going to necessarily have a burger for lunch because I can't make a mess of myself. But, this is the place that's got the bib. All right, I'm gonna get a burger.
1: Yeah.
0: How many people are eating while driving now? If I had a bib, I know it's embarrassing to say, but similar to my rock pants idea, Allie, We figured it all out for babies. We just outgrow that stuff eventually when we become adults. So we get shamed when we wear diapers in public and wear bibs.
1: If there's a car one, I think it should go all the way down the lap.
0: Yeah, it'd be a long bib, sir. Are you interested in a long bib, like a rollout, kind of a rollout bib situation? I'm telling you, I think this could go viral in so many ways.
3: That's an interesting idea. I love it. This is perfect. I'll make it happen. I'll put your registration on top. Like I'll print it on top of it. So. And it's gonna have like a astronaut, like futuristic wipe over there. So,
0: yeah,
1: like, make an astronaut of Klein's face.
0: Wait, so you're saying are you making the decision right now?
1: Is that your choice?
0: That you're gonna go with the burger bib over the other ideas you heard?
3: If you have more ideas, let's see. But I think this is cool. Actually, all ideas were cool. Even the anti-gravity, the first one.
0: Ali's idea is the only one that is getting no love at all.
1: All right. Well, I was just trying to make something that's easy to make. Sorry.
0: So in order of these ideas, you're going burger bib 1, magnetic anti-gravity pack 2. Lord.
1: Why do I do this? I don't even know why I come up with ideas.
0: Ali's bad.
1: Oh, my God.
0: Ali does suck to suck.
5: Is Klein Ali Show good? Or are you just getting Stockholm Syndrome? Whatever. Just keep listening and maybe we'll unchain you from that radiator one day.

0: secret, help you live forever. As you know, the elderly like to give us secrets. And last week we did this. We chatted with the CEO of
1: LongevaQuest.
0: LongevaQuest, which is not a cult. It is, I mean, maybe, but they are apparently the world's authority on all old people. And he claims that
1: Their passion is tracking old people.
0: They track the old people, and they know who the oldest one is. I think we have the second oldest person in the world currently living in California, maybe?
1: In the United States.
0: So that may have changed in the last week. They could be the oldest by now, or they could be gone. It's time for a brand new, never before heard old people secret. Here we go.
2: From chicken brain to drinking rain, not getting laid, they call me the barmaid.
3: They call me the barmaid.
2: That's right. Let's live forever with sweet dibbits. Time for some old people secrets.
0: About to enter a 104-year-old's birthday party, Allie. Here we go.
4: Show me the way to go home.
1: Oh, that was a wet kiss.
0: A very wet kiss right there. Oh, that was lips and tongue, gums, teeth.
5: Thinking of you.
6: Kathleen was born 1921.
5: I don't know why. I love you like I do.
0: This is going to be Allie, by the way.
1: And you're going to be singing there with me.
0: Absolutely will not.
1: Yes, you will. No, it's my dying wish.
0: I'll pull that pillow right over my face like Vanessa and end it. No effing way that's happening.
1: It had to be you. Come on.
0: This person is just singing all the greatest hits, and they know that people can't walk away because it's rude, and she can't walk away because she can't walk, so she's stuck listening to it, too.
5: It's when we're dancing.
6: Kathleen taught ballroom dancing.
1: This guy's very concise with his words. Yeah. Kathleen, born 1921. Kathleen, like dancing.
0: Yeah, I don't think there's not a lot
7: God
0: of
7: dang, teach.
1: Jesus.
0: Not a lot of bedside manner
1: teach
0: with this
1: ballroom.
0: Guy. Well, he's word economy. She doesn't have a lot of time here.
6: At Ben Salem High School in the evenings, she then became a disco dancer.
0: So you know what that means?
1: Cool slut.
0: Yeah.
7: Or
0: right, if she's quote disco dancing in the evening. That's like Eiffel Tower.
1: That's what you say when you have a gentleman call, though.
0: Of course. I'm just disco dancing. Everyone knows what that means.
6: Then became a fan of country and western line dancing. Those were fun days, weren't they?
1: Yeah.
0: So.
7: Did she just fade away?
1: She just got an image that blew her away.
0: Yeah, I mean, he's telling her whole life.
6: Those were fun days, weren't they?
1: Yeah.
6: And she
1: was just being pushed out of a plane.
0: We're going to get to the secret in a moment. She claims that the reason she's able to live so happily to 104 is for one reason, one reason only, which we will get to. But first, a little bit more about Kathleen.
6: And she was about 69, 70 years old when she started doing that. You ready to dance?
8: We are celebrating her 104th.
0: I should point out, she's not ready to dance because she is sitting in a chair.
1: Well, yeah, no one's ready to dance at that age.
0: So you know,
1: I'm ready to sit. I'm ready to take another pain pill and
0: right,
1: sleep.
0: But she couldn't dance if she wanted to, but I know it's supposed to bring back the fond memories.
8: We are celebrating her 104th birthday.
9: When's that?
10: That this, party's
1: did she
10: right
1: say
10: now.
1: Birthday?
0: It's a birthday.
1: Birthday.
0: And she's celebrating it, and then they're explaining to her why they're all there.
8: Okay. Birthday.
9: When's that?
10: That party's right now. We're going to dress you all up.
1: Oh,
10: we're
1: no.
10: going to dance and sing.
9: Ooh, we're having a party.
0: So she's excited.
1: She
0: for
1: got
0: her party.
1: Good meds.
0: Whatever she's on, I want.
1: She's already having a party.
0: So, yeah, oh, yeah, the party has begun. So she's excited because her family's showing up and the news crew's there. And
9: party!
10: Here we go.
0: Now that sounds like a party.
6: I love my mom to death, and nice to have her around all this time, you know.
4: Just like a couple of tots.
0: Now this guy's like doing a lot of the singing with her, and she even seems annoyed. The son, I think.
1: Oh, he's the one who wants the will.
0: Is that what
1: he
0: it
1: wants
0: is?
1: Her, yeah, he wants to be number one on the will, number one benefactor right there.
0: So he's jockeying for position.
1: Totally.
0: Now. Yeah.
1: That's why
11: I'm having a baby.
1: Ooh.
11: So you're going to be...
0: Now the other daughter is saying, hold on, that before you write him...
1: I'm having a baby. I need the money, Mom.
0: Right, right.
11: I'm having a baby.
9: Ooh.
11: So you're going to be a great-grandmother, finally.
6: Well, we're going to present her with a book.
0: A paper to sign immediately.
1: This is a popular book. Sign, please.
0: Sign this. We get it all.
6: Called Life Lessons from a 104-year-old.
1: That's a great name.
0: That's so made up.
7: Please sign my copy.
1: An initial here as well the cool book,
0: this is
1: My
0: a book,
1: Great Life.
0: Mommy's Life. Sign here, here, initial here on this book, please.
6: Life Lessons from a 104-year-old.
1: He is making this up as he goes.
0: It's clearly a lie. He's so twisted. What a crazy way to get her to sign this.
1: I'm just going to put this book in a manila envelope and mail it.
0: Yeah, you're going to be...
1: In front of a notary public.
6: Put on some music and you can easily convince yourself that you're dancing on...
1: Sign this is a book.
0: To sign this sham document so that we control everything. Just put on the music. Woo!
6: That you're dancing on the rooftops of Paris.
0: Now they do, this is the part that sucks, but they do write down in this book, my secret to a long life, and she writes down her answer.
1: Writes it down?
0: Yes, and they're about to read her answer. So
1: I think that old person handwriting goes back to like, my 4-year-old's handwriting.
0: Yeah, it's
1: where
0: the same.
1: The letters are all over the place.
0: Only the relatives can translate it.
1: Yeah.
0: Everyone else is like, I think
1: the birthday cards I got from my grandma at the end,
0: right.
1: I was like, what? I don't know what's going on in here.
0: One of the saddest things is my grandma had written me a check near the end, and it wasn't for a large amount, but it was so illegible. Well, that's a tough one.
1: Well.
0: It must run.
12: Well, it's illegible.
0: Thank you.
1: Illegible.
0: That's the one I'm looking for.
1: That's right.
0: What was it, Vanessa?
12: Illegible.
0: That's the one.
7: No, you say it, Klein.
0: Illegible. Okay. That the bank couldn't even cash it.
1: Really?
0: Wouldn't even cash it.
1: Don't you love, though, the grandparent check phase?
0: Yeah.
1: Where they get like, they're like, you know what? I don't know how many years I have left. So I'm just going to start writing checks for everything.
0: And I want to say it was like $3 or
1: yeah,
0: something.
1: Yeah, but it's like a lot to them.
0: Yeah. Well, anyway. All right. What's the secret? She's about to reveal it, or I think her son's going to read the secret, Dally. What is her secret to living happily to 104?
1: Leaving everything to Mike.
0: All right. Leaving everything to Mike. I signed here on this document. It's legally binding. Omar, what's her secret?
7: She's going to say some cheesy, like keep a song in your heart.
1: Yeah.
0: Keep a song in your heart. Jake?
13: She's going to say,
0: woo! Dancing. Vanessa?
14: Listening to the radio.
1: Ooh,
0: all right, let's find out if radio gets a shout out. This is what she had written down.
6: Yeah. How much you like pizza?
0: Pizza, baby!
1: Pizza!
0: Pizza! She's a big fan of pizza. That's her secret.
1: Hard to chew.
0: Also, you should look at what she wrote. I don't think she wrote that at all. That's how they read it.
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19: Stuff happening in the world that perhaps you're unaware of, but that's okay. 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And then a complete show that we have in store for you that hopefully doesn't suck on K-Rock.
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0: fun what's happening in the world together with your ADD News, and here she is to deliver it as she is each and every morning. She's emotional in many ways, and her name is Jake the Nerd. No, wait a minute. It's Allie. She's here to give you the news. Here we go.
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2: Well, we have our host for the 2027 Oscars, and it is exactly the person that you think it is because it's the same person that hosted last year and the year before that. It's Conan O'Brien. And I know that the Oscars are full of people who know and appreciate original art, and they're there to judge it. But they seem to have no originality when it comes to the one casting decision that they have to make all year. And I like Conan O'Brien just fine. I think he does a great job, but it's hard to get excited when you know it's going to be the same vibe as last year and the year before. And I wish they would take a total left turn and have a complete unknown, just random homeless guy off the street host the Oscars.
0: That'd be
2: then
0: fantastic.
2: You're like, what am I going to see? What is there to expect? It's live television. What could possibly happen? Anything.
0: They want to play it safe, and
2: God.
0: Conan is a safe play.
2: He is, because...
0: And don't get me wrong, I'm a big fan of Conan.
2: Yeah.
0: And recently, when I'm so bummed out when I went to that comedy show at the Bowl last week, I missed Conan. You know, but Conan went up there as the whiter stripes with
2: very
0: Jimmy Kimmel,
2: yeah.
0: Very white stripes, and John Stewart or whatever. And I missed Conan. I was all bummed out about that because that guy does know how to perform. But yeah, you're right. The award shows find someone that doesn't suck, and they go, let's just stick with this person.
2: Yes, and it's like, don't you want to... You can come back to that person after a few years.
0: Yeah,
2: maybe
0: when,
2: have a Rolodex of like 10 that you just go through.
0: But remember when they tried it out with Joe Coy and he like kind of was a total bomb? Remember,
2: yeah,
0: that wasn't the Oscars,
2: that again.
0: But they're like, oh, well, these guys are comedians and they have fan bases. Let's let them host an award show. And some people are just not cut out for that sort of gig.
2: Yeah, I know. But I think a lot of people talked about that because it was so bad.
0: It's got a lot of talk about, a lot of tune out, a lot of talk about.
2: And then he did interviews about how he sucked
0: right
2: afterwards, and everyone watched that.
0: I think people realize that that is a different skill set altogether. So you think anyone that knows how to talk in front of people can do the hosting, but that's why there are some of the greats that have done it. That's why Kimmel's always good when he does it. Conan, I think, is always passable when he does it as well.
2: Well, late night host is the perfect blend, right? Because they know how to be funny on their own. They're good writers. They have good presentation. They can work with a live audience, but they also have a certain slickness to them. And
0: yeah.
2: Joe Coy didn't really have that. He was just kind of doing stand-up.
0: But Glazer's good. Rough. Glazer, you know, she's just a regular comedian.
2: Yeah, that's true.
0: And she does a good job hosting the Golden Globes or whatever she's doing.
2: She's the one person that I would watch every year in a row, probably.
0: Well, you'll get the chance because I think she signed like an 11-year contract to host that thing.
2: Yeah, exactly. So when you're ordering food delivery, do you pay attention to who is delivering your order?
0: Yes.
2: You do?
0: Immediately.
2: So
3: are
2: you
3: kidding?
2: Think about the person that's coming and who they are?
0: Immediately, I look at the person in the car they're driving, and I can already...
3: Well, you're judging how clean their appearance
4: are
3: is, I would imagine.
0: Yes, all of the things you're saying, I'm judging. Does this person look hungry? Are they going to eat the food? Are they going to appreciate how important it is that they get the food to me quickly?
3: Right.
0: Do they look like they're going to take their sweet-ass time? Sometimes I see the car, I go, I don't think that car's going to make it over the canyon.
3: I don't use those services very often. Can you switch drivers if you don't like the appearance or you don't like their vibe?
0: No, you can't.
3: You
0: cannot. And sometimes I even watch the little thing, the map, and I go, why is this guy doing this? He's got my food. He's going the wrong ass way.
2: Yeah, but I remember one time I got food delivery and the guy smelled so much like weed. And I was like, this guy's just so high in his car making food deliveries.
0: But that doesn't bother
2: you. And he's probably
0: you.
2: Great. No.
0: Right.
2: I was like, he probably takes great care in his job because he probably respects the food.
0: Yes.
2: You know, it's important. The munchie guy should be a good food delivery
0: driver. I told
2: you
0: the time that the guy pulled up and the food was on his lap the whole drive. That bothered me a lot. And I don't know why it bothered me so much, but it was, even though it was sealed up and in a bag and in a container, the fact the guy was driving around for 25
2: with
0: minutes
2: with
0: my
2: balls.
0: Food on his balls,
2: yeah.
0: I had to get past that. I got past it. Yeah. I ate. Don't worry.
2: So have you ever had the situation where the driver didn't match their profile? Because this is happening a lot, apparently. Drivers are using fake accounts in order to qualify and drive for food delivery apps. And people tested this out, and they noticed that about 25% of the time, it might not be the driver that you thought was coming to your door.
5: We just ordered from Jamba Juice, and it was supposed to be a guy who looks like in his mid-30s with a beard named Aram.
6: Instead, it was a man much younger without a beard.
5: I looked deep into his eyes, and it's not the same guy.
0: I looked deep into his eyes?
4: You're trying to make out?
2: He's like, do you want your smoothie or not,
0: yeah,
2: you weirdo?
0: I understand the reason, because you want to assume these people have been through some sort of a vetting process.
2: Yes.
0: You'd like to believe that, but let's be honest. you've ever done a food delivery job ever, and like what it used to be, which was just like pizza delivery guys, there's no vetting process. Usually,
2: it was stoners.
0: Potheads, cars are all banged up. You know, they'd get to you when they got to you, and you'd just be happy you got food brought to you.
6: Our last order of the day came from Juice Crafters. And once again, the driver who pulled up was not the person in the driver profile.
5: It was supposed to be a woman right here. Here's a picture. She has blonde, long hair. And the person who brought us this smoothie was actually a young man.
6: DoorDash said account sharing is a clear violation of our policies and we have zero tolerance for it.
4: So what's crazy is that people are buying fake accounts online. Right. So if they don't pass a background check or they don't have a license or there's some reason why they wouldn't qualify as a driver, you can pay a few hundred dollars and bypass all of that. They'll give you a fake driver profile and a fake account that works fine. And then you can DoorDash and, you know, the other apps can't really keep up with it. But once they find you and they, you know, figure out you're not who you say you are, they'll bump you off. But a lot of times they can't catch it.
0: I don't care who the person is, as long as the food is right. Yeah. I'll settle for the right food.
4: I don't care if you have a driver's license if I'm not in the car with you.
0: Right.
7: When I lived in Miami, I did Instacart and DoorDash when it was COVID. And one of my friends, she's like, can I rent your Instacart account from you? And I was like, but I knew she was hardworking. And I was like, sure.
3: Whoa, that's surprising.
0: Big violation.
7: Well, it's because I knew her personally and she needed a job.
0: But why couldn't she just sign up herself?
7: Think about it a little bit.
3: Okay.
4: Because we did. Now tell us the answer.
3: What?
7: Sometimes people, maybe that she didn't have papers and couldn't.
0: But how did she get paid then, Vanessa? If she went through your account, how would she make the money? Wouldn't you get paid?
7: She just changed the card.
0: Ah, got it. Okay, so you can
4: like
0: do that.
4: Like the account that it's attached to?
7: No, just like where the money would get sent.
0: Right, but I would imagine that would have a different name on it, right? Wouldn't she have her name on it?
7: So I don't know, but it worked. She, like, borrowed it for, like, 3 months.
4: Wow.
0: So did she look like you at all or no?
7: No.
0: I was expecting a child on a bicycle. Instead, it was an adult that brought me my food.
7: Yeah.
4: How fun is your life on a scale of 1 to 10? It probably depends on where you're at in your life, how much adulting you need to do. But according to a new poll, America is not having fun anymore. They did a state-by-state poll.
0: Finally. I'm a trendsetter.
4: They found that 48% of the nation feels like overall life is lacking fun. And 12% can't even remember the last time they had a full free day to just have fun or do something unexpected and social.
0: It is weird. I was having a similar conversation where it just feels like life got less fun. And I don't know why.
4: Because everyone's working so damn much.
0: There should be more opportunities to have fun.
4: Unexpected fun.
0: Ever before. But maybe that's the... and I go, well, young kids take up a lot of time. It's a lot of practices and pickups and drop-offs, and that sucks.
4: But I think also people are like, I'll just stay home and binge a Netflix show or whatever. And then they don't go out and do something unexpected or have fun.
0: Right. That's why, you know, people mock me because I think fun is just sitting on my couch at home doing nothing.
4: Yeah, and fun is subjective.
0: Right.
4: But so. I think fun needs to be had.
0: All right, well, in that case, we're going to go ahead and change up everything we had in store for you today, and we will give you hours and hours and hours of unlimited fun. You've come to the right place for that at 800-520-1067. It's Klein Alley Show. 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
3: Good morning. Welcome to your K-Rock. It is Wednesday. We've got petty claims court to get to a little bit later this morning. Relationship hangs in the balance. You will determine if they stay together, break up forever. Linda Perry of Four Non Blondes and many, many, many other songs. I didn't realize how many songs she's responsible for that you've heard over and over again in your lifetime. We'll be stopping into the K-Rock studios after I had a chance encounter with her at a sushi restaurant in the Valley, because as you know, the place I used to go to, Allie, for years, I decided they're done. They're officially off my list. They're done. They're out.
4: This is your new spot?
3: I've been trying. I get a lot of DMs from people, and now I've been going through the list of all of the different places. People are like, oh, you got to try this place. You got to try this place. A lot of people have steered me wrong, I'll be honest.
4: Yeah.
3: But I tried a place that someone, a couple of people had mentioned on the DMs, and then I'm looking over at the sushi bar. I say, hey, I recognize that giant hat. And then
4: is that a person underneath it?
3: Underneath that hat was Linda Perry.
5: The Arby's
3: and
5: sign?
3: A little check. That's the Arby's sign. What's it doing at the sushi bar? And then I said, that's Linda Perry. And then we chatted briefly, and she said, I'd love to come on and talk about all the stuff she's got going on. So
4: she's
3: here we are.
4: She's got a lot going on. A
3: lot going on. So she'll be, I think they just wrote a whole, was that an LA Times or New York Times article about her? Some big article.
5: LA
3: Times article about her that dropped yesterday, I think. Having a moment.
4: There's not going to be some kind of a restaurant feud happening where she took your sushi roll?
3: No,
4: or
3: she did not. No, okay. She was leaving as I was sitting, and we just happened to cross paths around the same time. And, you know, usually those chats are uncomfortable because I don't ever like to bother people, especially famous people.
4: Especially I hate having a conversation where one person is standing, the other is sitting.
3: Yeah, it's weird. It's always weird. You don't have to be the stander because you feel like you're hovering over them.
4: No, and I always end up being the stander.
3: Right, and that was the best. We went to that meeting. And you thought the meeting was over. And Allie stood up to leave. And then there was one final question, which turned into another 15 minutes of meeting. And Allie stood
4: awkwardly
3: by everyone else sitting. And it made everyone uncomfortable.
4: I know. And then I had to do weird chair leans. And then I was like, should I sit back down? It's awkward.
3: Allie, advice on the text line early this morning. Please pace yourself with the questions when talking to Linda. Limit your question time. So will we get another long question today on the show?
4: Probably.
3: So get ready for that and so much more. We've got also around 8 a.m. this morning. Is that when we're making this surprise announcement, Vanessa? Is that 8 a.m.?
5: Yes, around 8 a.m.
3: Okay, so here we go. You like surprises? We've got another one for you, and we'll get you access to what we announce, and that'll all be coming up, and it will not suck, so we have that to look forward to. Kicking things off this morning with your Foo Fighters on KROQ. Good morning.

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0: This is the sound of you becoming $100 richer right now by calling us at 800-520-1067. We have five questions about the news. And if you know that the Sports Illustrated Swimsuit Edition just came out, then you're probably overqualified to answer these questions about things happening in the world.
1: Great. I can see it's a little peek into your feed every morning.
0: Were you aware,
1: that did not come up for me at all.
0: You did not know? You didn't get your annual reminder that the Sports Illustrated Swimsuit Edition is ready?
1: Nope. No idea. Who's on it?
0: Well, I know Alex Earle is involved in it, and the housewife is involved.
1: The other hot girl,
2: Hillary Duff
0: is in it. That's right. Thank you,
2: Tiffany
0: Vanessa.
2: Tiffany Haddish.
0: Vanessa's the real perv on the show. Vanessa's been reading this front cover to back the whole
1: really?
0: Time. That Bethany Frankel is proving that women can still be hot in their 50s or whatever.
1: Ooh.
0: They always put some oldie in there to show everyone that you can still look good in a bikini in your 50s.
1: I'm glad they proved everyone right when you're calling her an oldie.
0: I think that's what it says on the cover.
1: That oldies can still be hot. They threw an oldie.
0: They do that, but that's their thing now because it's all about the body positivity stuff.
1: Do you like that? Do you support the body positivity thing?
0: I ripped those pages right out. No, of course. I support all of it. I think it's great. I'm a girl dad.
1: That's true.
0: Yeah, you know.
1: So I'm a girl dad, so I gotta say that.
0: That's right. So I support that. Anyway, the issue, but that's not going to be one of the questions. And Allie knows the news. We do have questions about other stuff happening, and if you're aware, or at least you think you
1: previous swimsuit Allie, editions,
0: it's all going to be swimsuit edition news from previous years. So get ready. 800-520-1067. Five questions about the news. 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That's after this.
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3: I'm Margaret Carrero from KNX News, 1070 AM. President Trump is in China for a high-stakes meeting with its president. Santa Monica residents are mixed about the pending closure of the airport, and a new deal aims to protect an ancient oak tree in Harupa Valley. A reminder, KNX leaving the FM on Monday, so be sure to set that preset to 1070 AM.
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0: All right, five questions, $100 every morning around this time. Chance for you to prove you know a thing or two about what's happening in the world or learn a thing or two. And we gamble on the news. Allie puts up the money every single morning because we force her to. She's not happy about it. She'd like to stop doing it, I believe.
1: Yes, I would, please. Thank you.
0: And but you know what? When she wins, she feels good about herself temporarily. But when she loses, boy, does it really ruin her day.
1: I got one of my first hospital bills today.
0: Oh, really?
1: Yeah, I got it in the mail. I was like, hey, I haven't seen any bills. I think this is all going great. And then I got my first one in the mail. I was like, oh.
0: Did you do that thing where you feel how thick the envelope is and that gives you an indication of just how much that bill is going to be?
1: I thought for a minute of just not opening it and throwing it away.
0: That's good. That's only temporary, though.
1: Yeah, I know. But I opened it and I was like, So that's the beginning. That's like from like January.
0: Didn't stop these people from calling to take your money, though.
1: Yep.
0: Let's say hi to Katie in Sherman Oaks. Good morning, Katie. Welcome to K-Rock. How goes it?
2: Good morning, Klein and Allie. I'm good. All right. Excited to be here.
0: Well, we're excited to have you here. Five questions. You'll be playing on behalf of all people listening. Once again, ties go to the house. Allie will leave the K-Rock studios. As soon as she's out of here and officially sequestered and will not hear these questions, you get a chance to answer first. And as always, we are rooting for the player. And your round of Allie Knows the News starts right now.
3: Allie Knows the News.
0: Question number one. Before Kevin Hart became the subject of the roast that took place on Netflix on Sunday, apparently the honor of being the roastee was offered to this musician who turned it down. Who was offered the role first to be roasted on live on Netflix?
2: Oh, was it Dave Grohl?
0: Go to question number two. New science is out, and it shows that this is how many steps you must take every single day if you would like to maintain weight loss goals. This is the new number of steps you should be taking on a daily basis. What is the number?
2: Well, I'm going to go with 3,000 to 4,000.
0: 3,000 to 4,000 steps a day. We go to question number three. Let's go with this one. Sadly, a 29-year-old died yesterday who was a professional athlete in what league?
2: Oh, were they in the NFL?
0: All right, I will write that down. NFL, we go to question number four. Good news, if you're a fan of funny songs, this funny song man is officially taking his music catalog to the stage in some live performances. It could be Broadway, actually. Which musician is bringing his funny songs to New York theater stages?
2: Okay, I really hope that's Weird Al.
0: And finally,
2: Weird Al.
0: Question number five. Let's go ahead and wrap it up with this one. Question number five. There's been a lot of talk of late night hosts as of late. One of those late-night hosts is celebrating a birthday today. Which late-night host do we say happy birthday to today?
2: Oh, is it Stephen Colbert?
0: All right. You did good. Let's bring Allie in, see if we pay the people or not. Someone send Allie back into the K-Rock studios right now so that we can go ahead and either force her to give her money to this fine contestant by the name of Katie, or once again, Allie will get to feel good about herself temporarily. As we go to question number one, Allie.
1: Yeah.
0: Before Kevin Hart took on the job as being the roasted at the big roast that took place on Netflix over the weekend, the original position was offered to which musician who turned it down?
1: Oh, wow.
0: Didn't want to be roasted.
1: P. Diddy.
0: Oh, that would have been a great roast. Would have loved that. Great roast like Diddy. that is sadly wrong. She guessed Dave Grohl, which also would have been a pretty good roast, I think.
1: Oh, man.
0: The original position was offered to Sir Paul McCartney.
1: Oh.
0: Who said not interested and did not want to be a part of it. And so I guess you go from Paul McCartney to Kevin Hart. And we go to question number two.
1: That's such a strange person to ask. Not like, oh, man, that's going to be good.
0: Well, the reality is, you know, you had Tom Brady up there, and that was such a big one because he's such a international superstar. Not that Kevin Hart's not, but I think that Paul McCartney's at a different level, different stratosphere.
1: Yeah, but I guess I always think of a good roast as being someone who has, like, a little bit of scandal
0: attached. There's a lot of scandal with Paul McCartney.
1: Really?
0: Yeah. His wife's a vegan or something.
4: Yeah, that's about it.
1: There you
0: go. Got that. Got a question.
1: Would've
0: number
1: been great.
0: Number two. This is how many steps, according to science, you must take now every day if you want to maintain weight loss. They've changed the number, and this is the new number.
1: Yes, I saw. I think it's 8,500.
0: All right, she guessed 3,000 to 4,000. But the correct answer, and I don't know who could possibly do this, it seems like way too many steps, is 8,500 steps a day.
1: It seems like too many.
0: Way too many steps.
1: Do you know your step count?
0: It's not that much. I know that every day it tells me whatever my goal is, I've fallen very short. I don't even set my goal, so I don't. They must have set my goal.
1: I get annoyed when my watch is like, you can still do it. I'm like, no, I can't.
0: Yeah, I'm like getting into bed, and it's like, come on, you're only 8,300 steps away from your goal. I'm like, no, I'm not. We go to question number three. Allie's up 1-0 now. Sadly, a 29-year-old died yesterday who was an athlete in which professional sports league?
1: And the NBA. He was on the Grizzlies,
0: Brandon Clark of the Grizzlies died at the age of 29, and that is the correct answer. She guessed NFL, so not looking good for you. Whoa. Katie, Allie goes up 2 with 2 questions left. Here we go. 2 questions left. I'm going to ask them both about the Sports Illustrated Swimsuit Edition.
1: Oh, man.
0: No, I'm not.
1: I did read up on it.
0: Of course you did. It's like a lesbian Bible. We go to this next question. This funny music man is apparently going to be taking his music catalog to the New York Theater stages for a live theater / stage performance. Who's bringing their funny songs to the theater?
1: Adam Sandler? I don't know.
0: Okay, she said Sandler. It's a good guess. But I'll tell you who got this one right. Not you. Katie did. She said Weird Al. Weird Al.
2: Right.
0: Weird Al songs headed to the stage in a new musical called Dare to be Stupid. And that is the correct answer. And we
1: would
0: go to
1: this. Would you see that with me?
0: I would. It's theater. You know what? I feel like when Omar and I went to Weird Al and he did all of his like
1: deep cuts.
0: Deep cuts. I feel like we almost
5: did all
0: got
5: originals.
0: Yeah, we get all originals, which was a terrible night. And I love Weird Al. But
1: it was,
0: I mean,
1: too weird.
0: I got up and left after, I don't know, I was going early. Omar said he was going to try a few more songs, but he never got to the good ones.
4: I hung in there for like 2 more, yeah.
0: he never got to the good ones.
1: What the hell?
0: It was crazy.
1: But the musical can't be that, though.
0: I don't think so. Allie is still up 1 with 1 question left, and this is your final question now. A lot of talk lately of late night hosts. This late night host is celebrating a birthday today.
1: Is it Kimmel? I don't know.
0: It's not Kimmel. You know who got it right again and tied this thing up? Katie, who said Stephen Colbert.
1: Whoa.
0: So there you go, Katie, with a come-from-behind tie. And ties are usually not that exciting around here. But in this particular case, I feel like because she came back down 2, got the final 2 right, we got to give her something.
1: Well, then give her something.
2: Yeah.
0: All right, hold on. Let me see what I have to give you. We're going to give you something.
2: Do you have any swag?
0: Yeah, we got some stuff.
1: We
0: got you a Klein Alley Show. It's Just Okay shirt and sticker, and a Please Don't Rob Me sign to keep you safe in your neighborhood of Sherman Oaks, where robberies are on the uptick. So hold on 1 second.
2: Yes.
0: Send her this stuff, and thank you for starting your mornings with us here on K-Rock. And what a tie. What an exciting way to end that game.
1: Love a good tie.
0: Blind Charlie is out and about in the streets of Southern California now promoting the show, and he said that he's now being approached and attacked everywhere he goes, I think for good reasons. He's on the phone. We'll get to that. And apparently, Allie, there's one day you should break up. We'll get to that next.

0: Congrats to 909, who says, I'm currently on a streak of 217 days of taking 10,000 steps a day. 8,500 steps is nothing. That's incredible. Good for you. You must be getting all them virtual medals on your smartwatch or whatever.
1: I always feel excited when I go to Disneyland because I'm like, all right, what's the count? 25,000 steps.
0: Yeah, that always throws off the number. You do a theme park day and you look like you're a superhero.
1: Yeah, and it's like, whoa, look at you go.
0: Just in looking for your car at the end.
1: I mean, you don't know I'm mainlining churros on the side.
0: Yeah, the watch is not monitoring what I'm putting in.
1: I've canceled all this out.
0: Yeah, that's me just walking around from snack stand to snack stand, all right? Hey, Blind Charlie, where are you this morning? A lot of people have said that they've seen you out and about.
2: I'm out in front of Randy's Donuts today.
0: You're at the in Inglewood?
2: Yeah.
0: Oh.
1: Wrong day, dude.
0: Yeah, we're going there tomorrow.
2: I'm going to be there tomorrow, too, but
0: oh, cool.
2: I can't be out here in the morning shaking a sign while you guys are on the air tomorrow because tomorrow's Thursday, but I'll be here at 12 to 2.
0: Okay, great. Blind Charlie is out and about helping to spread the word about the show, and you're doing that just because you're a fan. You don't get paid for this. You're just bored, and you appreciate letting people know about us. And I think that you've brought a lot of new listeners into Klein Alley Show on K-Rock, so thank you, Blind Charlie.
2: Oh, I hope so. Well, I got hit up twice, once for No Doubt tickets this morning, and I met Regina, the librarian, and her mom, Norma, and she kept saying, "Glaze for Johnny," and I was just like, are you talking to me? And she's like, yeah, glaze for Johnny. And I'm like, what are you talking about? She's like, isn't that the phrase that pays? I want Green Day tickets. So I have no idea what's going on, but yep. I'm out here.
0: All right, great.
1: People think that Blind Charlie has tickets to No Doubt and Green Day?
0: That's so funny.
3: And what do you have to say?
1: Glazed for Johnny?
0: That's right.
3: Glazed for Johnny?
0: That's right. Just keep saying stuff when you see Blind Charlie. Any phrase is the phrase that pays. Because Blind Charlie, as you know, is a billionaire, so he'll probably just pay you if you yell a phrase at him.
1: Yeah, I think people think that they can just ask Blind Charlie for anything and it'll happen, because you're a nice guy, Charlie.
0: Hey, Charlie, thanks. Thanks for doing what you do. And if you're driving around and you'd like to see Blind Charlie, it's really exciting when you see him standing there. You go, that's where's Waldo holding the sign promoting Klein Alley Show. He's there by the Randy's Inglewood, which we'll be at tomorrow between noon and 2, giving out free donuts. All right, Blind Charlie, we'll see you tomorrow.
2: You betcha, man.
0: All right.
1: Stay on the sidewalk. It's a busy intersection.
0: A glaze on Johnny is what the bosses at work at K-Rock did when he got the job. They glazed on Johnny.
1: That's right. It's in his special skills section
0: that's
1: of
0: right.
1: his resume.
0: They did turn his face into a glazed donut. That's true. That's all promotion for our big giveaway at Randy. It started years ago when Johnny got hired here at K-Rock.
1: So get a free donut on Thursday.
0: If you know that you're going to break up with someone, that is something that eats at you, because you know you have to do it, and you usually, if you're a decent person, you don't just ghost the person you're dating or married to.
3: Ghost the person you're married to?
0: Well, that would be difficult, I guess. But the person that you are dating, it's easier, and now more than ever before, people just kind of do that because they don't like confrontation, and they go, they'll take the hint eventually.
1: That is terrible, by the way, and I think it's also causing an epidemic where people are eternally single because they never know why they were broken up with.
0: Right.
1: It's supposed to be like, here's room for improvement. Here are some things to work on.
0: Like an exit interview?
1: Yes, like here's why this isn't working.
0: But I thought
1: you smell
0: it is. No, most people, once you know you're out, once for whatever the reason, maybe you're seeing someone else, or maybe you just don't realize this is going nowhere. You don't really, at that point, you know, if you are emotionally now detaching, you don't really need to give the person a whole, here's the three things you did, because that's why people always go with the whole, it's not you, it's me. And that's everyone's way of copping out without actually having to deal with the problem.
1: I think we would all be a lot more resilient if we could. It hurts in the moment, but then later on, you're like, okay, yeah, I was really annoying and talked in the movies all the time. That's probably why this person broke up with me. I should change that.
0: I mean, that could be like an ick or a red flag, whatever, but is that breakup a bull? And usually people have that, they can't even put their finger on it. They're like, I don't know what it is, just something that says, this is not my person.
1: I just hate you.
0: I just don't like you at all. But do you ever think about what day you should break up? Because according to an expert now, there is a certain day that is the ultimate day to be broken up with and to break up with someone if you care about them at all. Unless you really dislike them, in which case you just dump on a Monday. But that's not the day. There is a day they say is the day.
1: So it's a day of the week?
0: It's a day of the week that you should break up with someone if you really want them to take it as easy as possible.
1: Huh. See, I think more about the time of day. I'd rather know first thing in the morning so I can overthink it while I'm at work. And anytime I've broken up with somebody, I've done it the second I know. I don't choose a time. It's just as soon as I know that we're breaking up, I got to do it. So, but I'm guessing that it would be I'd go middle. I'd go Wednesday, just right in the middle. It's a forgettable day. It's a forgettable thing.
0: There's reasons why they picked this day, And according to relationship experts, divorce experts, etc., they say that the best day that you can break up with someone to help them the most with their recovery is Thursday.
4: Oh. Ah, I was thinking that.
0: Because of BF Thursday.
1: Because at least they have breakfast for dinner. Because
0: when they're crying and they finally leave their room, they can at least make two eggs and call it a dinner. No, the reason...
1: But that makes sense because then they only have one more day of work to get through.
0: Well, they say a lot of times people, especially if the breakup is hard, they'll take that Friday as a sick day or whatever, mental health day, a personal day.
1: Or they can phone it in and overthink about the whole relationship.
0: And then you give them the time to go through that initial 24-hour whatever, shock, et cetera, and then they still have the two nights to potentially go out and have some fun. But there's other reasons why they say Thursday is the best day. And we talked about this as well. If you're going to get fired from your job, we've been fired before on Christmas Eve. That sucked. We've been fired before on Friday. Usually that's where they do it. It's the Friday. They fire you after the show on Friday, and then you get fired. And
1: that's terrible.
0: That sucks, too. Whereas if they did it on Thursday, I mean, work is different. I would almost rather get fired first thing Monday, so you have that week off ahead. Once they fire you going into your weekend, they're basically screwing your weekend up, too.
1: Yeah, exactly. I don't think that we need to find anything out on a Friday, because you already have plans. And then those plans are ruined because you're going to be thinking about this bad news while you're at those plans. If it's a Wednesday or a Thursday, then you have a little time to figure something out.
0: According to the expert, Monday's a terrible day to break up because it's Monday. Mondays are terrible to begin with, so you're just adding bad on top of other bad. Tuesday's bad because you still have so much week ahead that you've got to get through and deal with. Wednesdays, you start to get into the sweet spot, but there's still enough time left to finish out the week. Whereas Thursday afternoon, after work, is the ultimate time to say. And a lot of people, they start the weekend. We always talk about Thursday being the prequend. It's kind of like the, you're pregaming for the weekend. Thursday, you already, that's why like there's
1: you're
0: Thursday.
1: You're going to pregame for not having sex with me.
0: Right, ever again. Or you've got that time to have that one, like one for the road. A lot of people do that breakup and they do that one. That one last sex for the road.
1: What about doing it on a Wednesday? Because then it turns into a no hump day.
0: That's funny, I guess, but also not.
5: No, it's not.
0: It's not funny. I take back what I said.
1: Hey, you know how it's hump day? That's not going to be happening for you anymore.
0: I'd like to break up with you after that joke, Allie. The three-day weekend, the two nights of fun, they still could take a trip. A lot of times people are like, I just got to get the hell out of here, get my head straight. So you do it before the weekend. They could still get out and take a road trip or something.
1: So Thursday is just bad news day.
0: Bad news day. Bad news day, and then you give them a couple of days to sleep in as well, because as you know, once you get more sleep, supposedly everything's easier to deal with. So they're saying if you're going to break up with anyone, tomorrow's the day. So if right now you're on the bubble in your relationship and today's the day you were planning on making that call, say game over, save it for tomorrow. Save it for tomorrow.
1: And save it for the show. If you want to call and do it on the air, you're always welcome to do that Thursday.
0: That's what the experts claim. They said that you should only break up live on K-Rock.
1: Publicly.
0: Too. Take a quick break. We're back with your actual news. We get to that to get to. A big announcement, 8 a.m. sharp, something you did not know is happening that is happening, and we will get you into that thing that is coming up. And then the great Linda Perry will be stopping to hang out with us in the K-Rock studios with her hat. That'll be later this morning on K-Rock.
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0: 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Let's get it.
1: Their teachers told them they'd never amount to anything. Well, look at them now. Thanks, teachers, for always being right. Klein Alley Show, amounting to nothing. 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
2: Do some ADD news in just a moment, and then we will give you a big announcement. Something happening in Southern California that you're unaware of, but you will be, and then we'll get you into it on K-Rock.

0: Rock. We'll do some news, then an announcement. Love surprising you with announcements. This is pretty cool. Just found out about it myself a moment ago. And just after 8 a.m., we will give you the news you are waiting for, although you're not waiting for it because you didn't even know it was a thing. It's just not even announced yet to the public, but we will tell you what it is and then immediately get you into that. Of course, if you're waiting around for My Chem tickets, we'll have those for you in about an hour at the Hollywood Bowl. And then I believe Linda Perry's going to bring with her some tickets to come to her documentary at the Chinese Theater there in Hollywood. So be ready to win those tickets as well later this morning. But the big announcement after this, your ADD News on K-Rock.
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2: It's a sad day for nerds and NBA fans and for the LGBT community. A few people died yesterday. First off, another cast member from Revenge of the Nerds has died. And earlier this year, Robert Carradine died. Yesterday, the news broke that Donald Gibb died. He played Ogre in the movie.
0: Ogre was the greatest.
2: I never saw any of the Revenge of the Nerds franchise, but I know the people who saw it loved it and were
3: nerds.
2: It was like a cult classic.
0: Yeah, Ogre was like the epitome of a dumb jock meathead.
2: And that kind of started that villain trend, right? The 80s villain?
0: I think so. Yeah, you had Ogre on the bad side and then Booger on the good side.
2: Right.
0: It was a real Ogre versus Booger battle, if you want to break that down.
2: Ah, the good old days.
0: The good old days. It was clear. You knew who was good and who was evil. But I believe, and I don't remember because that movie, I was very, very young. The Revenge of the Nerds movies were coming out. But, Jake, correct me if I'm wrong, but didn't Ogre have like a heart of gold, like eventually, or was he always just a big dumb meathead, like Jock?
4: In that movie, yeah, he was just a real big a-hole. He was like the ultimate a-hole. In other movies, he was a good guy.
0: Yeah, but in
4: and kind of had that same kind of character.
0: Right, but he was just kind of just a big dumb meathead.
4: In Revenge of the Nerds, yeah.
0: Right.
4: He's a complete a-hole.
2: Yeah. I just hope this isn't going the way of Happy Gilmore.
0: Right. Well, I mean, think about these movies now. I mean, it's been, I don't even know, 30 years, 40 years since those movies came out. So these guys were, you know, in their 30s, 40s when they shot this thing.
2: Yeah, I mean, he was.
0: It's been some time.
2: Donald Gibb was 71.
0: Still young-ish.
2: So, yeah. And then.
0: But I believe this was his line. I think this is Ogre.
3: Nerds!
0: Right? That's got to be him, right?
4: That is someone else. He has more of a deeper voice when he says it.
2: It's I hope that guy's still alive.
0: No, that guy's not dead, too.
2: Oh, no. They're dropping like flies.
0: All right. R.I.P. Ogre.
2: And then Brandon Clark, a forward on the Grizzlies, died suddenly. He was 29 years old, and all we know about that is that it was some kind of medical emergency, so I'm sure more information will come out in the coming weeks. And then Jason Collins, a longtime NBA player, who was the first man ever to come out as openly gay while playing in any of America's four leading professional sports leagues.
0: You could tell because he had a fast break and he did a layup. That's how everyone knew. So this guy must
2: that flick of the wrist.
0: This guy must be gay.
2: He was 47 years old and he had a tumor. But the shooting of a, when you do a proper basket, you do a wrist flick.
0: I absolutely think.
2: You have to do the
0: You're right. I think that if more gays, they always look for tall people to play basketball. Look for more gay people to play. If they got that wrist flick down.
2: The limp wrist.
0: They could be draining threes like, there might.
2: And they probably, do both sometimes. They're like, hey.
0: There may be a million Steph Currys out there in the world right now that are just walking around.
2: They're all
0: around
2: in West Hollywood.
0: West Hollywood and not using their, give them a basketball. Take away the balls they like, give them a basketball, and let's see what happens. Put a whole team
2: what if
0: together.
2: They're all amazing. Let's make a whole gay team and see if they're incredible.
0: They just can't stop. They just keep getting rebounds with their mouth and chin. Be amazing. I'd love to see that.
2: Why is he just bouncing up and down on the ball?
0: A lot of people are saying that Jake is wrong. Again, this is 2 days in a row now.
2: Will he admit it?
4: There's no way.
0: That Ogre eventually did join forces with the nerds. And Klein is right. Ogre proved that he was a nice guy buried under all that.
4: Oh, in Revenge of the Nerds 2, maybe? Not the first one.
0: And that clip Klein played definitely was Ogre screaming.
4: Definitely was not.
0: Ogre turned into be good. I confirmed this a moment ago.
4: Yeah, maybe in Revenge of the Nerds 2, not in the first one.
2: You just can't do it, can you?
0: What was the thing that Jake...
2: You can't admit that you're
0: what
2: wrong.
0: Was the thing Jake was wrong about yesterday,
2: that
0: Alan?
2: Bucky is a gas, not a gas station.
0: Oh, right. Bucky's, even though they sell gas, they're not a
4: it's
0: gas
4: a store.
0: Station.
4: Do
0: you know that the founder of Bucky's actually heard that comment and called our show?
5: Good morning, y'all. This is Arch Beaver Applin III. I'm the CEO and the co-founder of Bucky's. I was just randomly listening to the radio station, and I heard some idiot named Jake the Nerd say that Bucky's isn't gas station. Hey, listen, you idiot. I co-founded it. It's a rest stop and a gas station, you moron. stop being so stupid. Man, I wouldn't hire this Jake guy, not even to work at Bucky's, because he's so stupid. God damn. Woo!
0: All right, that is the CEO and founder of Bucky's calling us to let us know that Jake is wrong.
2: So are you going to admit you're wrong?
4: No, he even said in that stupid, ridiculous call is a rest stop. It's not even a rest stop. That's before a gas station. It's a store.
2: It's a travel center.
4: Okay,
2: known for
4: that's
2: their fueling
4: stations.
0: Are you wrong about Ogre?
4: Ogre, I think, yeah. In the second one, that I think he becomes good. But in that first movie, he's an a-hole the whole way through.
3: So can play that clip again, Klein?
0: Which one? The nerd. The nerd one? Here we go.
6: Nerds!
3: Oh, okay, yeah. Jake might be right, but I think that's somebody else. I pulled up this scene.
4: Am.
0: Oh, boy.
2: This is why you're still single, Jake. No one who dates you would want to get in a fight with you ever.
4: Exactly, because I'm right all the time.
2: Oh my God.
0: I could see a girl at Jake's place being like, I'm going to take my pants down. He's like, actually, it's take them off. And she's like, I was going to take
2: them down.
0: He's like, actually, you're taking them off. You're not taking them down. And she's like, I got to get out of here.
2: I just need to leave.
0: I was about to give you sex, man. Just shut up.
2: But you can't be wrong.
0: Yeah. Those are trousers, not pants. What? What are you saying?
2: God, why are we arguing? So gingers are few and far between. I think it's like still 1-3% of the population, but it seems that according to science, that is changing.
7: A new study has found that for thousands of years, the gene of red hair has been actively selected, leading to an increase in the number of redheads. Over time, the red hair gene has become more common, either because it was seen as an advantageous trait or because it was inherited alongside other beneficial genes. Previous studies have found that people with red hair can produce vitamin D more efficiently, which can be considered a survival advantage in northern climates.
2: I think it's because there's more redheads being cast in TV shows and movies, and people are like, oh, cool, like that girl from Stranger Things, and then Sarah Snook from Succession, and all these pro-redhead shows, and everyone's like, oh, redhead's cool. I don't know if, I mean, obviously that can't determine whether you have a redhead or not, but I feel like it's becoming more widely accepted.
0: Don't you think they have to, like, they get a tax break or something when they put a redhead in the movie or the project? Like, you know, they shoot something in Canada.
2: They sent extra and all that sunscreen.
0: Oh, that's right. Yeah. Our budget. You hear about a movie where the budget was crazy. It was like just, it was all just SPF for the gingers we
2: that's
0: cast.
2: That's why Ron Howard always wears that hat.
0: That's right. That's why he had to be the director. He put
2: the
0: giant
2: umbrella.
0: I get it. That makes perfect sense. All right. Well, there you have it. Some stuff happening in the world. Get into a brand new hour of the show right now on K-Rock. Here we go.
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0: All right, time for a big announcement. Right, Vanessa? Here we go.
10: No! Wait for the song.
0: What?
10: Did you see my note on the computer?
0: Yeah, you said don't announce it yet. It's not official. But, I mean, we have the information here, and the people want
10: it. Okay, you know what? Got a green light. Go for it.
0: You got the green light?
10: Yeah, I called Ricky because I'm like, buddy, I haven't seen it yet.
0: All right. Listen to this. Always cool. This is one of the best parts about living in Southern California is I think we take for granted the fact that stuff that just happens here on random days of the week would be like the biggest event in many towns in America. And you live here, you take for granted that a lot of these musicians that you hear on K-Rock also live here or here enough that they decide, let's do something cool. And we are going to announce now a funeral, which would not normally be cool, but in this particular case, it is a funeral that is being put on by the Smashing Pumpkins. And it is in memoriam of Zero. From the year 1995 to 2026, Here Lies Emptiness, a private, listen to this, Sally, this is a private event, and we would love to get you in if you would like to go ahead and spend some time to commemorate and celebrate the Smashing Pumpkins.
2: Cool.
0: You're able to witness this event. And we are going to get you in the flesh. It was just announced moments ago on their socials. And we have something happening on Sunday, May 17th. It is an evening, an experiential event with the Smashing Pumpkins. And you must wear black. That is the rule.
2: Ooh,
0: they want
2: cool.
0: everyone to be dressed in black if you attend. Treating it like a funeral.
2: Dude, that sounds bucket list. That's
0: More
2: awesome.
0: Information will be revealed. But there is something happening on May 17th. And the only way, of course, to get in, at least right now, is to win your way. And I think they're going to do this thing streaming on YouTube as well. So you can witness it if you're not there. But wouldn't you want to be there?
2: Of course. I mean, if you've never seen Smashing Pumpkins, I feel like that's an experience everyone needs to have.
0: So, once again, you will be there if we put your name on the list, and we're looking for you right now. caller 20, 800-520-1067. Usually you would not be caller 20 and be excited to attend a funeral. But as we are celebrating Zero from Smashing Pumpkins all the way back to 1995, it is an opportunity for you to win your way into this just announced event. Details going up currently on our Instagram at Klein Alley Show. If you are the 20th caller at 800-520-1067, we invite you to a very special Smashing Pumpkins funeral for Zero, and we'll do that next on K-Rock.

0: I just announced a moment ago an event. Still a lot of details yet to be released with the Smashing Pumpkins. Susie, how would you like to go to a funeral?
1: Oh, my God, I would absolutely love it.
0: Do you have black attire? They're requesting that if you get in,
1: I
0: you
1: do.
0: Wear black. All right, so you will be there.
1: I do, absolutely.
0: Hold on 1 second, and Sunday the 17th, you're going to be at this very, very exclusive, very cryptic Smashing Pumpkins event, a funeral for Zero.
1: Thank you.
0: Yeah, enjoy. Have fun. That'll be cool. Please take a picture and let us know what we're missing out on, because we are unable to go. We will give you tickets. We have another pair of these tickets to give you at some point this morning, so you can be there. We don't know what's happening. Are they going to play live music? Are you going to witness some stuff?
2: Is it going to be a play?
0: I hope not.
2: That would be so fun.
0: Something getting buried in the ground. It seems like it is going to be funeral themed, and it will be with the Smashing Pumpkins, and I don't even have the locations.
2: Maybe they'll be wrestling.
0: You'll learn that if you get your way in, so that'll be happening once again later this morning on K-Rock. Later this hour, if you are pregnant, expecting a baby, think you have the perfect baby name, you may want to rethink that. The list has been released again as to what are the most popular names, but when they're never thinking about how are people going to make fun of the names. You don't want to give someone a name that instantly can become a nickname. People don't think about the nicknames that their kids will get their entire lives.
2: Yeah, well, so, but you didn't really have many bad nicknames. Kevin is a pretty safe one.
0: No, but because of the size of my nose, it was a lot of, you know, nostrils, you know.
2: Oh, so they just went away from your name and just pointed to big things on your face?
0: Yeah, that's right. Yeah, it was that.
3: Nostrils!
0: Yeah, it was a lot of that stuff. So I had to deal with it. Kids will find a way. If the name doesn't rhyme with something, they'll just find another way to move. But wanted to.
2: If you're embarrassing, you're embarrassing.
0: Yeah,
2: but at least we can help.
0: Have the opportunity to bring us whatever name you think you're going to go with. And a lot of people have been sending us their names on DM on Instagram, and we will tell you why you should maybe rethink those names as we break down the most popular list yet again. And it's always the same four or five that seem to always be at the top.
2: Oh,
0: it's
2: yeah.
0: never like, I don't know, you'd said a few years ago that all these old school names were coming back.
2: Oh,
0: like
2: my God,
0: Gertrude.
2: Yeah, like Eleanor.
0: Yeah, these ones that, right, that you didn't know, because all the ones that we had on the planet pretty much died off, so it became new again.
2: Mm-hmm.
0: And
2: now people have to get the old nicknames back in fashion,
0: right.
2: As
0: I mean,
2: well.
0: There was a time when, like in the 80s, 90s, whatever, Jennifer was like, that was the hot, any girl that, any TV show or movie that had a hot chick, she was Jennifer. And then
2: I was almost named Jennifer.
0: And then you said that, like, Jennifer now, there are indications of a certain age now. You meet a Jennifer, they're like, oh, because that's what it was.
2: So, right, and then the Jennifers were the classy ones, and then the Jens were the sluts.
0: That's how you knew. You gotta say how many syllables, then you knew. Meanwhile, Allie does not have a baby inside of her, but she's trying, which is why this morning, as I promised, I did bring you a steak.
2: I ate it.
0: That I cooked. Oh, you already ate the whole thing?
2: Mm-hmm. I ate the steak, yep.
0: The steak's gone?
2: Well, it was a thin little guy. Crushed
3: steak.
2: It.
0: Thin little guy? Wasn't
2: thank you. That's very nice. I mean, who doesn't want to come to work and have a beautiful steak waiting for them?
0: I woke up and made that steak this morning.
2: How long did it take you?
0: I mean, I seared both sides.
2: Yeah, 30 seconds each.
0: 5 minutes each side.
2: 5 minutes. Oh, that's a little for cooking.
0: Well, yeah, I forgot about it when I went to make my coffee, to be honest. I think I went a little, it went away from medium rare, which is what I was trying.
2: I want a different cut every day.
0: Yeah, today I went with a ribeye.
2: I'm supposed to be eating more red meat. I said I ate one serving of red meat a week, and they said I need to up it to two or three times a week,
0: right.
2: And I got to do the beef broth every day.
0: So that's why. So when Allie told us the big plan now, the plan to get her pregnant this time, since it was a giant epic fail last time around.
2: Well, the doctor didn't say that yesterday, that it was an epic fail.
0: Well, we all saw it happen on the show. You drank the tequila shot instead of the progesterone shot.
2: I did get sad eyes before you put the wand in my vagina yesterday. He was like, how you doing?
0: He put the wand in you yesterday?
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1: I thought they'd do that with like an X-ray over your stomach.
2: No, it's not big enough. You can't see through there. You can't see enough. No, you got to go inside.
1: I thought you said that it was so big that they didn't even need the camera. They could just look at it. Is that not true?
2: And I could just open my legs and they're like, "Oh, it's good.
3: It's good.
2: It's
3: good."
2: No, so, they check then they measure it. They like do little clickety clicks and they measure how thick it is. And then they tell me how thick it is now. And then they're like, in 2 weeks, we want it to be this thick.
1: Are you making small talk
2: it's
1: with the guy?
2: It's definitely thicker than the steak you made me.
1: It is?
2: Yeah.
1: That's disgusting. You just ruined steak for me now. Jesus. Wait, so
2: I want a nice tomahawk by the end.
1: They're telling you measurements of yourself while the wand is in you.
2: Yes, they're measuring.
1: But do you have any idea what that even means?
2: Like no.
1: Mm-mm. Like what is like?
2: And then they go they put all the splooge all over.
4: So when they give you a measurement, they give you like inches or what is it?
2: No, I think it's like millimeters or something because it's all small. Yeah, I mean, everything's pretty small in there.
1: I wish they would start giving us millimeters when they talk about the size of our penises.
2: Or comparisons that, like, I can tell, you know, like, this is the size of an acorn or something that I can wrap my head around. I don't know milliliters or millimeters.
1: Right,
2: or
1: who knows that? Isn't that metric? We don't even do that in this country.
2: Mm-mm.
1: So they've decided to go with that for the vagina still? That's universal?
2: Yeah, I think it's a better way to measure,
1: When they talk about dilating, that's millimeters too, or is that centimeters?
2: That's centimeters, yeah. You have to be 10 centimeters dilated.
1: But what is that in inches? Break that down. Like
4: 2.54.
1: So why don't we just go with that? Why are we getting all complicated?
4: Well, times 2.54.
2: I don't know. I think some things are just universal, and it's just easy. I mean, we all should be on the metric system. It would be a lot easier if all of us were on that, because that's what everyone else does. But, of course, we have to be different. But they gave me an option this time around. They said, do you want to do the injections in your butt again? Because there is another way.
1: So you're not taking any time off. You're immediately starting the process again.
2: Yeah, I started my medication against last night.
1: Oh, my God.
2: Yeah,
1: Give yourself a week just to like...
2: I can't.
1: Oh, you have to?
2: No, the cycle has begun.
1: Oh, wow, really?
2: Yeah, period's here. It's all happening.
1: That's why you've been acting this way. Okay, now I get it.
2: It's a roller coaster.
1: No wonder you ate that steak and inhaled that steak. I mean, it was unbelievable.
2: Gotta
1: it was like watching a shark attack in the studio just now. I just watched Allie put that steak down, swallowed it.
2: I know.
1: So wait, they gave you two choices for this time different than last time.
2: They said you can do the injections with the needle because that was fun last time.
1: And that's where we took turns jabbing me
2: with the progesterone oil and all that stuff. Because they were like, how was it last? I was like, well, it's tough because I'm doing the injections during my workday. I'm very tired. It makes you have all these symptoms, none of which are good or comfortable. And they said, well, we could do this other way where we kind of just track the natural process, the natural cycle. The thing is, you'd be taking a different medication to start, and then you would move on to vaginal suppositories. So I would be putting the medication inside of me.
1: Oh.
2: So that I could either go through the vag or I can go through the butt. What is your choice? What is the path
1: you want to take? But one of them is a needle.
2: One of them is a needle, and the other one is a pill that you would put up there. And I chose the ass.
1: You did?
2: I chose to stick with the ass.
1: Wow. Why? It didn't work the first time.
2: Yeah, but this time, if you do the needle, they can pinpoint exactly the day that they want to do it, and that doesn't change. If they do the vaginal thing, then it's kind of like up in the air. I wouldn't know until a couple days beforehand, because they got to track my natural cycle. My natural cycle didn't work either. Both of them haven't worked.
1: But if you did the pills in the vag, that would
2: be... You guys could all help.
1: We could all help and search. And that would be like Pac-Man eating those little pellets every day.
4: To see like how far away we could throw it in there?
1: Yeah. Oh, that's...
3: Why would you like a slingshot?
1: Yeah. Oh, I'm like a slingshot. That's cool.
2: Yep. Oh, cool. I'm gonna do reverse vacuum?
1: I'm going to do paper football flick.
2: just
1: flick it across the table into you.
2: And I'll catch it.
1: All right. Well, the goal here eventually is for Allie to get pregnant, but I think you should go with whatever the medical professionals say.
2: Yes. And if you do get pregnant and you come up with a name, have it be a good one.
1: All right. When we get back, if you have a name you are currently expecting, or even maybe you're not, but you're just like, this is what I'm hell-bent on naming my kid this. Give us the name, and we will tell you why it is a terrible name. Maybe it's not. Maybe you've come up with the one name that is unmake-funnable. But if it is, and if there's a nickname that your kid could expect to get in school, we will tell you what it is so you have all your bases covered before you end up having this kid. We'll be back with that.

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15: People keep on procreating, and then you have like a few moments after that kid is born before they come in and give you a piece of paper and they say, write down that name. And then legally, that is that kid's name, and they could be stuck with it for life. So let's make sure it's a good one. We'll break down the most popular list, and then we'll tell you why the names you're thinking of are bad names, and we'll come to that next on K-Rock.

0: According to the calendars at K-Rock, it is May Chemical Romance, which means in about 30 minutes, we get you tickets to see My Chemical Romance sold out at the Hollywood Bowl, and we get you into that. And just announced earlier this morning, a little something happening, a funeral with Smashing Pumpkins, and we will get you into that again at some point this morning here at K-Rock. Right now, though, let's talk baby names. They have released the annual list to prove to the world just how popular your name is or isn't, and I don't think there's a lot of surprises here, but the real surprises will be when we talk to listeners that are on the phone right now that are contemplating names. They think they've locked in on the name they want to go with, and they just need someone to vet the name because friends and family can't do that. They'll just say, oh, that's so cute. But what you need is an...
1: Oh, my mom will go, I hate it.
0: Right, or Allie's mom that just says, that's the worst name ever.
1: Right.
0: But that's why usually people don't like to even tell anyone the name ahead of time until
1: they...
0: And it's harder to say you hate the
1: they
0: name
1: have to accept it when
0: once
1: it's
0: you're
1: there.
0: Looking at the kid.
2: Did your mom say that? Wesley?
1: No, that one she liked, but there were a lot of other names that she did not like, and the names she pitched to me that were just horrible.
0: Terrible. Yeah. That seems to... But she liked Dom. I mean, Dom was the greatest name ever.
1: Dominic, we all liked.
0: Yeah, and then why did you go... And then when you met him, you were all ready to
1: he
0: go
1: just
0: with Dominic.
1: Didn't look like a Dominic.
0: Then he popped out. You're like, nice kid's all covered in placenta. Call him Wesley.
1: Wesley.
0: So
1: hey,
0: anyway, what is...
1: I guess you can still make fun of a baby.
0: Apparently, it's still you can still make fun of the kid, even when they're four. It's great. What are some of the names on this year's list, of course, that are the most popular? And then we'll get to these people on the phone.
1: Well, of course, for girls, we have Olivia. That's been number one for 7 years running.
0: Jesus
1: then
0: Christ.
1: Then we've got Charlotte in number two. Charlotte the harlot. Emma, Amelia, Sophia, and Mia. And then for boys, you've got Liam, Noah, Oliver, Theodore, Henry, James, Elijah, and Mateo.
0: It's funny because as you read this list of names...
1: You have them in all in your kids' class, both years, right?
0: It sounds like every story...
1: Every school class.
0: ...that I tune out at dinner involves all of these people's names that you've said.
1: And the Mateos that I couldn't play with them, and then Mia came up and said, okay, you can play with me, actually.
0: All I hear all the time. At least Mason fell in popularity. There was a while where everyone was naming their kids after jars. Remember that? That was a big one.
1: Yeah, there's a lot of Graysons in my my kids' generation.
0: All right,
1: but then you have stuff like Isabella and Evelyn and Sophia, like those old names coming back.
0: Comeback
1: like we talk
0: names.
1: About.
0: But the real old school names aren't really coming back in the way that they should. Like the real old school, you know, like we talked about
1: Mavis.
0: Right, those ones: Gertrude, Mavis.
1: I have a friend of mine who named their kid Beatrice.
0: See, that's
1: Beatrice
0: an old, that's
1: is a
0: an
1: pretty old one.
0: Name. All right. Don't take this personally. I feel bad because I think some people are all excited about being pregnant, emotional. Mariah, you're currently pregnant?
3: Yes, 5 months.
0: Way to rub it
1: Congrats.
0: Into Allie's face.
3: Almost six.
0: All right.
3: Thank you.
0: And you have do you know if you're going to have a boy or a girl?
3: A girl.
0: Uh-huh, uh-huh. And you have a name you've already settled on or you're thinking about it?
3: I want to name her Lemon, but everyone says no.
0: Are they telling you why no for Lemon, or do you just want me to give you some nicknames that this kid could have to deal with?
3: Give me nicknames.
0: Well, I mean, the obvious one is if she's promiscuous, they'll start calling her Lemonades.
1: Oh, my God. That is aggressive.
3: Terrible.
0: It is a terrible nickname, right? You don't want to be responsible for giving her the name. You're giving her half the nickname already.
1: Yeah.
0: Lemon.
1: Or if
0: because,
1: she's not as smart, she's the lemon of the class.
0: Right. She's But then also, you know, lemon becomes Gnomon very quickly. You just move.
1: Gnomon
0: becomes that. Lamine, if she's not nice, she becomes Lamine, and that's something that you'll have to deal with. It's just moving a little. Kids are very clever.
1: Lemming, if she's a follower.
0: Yeah, even these dumb kids are very good and clever at moving some letters around to make a nickname.
1: But
0: and you know, once you get a nickname, you're stuck with it.
1: You're stuck with it. But also, if you're going to name your kid after a food, it's such a lame food to pick. I mean, lemon is just such a whatever thing to add. You don't even have to pay extra for that. If you're going to name a food, do avocado or something. At least something you have to pay extra for.
0: It's funny because Vanessa thinks that this is a great name. And,
4: I do.
0: And Vanessa says that she'd like to be her play date if she's born soon.
3: But lemon cuts salt and vinegar, so it's actually a great fruit.
0: Mm-hmm. All right, well, you just tell people that.
1: Grapefruit is another nickname.
0: Gnomon. All right, that's Mariah. Sorry if we talked you out of lemon. That was not the goal here. Let me say hi to Jonathan on K-Rock. Jonathan, you have a child on the way?
5: I do, yes.
0: And do you know the gender yet?
5: We do not know.
0: Okay, what name are you leaning towards?
5: So if it's a girl, I'm definitely going with Zelda. If it's a boy, I'm going with Iroh from the Avatar Last Airbender.
0: Well, I mean, for
1: oh my God, if you're naming after a that specific of a reference, then I feel like you're setting yourself up for failure.
0: Zelda is Zelda's tough for a few reasons. Obviously, the obvious one is Smelda, if she doesn't smell good or if she accidentally farts in class. You weren't thinking about that, I'm sure. If she's stupid, it's Zelda.
1: Yeah,
0: you get that a lot.
1: Any kind of duh at the end.
0: So just something to be aware of before you go. Or, you know, your daughter's in the other castle if she goes missing. It's a big... These are all things. Yeah.
1: And then you, at least your dad will think it's funny.
0: Yeah, you'll think it's funny. I mean, you'll be sad because your kid's missing.
1: Dad will laugh
0: but,
1: at you.
0: Just letting you know these are things. And then Iroh, you know, that can become so many. I mean, obviously, eye roll is a big one. If it's like a real boring, you know, like an alley sort of storyteller, it's a lot of eye roll stuff. Biroh, if he's a little, you know, fruity.
1: Yeah, you're kind of laughing at these a lot. You like these names more now, don't you?
5: This is great.
0: This is your unborn child you're laughing at right now. You're mocking your own unborn child. These are the things you need to think about. This is why the service we provide at K-Rock is so helpful. No one is doing this in the real world.
1: Yeah,
0: now.
1: But it doesn't seem like it's swaying anybody.
0: No, I think they just like the names more now. Valerie on K-Rock. Good morning, Valerie. I feel bad.
2: Good morning,
0: Sweet Debbie, you sure you still want us to do this?
2: Yeah.
0: Okay, you're pregnant right now? Hello? Valerie? I think you've muted us.
2: Can you guys hear me?
0: Now we got you. Are you pregnant right now?
2: I am. Uh-huh. I'm in my first trimester still.
1: Okay.
0: And what is the name you were leaning towards?
2: For a girl, Romy.
1: Romy.
0: Romy's tough because she goes gay like Allie. She's romosexual.
1: She's annoying. She's a Romo.
0: Right. There's that. But then there's also the Romy Bone Me. That becomes kind of the thing. Sublime with Romy, the throwback. You get a lot of possible names that you weren't anticipating. I like that you're going away from the most obvious list. Romy, in theory.
1: I mean, it's a unique name for sure. The only Romy I've ever known is the one from the movie.
0: Right. And then you got that the
1: Romeo
0: movie.
1: Romeo and Michelle's high school reunion where she was an idiot.
0: I can't say the Romy is kind of like a blow. Can't really do that name, but that becomes a big one too. So I'm just letting you know that it lends itself to a lot of rhymey stuff.
2: Yeah, that's exactly why we chose it. We wanted something different, but not too weird. Mm. I love Romy and Michelle's High School Reunion.
1: Yeah.
2: It's one of my favorite movies.
1: Oh, it's so good.
2: And then my husband, he loves Romy from The XS, one of the lead singers. So that's where it comes from.
0: All right, well, I hope we didn't talk you out of it. These are all people that have locked in on names. At least they think that they've locked in on names. Anthony, what name have you locked in on?
4: Yeah, we are expecting this week, and we are locked in on the name Nico, N-I-C-O.
1: There's a Nico in my kid's class.
0: Nicotine, big smoker, perhaps, got jacked up teeth, start calling him Nicotine. I'm just letting you know that's something you could look forward to in your future.
1: Freako,
0: yeah, that's another one, right? All of a sudden, the kid starts smelling his armpits or something. He's Nico the Freako. You got that to look forward to.
1: Nico the Geeko.
0: Yeah, that's another one. He ends up like Jake all of a sudden. Guy needs glasses, all of a sudden he's Geeko. I mean, these are all things you probably weren't thinking about, and I hate to talk you out of it because I know this kid's due any day now. And congratulations in advance, but just understand that that is all stuff that could be in his future.
4: Honestly, didn't think about half of those. So.
0: Yeah, most people don't.
1: Well, the kids will.
0: Oh, the kids will. They've already thought about it. They're already waiting
1: Freako
0: for it.
1: And Geeko.
0: Yeah, that's right. Nicotine, he's coming down.
1: Nicotine.
0: Yeah, it's a big one. So we'll give one more person the opportunity now as we talk people out of their baby names. And there's a lot of, you want to do a boy name or a girl name, Al? We've got tons
1: Let's
0: of each
1: girl.
0: On the phone. All right, let me say hi to... I don't even know if this is her name or her baby's name. Rebeccano?
1: Oh, Rebeccano.
0: Oh, that just changed to Rebecca before my very eyes. Hey, Rebecca, hi. You're on K-Rock. Good morning.
6: Hi, good morning.
0: You're having a girl?
6: No, I'm having a boy.
0: Oh, boy.
1: Oh, okay.
6: Rebecca's actually my name.
0: Okay, and what are you thinking about
1: naming?
0: We're
1: going to make fun of Rebecca for a while.
0: Good thing we don't. What are you thinking about naming your boy?
6: His name is going to be Luciano.
0: You're locked in on that?
6: I'm locked in on that.
0: Luciano. If he's clumsy, he's Luciano.
7: What does that mean?
0: Like Luciano. Like an oopsies baby, maybe. You got that to
1: he's
0: deal
1: girly,
0: with.
1: He's girly, he'll get I Love Lucy.
0: Oh, yeah, yeah. Luciano becomes Lucy, right? If he throws like a girl, he's Lucy. Hey,
1: yeah.
0: Throw it over here, Luciano.
7: Lucy-goosey.
0: Right, Lucy Goosey. Yeah, I mean, there's... It's not a I actually like that name, so it's hard for me to make fun of, but kids will find a way. That's what we're getting at.
1: Even if we like it, you can still make fun of it.
0: Yeah, but congratulations. That's what we really wanted to get at. I like it. I think the dads have a better sense of humor about this than the moms.
1: And the mom's like, what? My little boy.
0: Dad's cackling. Oh, yeah, my kid's missing. That's
1: seems
0: great.
1: Seems like he's just finding something that was make fun of-able.
0: Yeah.
1: On
0: smell,
1: purpose.
0: Though. That's great. I wish I had thought of that. The meanwhile, the moms all sound very sad. All right, well, once again, take your naming jobs very seriously. It's where we get to act as God before we introduce another human to the world.

0: 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If you need us, you can call 800-520-1067. When we're not here, you can use that GOAT line. That number is 844-956-GOAT. A couple of people wanted to let us know things on the GOAT line.
1: Hey, Sue-Dibs. Y'all put out some signs in front of some people's homes so they don't get robbed?
0: The please don't rob me signs are starting to pop up now in neighborhoods all over Southern California. And I just saw that 100 arrests were made over the last month, I believe, involving home break-ins. As you know, there's been like an epidemic happening specifically in the San Fernando Valley area. But I mean, really all parts of L.A. It just feels like...
2: Now they're bear spraying the dogs with mace.
0: That video, bear mace. That's a crazy video. This is what they... It used to be all I need to do is get a dog. And that was what the... Police said to me, they go, you just need to get a bigger dog because that usually will be a deterrent. Most people don't want to mess with dogs, but now they're just showing up with bear spray.
3: Security cameras show the moment three masked suspects creep through the back of this La Cañada home, one holding what appears to be a can of some sort as they force their way inside.
4: So they came in. The video shows that they like sprayed the dog before like even attempting to come up.
2: So it's insane.
0: That's the to me that these people the this is
2: like
0: where
2: what
0: the,
2: happened to treat. Give
0: right,
2: them a
0: right. That used to
2: don't
0: be
2: give
0: enough.
2: Them a steak.
0: Bring them some bologna, and
2: yes.
0: Then they're happy and you're happy. There's no need for the bear spray, and these people should be held down and bear sprayed like waterboarded
2: every
0: with
2: day.
0: Bear spray every day, and then let the dog hump their brains out.
2: Cool.
0: It seems like that's such a I hate that for so many reasons. Obviously, the animal cruelty part of it and everything else, but. Anyway, they didn't have a sign that said, please don't rob me. So that was the first part of their problem.
2: Should we get another one that says, please don't mace my dog?
0: That's another great one to get as well. But this woman claims that she's seeing them. I'm seeing them now.
1: I got one, and I'm a free ship. I don't want to get robbed. Thank you.
0: You're very welcome. If you want your please don't rob me sign, we're going to bring some more with us tomorrow. Johnny says we're loading up Johnny's Bronco with these signs. We'll be bringing them to the... Randy's hang tomorrow at noon. So if you need a sign for some home security, please don't rob me. So far, 100% of the houses that have had this sign in front of them have not been robbed.
2: Okay, good.
0: So we're very proud
2: okay.
0: about that.
2: Still a good track record then.
0: Also, Allie, someone had some thoughts on your idea for the burger yesterday during the menu redo. Allie had an idea for a burger that would induce labor.
5: Hey, guys. I was listening to the podcast today from yesterday's show, and I think Allie's labor burger idea was great, but the name sucked. I think the guy would have liked it more if you would have named it Out of This Womb.
2: Oh.
5: All right. Have a great day, guys. Bye.
2: That would have been so good.
0: Vanessa claims that the burger place we chatted with yesterday is in the process now of making one of our ideas a reality. Which one are they going to go with? Because they asked Vanessa for a
2: we
0: bunch
2: We know
0: of...
2: which one they're going with. That don't part. Act like you don't know.
0: I don't know.
2: It's the bib idea, obviously.
0: Oh, the burger bibs?
6: Yep.
2: Oh, is it? Oh, I had no idea.
0: Well, good.
2: You literally said that yesterday, you douche.
0: Good choice, Vanessa.
2: Oh, remind me. I just wasn't sure what they picked.
0: Was it which idea did they go with? Whose idea?
6: The burger bib.
2: Yeah, it was not the anti-gravity burger.
0: Yep. All right, burger bibs.
7: It
2: wasn't the breakfast burger, which is a good idea.
0: Burger bibs coming soon to Burger 3000. And hopefully it catches on and every burger place starts to adapt the concept of everyone wearing bibs when they eat burgers.
2: Every time we do these menu redos, you come up with an idea that I go, that is the worst idea he's ever had. And then the person goes, you know what? Out of all the ideas, I think the burger bib. And I'm like, you got to be kidding me.
0: You thought that was the worst idea? You actually made it an even better. You added to it. You said the bib should go longer than an average bib so you can
2: put it in the car,
0: roll over your whole pants while driving like you're about to commit a murder.
2: Yeah, where it's just like a tarp, basically.
0: Yeah, I love that. No. Eating tarps? I mean, maybe I got myself a problem.
2: No, we could just make it even dumber.
0: But eating tarps, I think we're ready for that as a society. We take a quick break. We're back in a moment. We've got your ADD news to get to, those tickets for you to go to the bowl for some MyChem. And then the great Linda Perry will be in our studio for a variety of things we've got to catch up on, including a game called What's in Her Hat, which we'll be playing a guessing game. Vanessa's going to ask her if she can hide one item in her hat before the interview starts.
2: Are we doing this?
0: Oh, yes. It's the best idea we've ever
2: Burger
0: had.
2: Burger bibs and now this.
0: And we're going to figure out what's in the hat to win tickets to see her screening. No, we're probably not. We'll be right back. More show after this.
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0: We'd like to invite you to a very intimate experience with the Smashing Pumpkins. And we have those tickets coming up later this morning. 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Shame.

0: The very first thing we do after this news is get you into the Hollywood Bowl for My Chemical Romance. We are calling it a May Chemical Romance here at K-Rock, so win your way into the bowl in about 5 minutes here on KROQ. Let's get to this, your news, then a brand new hour of the show will officially begin. Linda Perry, legendary singer, songwriter, Four Non Blondes, hit of many instant memes that you've shared or perhaps participated in over the years, will be in our studios, and we very much look forward to that. That'll be next hour, but let's wrap up this hour with your news and then those tickets to see My Chem. Here we go.
1: 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It's time for ADD News.
2: So we have a local political scandal. This is in the city of Arcadia. I know everyone's focused on the LA mayor position right now, but let us turn our attention to the mayor of Arcadia, who has admitted to being a Chinese informant.
0: That seems like a problem.
2: That seems like an issue. She's going to go to jail. By her own admission, Eileen Wong secretly served the interests of the Chinese government. And she has admitted to this and now faces up to 10 years in prison. Now, what she was doing for the Chinese government was mainly just putting up pro-China propaganda on various websites and things like that. Seems sort of harmless, but it's kind of interesting to know that even today we have spies that are all infiltrating U.S. politics, and they're all dirty in different ways.
0: I'm convinced. I think it was that movie Salt. Was that the one?
2: Yeah. Yeah, she was a Russian informant.
0: Yeah, my kids have been watching a lot of these. When they were growing up, they were watching these Russian girls on YouTube playing with dolls. But I'm pretty sure they were totally plants. Definitely brainwashing them into something. And I'm sure in 10 years, someone's going to snap their fingers and all of a sudden they're going to...
2: Oh my God, they're all going to activate?
0: Yeah, it's going to be... Yeah, I think that's the right way. If I was another country trying to get some sleeper cell situation going on.
2: With desperate parents.
0: I would do it through, YouTube videos, kids playing with toys.
2: What if Miss Rachel, Blippi, they're all just informant brainwashers?
0: And then just slowly, it's a little play over here and a little whoop over here. And then next thing you know, in 10, 20 years, when they need everyone to turn on us, they'll do something, they'll blow a whistle
2: or
0: something.
2: Can you say communism?
0: And then boom.
2: Communism.
0: Yeah, that's so scary. And I wonder, was she put here, was that one of those coincidental things where she got elected to...
2: Like what happened first.
0: Right. She put here with the goal of you're going to become a citizen for a few years?
2: Or did she get elected and then they were like, hey, by the way, love your work.
0: Right.
3: I know. Also, I don't get why just posting stuff online is illegal. Like, isn't that freedom
2: of
3: speech?
2: Like 10 years? Yeah, I know. It kind of seemed like a silly use of her double agent skills.
0: I think there's maybe more to it than that because the story...
3: It has to be, right?
0: Yeah, it has to be. That's the first thing they're going to reveal right now because they don't want us to know about everything else.
2: It has to be more than just China's cool.
0: Right. You should go to China. Yeah, there's definitely more to it than that.
2: Yeah.
0: But it is interesting. That's an elected official, local government office that was working at the best interest of China's government as opposed to our own.
2: And admitted to doing so. Here's the next big comeback. It's the biggest thing since the return of the Macarena, the hacky sack.
0: Also, by the way, if she were to fill potholes in this city...
2: I wouldn't care.
0: I wouldn't care who she's working for. work for China. Just fill some goddamn potholes.
2: I mean, the courts could just say, hey, I filled the potholes, didn't I?
0: Yeah, great.
2: Get back in there. Do your work.
0: Yeah, hacky sacks are back, baby.
2: Yeah, the Boston Globe has described it as a hacky sack mania that is permeating high schools in America. And videos of hacky sack circles are now all over the place on social media. And the one online retailer, a hacky sack retailer, says they have seen a 2,000% increase in traffic on their website. And the number of stores in America that sell hacky sacks are now seeing their hacky sack supplies exhausted.
0: I remember when the hacky sack circle was big the first time around.
4: And you hacked a sack?
0: I have hacked a sack. I was never good at it, and I would not get invited into a lot of circles, but I do remember there was always one or two kids. There were some kids that were really good at the hacky sack.
4: Oh, yeah, I remember.
0: And they would, remove beans to make the sack a certain... There was a certain way to get it
3: so it was easier to balance.
0: You'd stop it on your foot or whatever. And I remember as the circle...
2: That's cheating.
0: I know, but as the circles got smaller and smaller, there was still the one kid that was like, put all my effort into...
2: Anyone want a sack?
0: And there was just... and then you just see that kid under a tree sacking by himself for a while.
2: I just remember that She's All That iconic scene with Freddie Prinze Jr. If you've ever seen that film, any millennial has probably seen She's All That and Freddie Prinze Jr. doing an interpretive performance of his hacky sack skills and how the pressure just keeps building, but he can never let it drop.
3: That's a real sad sack.
0: Yeah, order us one of these hacky sacks so we can get a show sack circle going. See what happens.
2: I think I tried doing that a couple of times and I was like, I suck at this and I have no interest.
4: I bet you the only person that would be good at it is Johnny.
0: Oh, you think Johnny would be good? I feel like Vanessa would be good because she's almost the same size as the sack.
2: Well, now they're doing crazy circles. Circles where it's not just the feet. It's like, let me kick it to you, and now I'm going to balance it on a hockey stick, and then I'm going to flip it up and make it a cell phone. And it's like telling a story. You know, everyone's doing like little vignettes with it.
0: The funny thing is, the first time around when hacky sack was popular, we didn't have there was no iPad. You didn't have a choice. So that's all you had. It was like, it's like when old people will push
2: a ball with a wheel with a stick.
0: Right. Yeah. There's a ball with the beans in it. You're like, oh, what are you? Grow up in the Depression?
2: What I enjoy is the effort to master something simple. Like, even with a bicycle, the fact that you learned how to do wheelies on bicycles and get on top of it, like, doing that on an e-bike is easy. Mm-hmm. All you have to do is be like, throttle, I'm doing a wheelie. It's easy, but it's not hard to master because technology has made it easier. When you have to master the original thing, that takes skill. Now, getting accidental money is incredible. You feel like you cheated life and you won, but what happens when the tables turn back and you have to give that money back? This firefighter now has to, and he's pissed about it, and he's suing.
5: A former Dallas firefighter who allegedly kept getting paid even after he resigned and moved out of state says he shouldn't have to give the money back.
2: So he stopped working for the fire department, he left the state, and he keeps getting paychecks. Why would you say anything?
5: The city of Dallas sued the man to get more than $127,000 repaid. The lawsuit says he resigned in June of 2023, but he kept getting paychecks until February of 2025, when the paperwork finally processed. In some new court filings, the former firefighter says the mistake was not his fault. Yeah. He said the person responsible for the payroll records should be sued.
2: Exactly.
0: That's an interesting argument.
2: I mean,
0: he was getting paid for a job he wasn't doing. But he's obviously not going to bring any attention to this, because why would you? Because that could have gone on forever. Usually they catch up on their mistakes eventually. And now they go, you owe us a lot of money, which I'm sure he spent.
2: Yeah. And usually when that firefighter's going around with that fake boot asking for money.
0: Yeah. Well, sometimes it's a real boot.
2: Well, a lot of times it's a fake boot, is it not?
0: Sometimes it's a fake scam, and sometimes it's real.
2: A lot of times when we're giving to the fire department, it's fraudulent.
0: Yeah, I do get a lot of...
2: So now they're paying for once fraudulently.
0: Oh, man, what a roundup. Let's get into a brand new hour of the show right now, and that's, as promised, get you into the Hollywood Bowl for My Chemical Romance. Caller 20. 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But only call us if you plan on being caller 20.
6: 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The Sonic Pulse of Los Angeles. This is the world famous K-Rock.
0: Oh, what an hour to be alive. Welcome to K-Rock. We are Klein Alley Show. How the hell goes it? My name's Klein. There's Alley.
2: Good morning.
0: That is DJ Omar Khan right there.
4: Hey.
0: He's known as the audio sniper around these parts, oftentimes using things we've said on the show against us to make us look more foolish than we can make ourselves look.
2: And why? Hi, guys.
0: like that, for instance.
2: Yes.
0: Don't even know what that was from, but a lot of people are offended, as they should be.
2: Probably on my commercial reel, actually.
0: That is Jake the Nerd over there.
3: What's that?
0: And then you got the Postmaster Johnny and Vanessa taking them calls at 800-520-1067. Hopefully you're calling those numbers right now if you'd like to go and celebrate May Chemical Romance by winning yourself into the Hollywood Bowl for My Chemical Romance. This hour on the show, legendary singer, songwriter, producer, hat wearer extraordinaire, Linda Perry, will be stopping into the K-Rock studios, which is nice because in this town where there's a lot of BS, oh, we should do something together, blah, blah, blah, and people say, yeah, of course, and then you just never see each other again.
2: Isn't there a guy you were supposed to go to lunch with for like the last 6 years?
0: This has been going on for almost 6 years. Of like, yeah, we should get the families to. Absolutely, we should. Let's not just say it. Let's actually do it. And then no efforts are made. And then we run into each other again in 6 months. We say, you know what we should do?
2: No, really this time. Yeah. Seriously. Now, I'm going to open my calendar. I'm going to get back to you.
0: But I ran into Linda in the Valley, and I said, you should come on the show. She goes, I would love to come on the show.
2: And here she is.
0: And that's very rare that you get that anymore. Do you know how many big celebrities we've run into that have said, I would love to come by, and then never come by?
2: Or I'd love to come in again. And then never come in again?
0: Yeah, that's the big one. We should do this again. Goodbye forever.
2: They've declined the interview.
0: So, well, anyway, that'll be this hour on the show, and I'm sure it'll be a lot of fun, and we have stuff to give you. But let's kick things off, as promised, by getting someone from Long Beach. Is this Jared?
7: Hey, this is Jared. How's it going? Good morning.
0: Are you in Long Beach now?
7: Leaving.
0: Leaving Long Beach. All right. Well, good news. You are the 20th caller at K-Rock, which means you'll be heading to the Hollywood Bowl for some My Chemical Romance. Congratulations.
7: No way. Thanks so much. Hell yeah.
0: You're very welcome. Those tickets are sold out, and the only way to get them right now is to win them from us. But the good news is we have them for you every hour, including 10 a.m. sharp. We'll have another pair for you. So hang tight. Listen to how much. Jared, would you say your life has gotten better by 10% or 20%? Give me a percentage your life has gotten better in the last 5 minutes.
7: I'd say about 200.
0: 200%?
7: Yeah.
0: Oh,
2: that's a pretty good markup.
0: All right. Well, look at that. If you'd like us to make your life infinitely better, just keep listening to K-Rock. We'll make that happen for you. Also, earlier this morning, we announced Smashing Pumpkins has a cool thing they're doing. It's a funeral, technically. But we will get you in if you promise to wear black, and we have your access to that coming up this hour as well. And Linda comes bearing gifts because she's got access to her documentary screening tonight in Hollywood, and we will get you into that as well. So lots of bribery this hour from your friends at KROQ. Good morning. I did-

0: K-Rock, Klein Alley Show. Man, oh man, if you need us, we're here for you at 800-520-1067. Lots of things happening today. In fact, we have that bonus show that we call Showvertime that will be taking place as soon as we get off the air. It's a podcast. It didn't have a jingle until now. It does.
1: It's the Klein Alley Showvertime. Huh. They say the C word and talk a lot of crap.
0: There you go. That's only verse one. If you want the complete song, you'll have to tune in for Showvertime. It's the bonus show, the uncensored podcast that goes with this show.
2: There are 16 verses.
0: There's at least another three.
1: Oh. And Ali quit smoking for the 100th time. And Klein said other shows that he wants to fight. It's the Klein and Ali Showvertime.
0: To give you an idea of some of the things we get into, Ali talks about how she's... But she, this time she has gone the... I think you've gone the longest without a cigarette. In a few years. Really? That's it?
2: Well, the longest I went in the last 10 years was through my pregnancy and then having my kid. And then I lasted a year after that.
0: You didn't smoke one cigarette at all while pregnant?
2: Absolutely not.
0: Pussy. Not even one.
3: And now you're cool.
2: No. And I didn't want to. That completely changed in my brain. So it was like,
0: so
2: that's gone.
0: Able to do it.
2: Oh, yeah, I'm able to do it. I'm just more able to do it on behalf of somebody else. There's another human growing inside me, so I shouldn't do that. When it's just me and it's up to me, it's a lot harder to make that
0: Of all the happen. Things you've tried to quit, or get, has that been the hard?
2: Oh, my God, without a doubt.
0: That is the hardest.
2: And it never goes away.
0: When
2: That's
0: you decided,
2: what's hardest
0: when
2: about
0: you
2: it.
0: When you decided to quit comedy, was that hard for you?
2: That was easy.
0: Okay.
2: Yeah, because I just stopped being funny.
0: Right. Yeah, I don't know if that was a choice you made or the choice that was made for you.
2: What's the longest streak I've gone without telling a good joke?
0: It's been a long time. Way longer than the cigarette thing. Wait, so you now have gone, what, more than a month without a cigarette?
2: April 1st was my quit date, yes. And I think the biggest test was that I got through Coachella without smoking.
0: And
2: I was like, if I can get through that, I can get through anything. And there was even a moment where I was like, I'm doing it. You know what? I'm just going to do it. It's one night. I'll just go back to quitting tomorrow. And then Katie did that thing where she was like, why don't we wait till we get to this stage? Why don't we wait until we go to the bathroom? Why don't we wait? And she kept delaying it and delaying it, delaying it. And I was like, God, when is this going to happen? And then she was like, why don't we just wait till we get to the hotel? And then by the time we got to the hotel, I was like, all right, I'll fine.
0: You know what the real test is going to be?
2: So grateful the next day.
0: It's not going to be Coachella. A harder test is coming up in your future. The ultimate test of quitting smoking.
2: Getting pregnant again?
0: Vegas.
2: Well, yeah, I know.
0: Vegas.
2: But I'm going with somebody who's not a smoker.
0: I understand. But Vegas makes smoking... You know,
2: I even had friends that never smoked ever.
0: Yeah.
2: And then would buy a pack of cigarettes when they go
0: right.
2: to Vegas because that's what you do there.
0: I sometimes, if I find myself getting into at a table for a while, I start sucking in the secondhand smoke vibes.
3: I have a picture of Klein smoking a cigarette.
0: Yeah, I'll still occasionally throw down a few cigarettes in Vegas.
2: I know, but you know what?
0: Makes me feel alive.
2: You know why I feel happy? Because it's ironic that we're talking to Linda Perry next, because I missed a big moment at Acoustic because I was smoking a cigarette.
0: Oh, do you think that because you missed her pop-up performance at Acoustic, that was the final straw that made you realize that smoking is ruining your life?
2: I went outside for a cigarette, and I was like, when is this happening? Because I knew it was happening.
0: You were telling people.
2: I was telling people that it was going to happen.
0: Ali can't keep a secret. And we found out like moments before it happened that.
4: Have you ever felt like you were living just a B or B plus life? It's so dangerous to live that. More dangerous than a B minus or a C plus life. Because when you're living a B or B plus life, you don't change it. You think it's good enough. Is it? I'm Susie Welch. I host a podcast called

0: 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And off we go.
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2: There was a woman moving through the hall. 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
3: Because who remembers that?
4: Right.
3: And I could have been inside. This because that's my luck. And also because that's my stupid decision that I made.
4: But this is Unlucky Alley.
5: Yeah.
3: Yeah.
4: Yeah.
3: And then I strung my friends along. I was like, she's coming, guys. Right, everyone. Just keep waiting. and then everyone was waiting and waiting and waiting and waiting. And then I talked to Johnny. He was like, no, she was just here already. I was like, God, why do I suck?
4: Anyway,
3: I wish I could take that moment back.
4: Linda Perry will be in the studio after this quick break. So if you'd like to go have a cigarette now, Allie, why don't you leave?
3: No.
4: You don't?
3: I'm not going to miss this.
4: All right. Fair enough. Linda Perry, legendary singer-songwriter in town. She's got a screening tonight. We will get you into the screening. Also, we'll find out what's going on. I mean, just in the last year, I feel like she's on a tear right now.
3: Very busy, yeah.
4: And we'll get into
3: all
4: things going on, not just the songs that, you know, she's done over the years. I mean, there's a million songs that she was responsible for that are not even her, she's not even on them. It's not her voice, but like. I mean, these are just some of the songs that she either wrote or produced or did a combination of. And I always wonder, and I'll ask her this, but does there ever regret when a song gets so big with someone else? Does she go, I should have kept that for myself? She did some stuff for No Doubt. She did Gwen Stefani stuff. Not No Doubt, but Gwen Stefani stuff before. I mean, these are all songs that she was responsible for.

0: So anyway, we'll get into all things with Linda Perry after this quick break and get you into the screening tonight. If you need us, 800-520-1067. 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
4: 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President Trump is in China for a high-stakes meeting with its president. Santa Monica residents are mixed about the pending closure of the airport, and a new deal aims to protect an ancient oak tree in Harupa Valley. 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
16: What a resurgence of all the songs that we are currently playing on K-Rock. This one is probably the comeback of the year, perhaps. And the voice behind the song will be joining us in the K-Rock studio on the flip side. So be ready to welcome in and watch along on YouTube as we're streaming there live right now. Legendary singer, songwriter, producer, and friend of K-Rock, the great Linda Perry joins us after What's Up on KROQ.

0: K-Rock, Klein Alley's show, the voice behind the song in our studio right now. The great Linda Perry is here. Good morning.
1: Good morning.
0: Thank you for being here.
1: Also, I wanted to say congratulations. Apparently, you guys are pretty amazing, and your show's doing really well.
0: Who the hell told you that?
2: I'm hearing rumors that you guys are really kicking butt.
1: Oh.
0: Thank you. There's a rumors, and we were told by our boss that it's probably a fluke and that we shouldn't get excited about it or tell anyone it because it will immediately go away. But for right now, things are going fine. And thank you for, as I said, so many people BS each other in this town. I ran into you randomly in the valley at a sushi place, and I felt bad because I know you probably don't like to be bothered. And I had that moment in my mind where I go, I don't want to bother her because you were having dinner. And then I saw the hat, and the hat was like the bat signal, and I'm like, I think that's Linda Perry. and then of course it was you. And then I said, listen, I don't want to bug you, but I'm at K-Rock. You were a big highlight of our acoustic Christmas show this year. I just want to say thank you for that. And if you ever want to come in. And you're like, absolutely, I would actually love to come in. I got a bunch of stuff to talk about now. And here you are a few days later, which is so rare in this town to have people that actually follow up on their word. So thank you for being a person of your word.
1: Well, thanks for approaching, because I actually love to be approached. I've never been that type of person that's like, don't bother me. To me, I love it. It makes me feel, first of all, validated, you know, because mm-hmm. it's like, oh, somebody knows you, and you know, things that you do is, you know, making a difference. And ultimately, since there's no money in the business, that's the best currency
2: right.
1: for me, is to get like validation that something that I'm doing is actually effective.
0: I'm shocked you said there's no. I was just thinking about this just for meme alone, and how many spins and streams, etc. Just like, I mean, obviously you've been responsible for millions of songs over the years, probably not millions, but I would say thousands, for lots of artists, including yourself. But just on this year alone, for What's Up and what's happened with that song, from the beats and the, I mean, obviously from this viral. How did you find out when this started becoming the thing and everyone was lip syncing this and rapping over it? Did you just see it in your street? Were you a part of this from the beginning, or you just saw it
1: no.
0: and go, what happened?
1: I have this artist named Sophia Treadway, and I'm working on this record, and she's like a new artist that I found. And she's young, and so she's like all in social media, and we were finishing up a song, and she's like, hey, Linda, your song is, your sound, that's what she said, your sound is blowing up. And I'm all, my sound? What does that mean? She's like, look it. And she shows me a TikTok of, I don't know who it was. It might have been Sabrina Carpenter. And
2: oh, so it had already been pretty big at that point.
1: It's already kind of started, you know. And then she's like, we should do one. And I'm all, oh, no, I don't do TikTok, Sophia. You know, and I had nothing on TikTok. She's like, no, it'd be super fun. And so then I'm thinking, I put my manager label hat on, you know, no pun intended.
2: Is it a different hat?
1: Yeah, totally. I switch hats, different subjects. And then I'm like, you know, okay, maybe this might be good because it'll help promote her and get her name out there. So I do one with her. That blows up. And then all of a sudden, Jennifer Lopez is calling me like, hey, I'm on my way to the airport and I'm gonna stop by your studio right now. We'll do one of those things. And I'm like, what are you talking about? And I said, Jennifer, you know, I don't live at my studio too. You can't just randomly call me.
2: And I'm just there.
1: And I'm there. I said, lucky for you, I'm going to be there in about an hour. She's like, that's perfect. And then she shows up, and then that blows up. And then it was pretty awesome, I have to say.
0: It's incredible. And then of that, you don't get any sort of, you don't get like a nickel every time it plays? There's not like a kickback?
1: On TikTok?
0: Yeah.
1: No, that's not.
0: Nothing.
1: Because that's just but the streams did go up. Yeah.
0: Yeah.
1: You know, I'm just talking about in general, you know, like, man, it's not the 90s, you know,
0: right,
1: like
0: right.
1: 90s and early 2000, we had radio mm-hmm. and you were being paid on radio, like really well. You had MTV. There was a lot going on. Radio was like massive.
0: Right.
1: And
0: is and massive, you mean? Is currently massive right now at this moment?
1: Sorry,
2: the
1: next
2: big TikTok trend.
0: Right.
1: Sorry.
0: Radio,
1: and you know
0: future.
1: What? Listen, I believe in radio, yeah. And I support it.
0: That
1: I
0: makes
1: try
0: one
1: to
0: of
1: do
0: us.
1: As much as I possibly can, because, you know, I love that. I love this.
0: Yeah.
1: This is an interaction that you don't get, you know, on the
0: right.
1: stream. So, you know, I think it's going to eventually, and it is, it is. It actually is turning back this rate. Everything
0: comes full circle.
1: Is new again.
0: Yeah.
2: But does that ever bother you that somebody's like, that somebody that maybe didn't know you because they're a younger person, didn't know you from your original hit in the 90s, only knows you through TikTok or like a He-Man meme?
1: No. I mean.
0: What about this meme? This, the He-Man meme?
2: I mean. I was like, that's you from the He-Man meme. What's up?
1: Yeah, and there's so many versions.
0: Yeah.
1: I think, you know, I mean, Fallon did a version on his show and called me and said, do you mind if I change the lyrics? I'm all like, for you, no, go ahead. I mean, Dolly did a version and she changed the lyrics on that. I mean, I think that it's pretty awesome that I wrote a song that, what is it, 30 years later? And it'll be 30 years later from now, too.
0: I know. Mm-hmm.
1: It's just one of those songs that will always be relevant because there's always somebody somewhere doing bad things.
0: Mm-hmm.
1: You know?
2: Yeah.
0: Questioning their life.
2: It will be relevant
0: decisions.
2: Forever.
0: It is a
1: there's
0: timeless message.
1: There's always political
0: upheaval, yep.
1: Doing things that are not in favor of the American people.
2: So this resurgence, did this bring up a conversation again with Four Non Blondes about doing a reunion and working on new music?
1: Yeah, the funny thing about that is, so at my studio, every year I'm asked, will you reunite with Four Non Blondes? I'm like, no.
2: Yeah.
1: No, no. So I think it was at the top of 25, maybe the end of 24, I walked out in my lawn. I have a lawn, and I was like, okay, I'm good. Good with it, you know. I'm good with Four Non Blondes now.
2: It just hit you.
1: It just hit me. Like, mm-hmm. It was a random, weird thought because after I put it out in the universe, because that's what I do. I put things out in the universe and that shows up. And so.
0: Maybe that hat's like a satellite or something.
1: Yeah, it is. And so a week later, my manager calls me up and he's like, I have a very interesting offer. And I knew it already. I knew it was for Four Non Blondes. He's like, Bottle Rock reached out and they would like Four Non Blondes to perform. And I was like laughing and I said, I just put that out there in the world last week. Mm. So I went and put called the band separately because, you know, we don't talk. And I talked to them separately. We met in San Francisco at a rehearsal room. The deal was if we vibe and it feels good, organic, let's do it. If not, no big deal. Call it. No big deal. So the band was already put together. We did Bottle Rock. We did a couple other festivals and then that broke, that popped off on TikTok. So it was like,
2: oh, wow. So it was already happening.
1: We were already happening. And then that popped out. And I was like,
0: you can't plan this. You know? It's interesting, too, because correct me if I'm wrong, but you were busking in the street. You were a street performer and people were to hand you.
1: You just went way back somewhere else.
0: Well, because that's where the band. No, because I'm saying that this is where the band, when you first connected
2: He's
0: with.
2: He's got ADD. Just roll with it.
0: When you first connected with Four Non Blondes, they found you. They brought you in, right, as a singer because you were like performing you were a bus. You were busking. You were getting change and dollars.
1: I was like playing out on the streets. I played, you know, but I was getting actually a lot of acknowledgement, you know, because I opened up for Deborah IL. I opened up for X, Bob Mole, Sam Phillips. I started just acoustically and playing shows that were selling out. And then the band came to me and they were called Snake Charmers. And then they were like, hey, you know, our singer is leaving. Or mind you, we're leaving the singer and we think you're amazing. Would you like to join the band? And I was like, no, I'm good. I'm digging what I'm doing. And then they kind of bugged me and said, well, come. We're playing, you know, next week at Paradise Lounge. And so I go down because, you know, it's a scene. I love that club. And I'm like, oh, they're pretty good. And so I said, I tell you what, I'm going to do what I do still. So I'm going to keep all my songs over here. I'll just join your band for fun and sing your songs. And so I did that for like 3-4 months until I was like, you know what? These guys, we actually have something. So then I started bringing my songs in. And that's when things started changing. You know, the lines around the block, labels started coming in and seeing us. I don't think we even sent out one demo. They just showed up, you know, and then it was like, okay.
2: But then now you've got a new album coming out that's a solo album, and it's coming out with the documentary. So what has it been like after having so many years of producing other people's music to turn back into yourself?
1: Well, the producer and songwriter I needed to go through that.
2: Right.
1: I needed to go through that. It was actually so much fun. I learned so much about patience and collaborating with people. And I did amazing work. I wasn't always going for hits. I was actually favoring, can I do album tracks? Because I felt like people weren't focusing on the album tracks that sell records, you know? Then I scored this documentary called Citizen Penn. It was about Sean Penn going to Haiti during that, you know, terrible earthquake. So I scored that, became friends with the director, and he just very mildly was like, hey, you know, can I come into your studio and just film you? You're so interesting, your process. And I'm like, sure. So in my mind, I really think I'm just getting social media content because I don't stop and go, look at me. Turned into him going, I think there's a documentary here. I said, I don't want to hear about it. Right. I don't want to know about it. He's like, well, I kind of have to tell you about it because it's about you. I'm like, just do what you're going to do, Don. Leave me out of it, you know? And then I see it and I'm like freaking out. I'm like shocked by how vulnerable and honest it was. That inspired
2: the album. I see.
1: And so all of a sudden, here I am with an album and a documentary, extremely personal and raw and emotional.
0: And tonight, by the way, it's going to be at the Chinese Theater in Hollywood, 8 p.m. We have some tickets. If you'd like to join tonight, Q&A, you will be there to talk about it. You will probably get emotional just by watching it. This is about anyone who's got their own stuff going on. I mean, I believe Let It Die Here is the whole idea of how to recover, how to evolve, how to leave demons in the past,
1: yeah,
0: right?
1: Yeah, exactly.
0: And that there's can be anything for anyone.
1: There's also, they added a screening May 16th, so you know, at 6:30, same theater.
2: Well, it's one of those, it was just a select few screenings that keep adding and adding and adding.
1: Which
2: and
1: is
2: adding,
1: cool,
2: right?
1: Because that means there is
2: demand, right?
1: You know, well, that means people are interested, you know, and to me, I'll take interested because that's how we do get from here to there. It's like piquing somebody's interest. So,
2: but I think also people really value vulnerability and transparency, and it's hard to find that now.
1: Allie, in this world right now, it's so, like, I did this show called the Soho Sessions in New York, and it was like everybody in there, it's all invite only. I mean, very prestigious people and all different types. And I was like, they were there for it because they all, you know, came to me and was like, you know, you're so vulnerable and it's so refreshing because people don't know what the truth is anymore. Mm. You know, we're lost in this. I don't know what's going on. Do you guys? I mean, it's hard to tell.
0: No, we sit here every day and we go, what's going on in the world? We go, oh man, this is all confusing.
1: And then I don't mean to jump to me. Hey, what's going on?
0: Right, we're back to it.
2: It's back to being relevant.
0: I want to play Feathers in a Storm. This is off of the new album, and it's Linda Perry. It goes with the documentary, Let It Die Here. What do you want to tell us about this before we put it on camera for the first time?
1: This song's just about change. It's about just accepting change, and we're all feathers in a storm trying to get out.
0: Mm. All right, it's Feathers in a Storm on KROQ. More with the great Linda Perry after this. And your tickets to the documentary tonight. So take a listen, and then we continue with two epic questions. The great Linda Perry next on KROQ.

0: K-Rock, we are Klein Alley Show. That was brand new music from Linda Perry, who's in our studio right now. It's called Feathers in a Storm on K-Rock, off a new album and a documentary. And if you want to see a live performance at Amoeba tomorrow, 5 p.m., you will be there. It's first come, first serve. So get there and get there early. Tonight is the Q&A at the Chinese Theater, and we have tickets to give you to that as well. A lot of people calling for those, and already people saying, great new song, love it. A little bit of a Fleetwood Mac vibe to it. Do you ever have a song that you've written for anyone else that you regret that you didn't keep for yourself?
1: No, I don't jam that way. Like, when I write a song for somebody, it's for them. Like, I don't write songs and bank them. Like, I have to be with the person or thinking about them or whatever, and then I write the song from scratch with them or for them, and that's their song.
2: Well, also on the new album, you put out your own version of Beautiful, which was originally sung by Christina Aguilera. Why that song, and if you thought of doing any others, releasing your own versions of?
1: It fit in the album. You know, it was a full circle moment for me because, you know, it was suggested to record it, to put it in front of the album, not part of the album, just like reminder, oh, Linda used to be an artist, remember. And then once I did a recording of it, I mean, it was so fast I did it. So, I mean, I recorded it so quickly. And then I was like, oh. And then I put it in the record after this song called Suitcase and before Feathers in a Storm. And it bridged the emotional transition. It made the transition into letting things go and moving on, you know, so that's why I put it on there. And as far as other songs, I do have an album I want to make that I think will be so fun, of all the rejects, all the songs that people rejected that I think are phenomenal, really great songs. So they're just sitting.
2: Like, this was meant for this, you know, Gwen Stefani, and she
1: this
2: didn't.
1: This was for
0: blank,
1: dot, dot, dot.
0: And they passed them.
1: And that would be the album title.
0: Amazing.
1: I'll put it who I wrote it for, and I think people will laugh because, like,
2: you'll probably hear it through the voice of that artist.
1: The way I'm singing it, you'll hear that it was meant for that person, you know.
0: It's funny because even like Weezer now, having success with a song that was never a big hit 14 years ago or longer.
2: Oh,
0: now
2: Go all of a sudden,
0: Away. Go Away is now having a moment. It's all this stuff that was either released or never released, or no one cared about it at the time, and now it's got a whole different thing. It's really remarkable. We've got time for not one, but two epic questions. As we say, thank you for stopping by, and of course, for tickets for everything that we've been talking about today, lyndaperry.com. Go there. We'll put up all the links. It's time for your two epic questions on K-Rock. Here we go.
3: Epic
0: question number one. Allie, give it to her.
2: Linda Perry, if you are flying on an airplane, do you store your hat in the overhead bin or in the seat in front of you?
0: That's a great question.
1: That is a really smart and
2: epic.
1: You know, I can tell why that is an epic question because I often think about that decision. Well, here it is. Do I go on the plane with the epic hat, or do I wear a beanie and a hood?
0: Oh,
1: right?
0: Incognito.
2: And then you have to pack the hat.
1: Yes, but I take it off and I put it in front of me.
2: That's respectful.
1: Yes, yeah.
0: Epic question number two. This is going to give you a chance to address a rumor that I'm sure you've heard your entire career.
1: Okay.
0: Is there a tiny rat that lives under your hat and writes your songs and performs for you? And you can't do it without the help of that tiny...
2: You have no talent without the rat.
0: Without the rat. And I know you've heard this rumor your whole career, but we're going to give you a chance to address it now.
1: Okay.
2: Take off the hat, damn
1: okay.
2: it.
0: Show us what's going on under there.
1: All right, I'm going to do it.
0: Okay, it's scary. Try to sing right now. Sing without the hat, damn it.
2: The mouse real beautiful.
1: Wait, hold on.
0: Are you tone deaf? Sing something.
1: Look, I'm going to show you what's in my hat.
2: Oh my God.
0: Klein Alley Show sticker.
1: Klein Alley Show sticker.
0: Wow, that's what's in the hat. That's good, bro. That's good branding right there.
2: What is going on now?
0: And now she's got way more talent. She got rid of that sticker. All right, Linda, always good to see you. Let's do it again. Congratulations
1: Thank
0: on
1: you.
0: The album, the documentary, and you can come here anytime. You know you're a friend of K-Rock and have been for a while, and I can't thank you enough. That unexpected performance at Acoustic this year was a highlight for so many people, other than Allie that went outside and smoked a cigarette and missed
2: I know,
0: it.
2: I have
0: the rest of us.
2: What? I know. Well, I've since quit smoking, but I knew that it was going to happen, but I didn't know when, and I went out outside to smoke a cigarette.
1: I'm going to come in here and play acoustically for you.
0: Oh, thank please, God. Anytime. Yeah. The great Linda Perry on KROQ. We love you. Thank you
1: thank
0: so much.
1: You.
0: And we'll do it again. Back with your ADD news and more next on K-Rock.

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2: Oh, yeah. Good morning. Welcome to a brand new hour of K-Rock. We kick things off by getting you tickets to My Chemical Romance. Sold out shows, Hollywood Bowl in October, but you're as good as in if you are caller 20 right now at 800-520-1067 as we welcome you to a bonus hour of Klein Alley Show. Here we are together again for another 60 minutes. Let's make it count and get you into that show, and then we'll get you into the just-announced little special event happening with Smashing Pumpkins, a funeral that you'll be invited to if you agree to wear black, and we'll have your access to that coming up later this hour as well.
3: I hope they have yummy finger sandwiches. It's a funeral.
2: That's why a lot of people just put up with the whole speeches and the crying stuff, just to get to the little finger sandwiches.
3: They're so good.
2: It's a great way to grieve. Told you I was at that funeral, and no one wanted to crack the seal on the food because everyone felt bad eating when you're supposed to be grieving. And I went over there as a hero, and I decided to start eating the food. And
3: I will be the pig.
4: You were grieving.
3: Follow the pig nose.
2: As soon as I grieved and did my grieve eating, other people started joining in. No one wanted to be the first.
3: One of the last funerals I went to, the guy who died was a chef. So everyone knew it was their duty to eat their faces
2: in
3: off.
2: His honor.
3: Mm-hmm.
2: Yeah, it's a tribute right there.
3: I mean, I have to stuff my face.
2: I want people to leave my funeral and go, I don't really remember that guy being that interesting at all, but man, am I full.
3: Would you just do pizza, or would you
2: I would do a mix of everything. What the hell do I care? If there's any money there, it's not my debt anymore. Just put it
3: Make sure there's pie wine so we can get nice drunk.
2: Yeah, that's going to be buried with me.
4: So they won't go.
2: Buried with me, right. Let's say good morning.
3: The last cans of pie wine will be buried.
2: And congratulations to from Simi Valley. Good morning. Hi, you're on K-Rock. Who is this?
5: This is Pearl from Simi Valley.
2: Oh, my pearls.
3: Pearl.
2: Welcome to K-Rock, yeah. And you are the 20th caller at this exact moment, which means you're heading to the Hollywood Bowl.
5: Oh, my gosh. Oh, my gosh. I'm so excited.
2: Let me ask you a question. We were talking about names earlier. Pearl is like one of those old people names, but I guess it's making a comeback, huh?
5: It is. Yeah. It's usually people way younger than me. Who have that name, so.
2: Oh, so
5: yeah.
2: it's gone full circle now. The Pearl.
3: Oh, so we got a lot of Pearl babies right now?
2: A lot of Pearl babies. Hang tight and enjoy yourself, My Chem, at the Hollywood Bowl. And welcome to the month of May Chemical Romance here at K-Rock. You're as good as in. Come back after this one from Tame Impala. It's the remix that everyone demands. Get into the ADD news. And then everything else we have in store for you this hour that includes Johnny Doesn't Know and much, much more coming up on the world-famous KROQ.

0: Let's find out what's happening in the world together with your ADD News. And here she is to deliver it, as she is each and every morning. She's emotional in many ways. And her name is Jake the Nerd. No, wait a minute. It's Allie. She's here to give you the news. Here we go.
1: 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It's time for ADD News.
2: Well, we have our host for the 2027 Oscars, and it is exactly the person that you think it is, because it's the same person that hosted last year and the year before that. It's Conan O'Brien. And I know that the Oscars are full of people who know and appreciate original art, and they're there to judge it. But they seem to have no originality when it comes to the one casting decision that they have to make all year. And I like Conan O'Brien just fine. I think he does a great job, but it's hard to get excited when you know it's going to be the same vibe as last year and the year before. And I wish they would take a total left turn and have a complete unknown, just random homeless guy off the street host the Oscars.
0: That'd be then fantastic.
2: You're like, what am I going to see? What is there to expect? It's live television. What could possibly happen? Anything.
0: They want to play it safe. And Conan is a safe play.
2: He is, because...
0: And don't get me wrong, I'm a big fan of Conan.
2: Yeah.
0: And recently when... I'm so bummed out when I went to that comedy show at the Bowl last week. I missed Conan, you know, but Conan went up there as the Whiter Stripes with
2: very
0: Jimmy
2: white,
0: Kimmel,
2: yeah.
0: Very White Stripes, and John Stewart or whatever. And I missed Conan. I was all bummed out about that because that guy does know how to perform. But... Yeah, you're right. The award shows find someone that doesn't suck and they go, let's just stick with this person.
2: Yes, and it's like, don't you want to... You can come back to that person after a few years.
0: Yeah, but remember
2: maybe
0: when,
2: have a Rolodex of like 10 that you just go through.
0: But remember when they tried it out with Joe Coy and he like kind of was a total bomb? Remember,
2: yeah,
0: that
2: they
0: wasn't
2: should
0: the
2: do
0: Oscars,
2: that again.
0: But they're like, oh, well, these guys are comedians and they have fan bases. Let's let them host an award show. And some people are just not cut out for that sort of gig.
2: Yeah, I know. But I think a lot of people talked about that because it was so bad.
0: It's got a lot of talk about. A lot of tune out, a lot of talk about.
2: And then he did interviews about how he sucked.
0: Right.
2: Afterwards, and everyone watched that.
0: I think people realize that that is a different skill set altogether. So you think anyone that knows how to talk in front of people can do the hosting, but that's why there are some of the greats that have done it. That's why Kimmel's always good when he does it. Conan, I think, is always passable when he does it as well.
2: Well, late night host is the perfect blend, right? Because they know how to be funny on their own. They're good writers. They have good presentation. They can work with a live audience, but they also have a certain slickness to them. And
0: yeah.
2: Joe Coy didn't really have that. He was just kind of doing stand-up.
0: But Glazer's good. Rough. Glazer, you know, she's just a regular comedian.
2: Yeah, that's true.
0: And she does a good job hosting the Golden Globes or whatever she's doing.
2: She's the one person that I would watch every year in a row, probably.
0: Well, you'll get the chance because I think she signed like an 11-year contract to host that
2: thing.
0: Yeah,
2: exactly. So when you're ordering food delivery, do you pay attention to who is delivering your order?
0: Yes.
2: You do?
0: Immediately.
2: So
3: are
2: you think about the person that's coming and who they are?
0: Immediately, I look at the person in the car they're driving, and I can already...
3: Well, you're judging how clean their appearance is, I would imagine.
0: Yes, all of the things you're saying, I'm judging. Does this person look hungry? Are they going to eat the food? Are they going to appreciate how important it is that they get the food to me quickly?
3: Right.
0: Do they look like they're going to take their sweet-ass time? Sometimes I see the car, I go, I don't think that car's going to make it over the canyon.
3: I don't use the services very often. Can you switch drivers if you don't like the appearance or you don't like their vibe?
0: No, you can't.
3: Sadly,
0: you cannot. And sometimes I even watch the little thing, the map, and I go, why is this guy doing this? He's got my food. He's going the wrong ass way.
2: Yeah, but I remember one time I got food delivery, and the guy smelled so much like weed, and I was like, this guy's just so high in his car making food deliveries.
0: But that doesn't bother
2: you. And he's probably great. No.
0: Right.
2: I was like, he probably takes great care in his job because he probably respects the food.
0: Yes.
2: You know, it's important. The munchie guy should be a good food delivery
0: guy. I told you the time that the guy pulled up and the food was on his lap the whole drive. That bothered me a lot. And I don't know why it bothered me so much, but it was, even though it was sealed up and in a bag and in a container, the fact the guy was driving around for 25 minutes
2: with
0: my food on his balls,
2: I
0: had to get past it. I got past it. Yeah. I ate. Don't worry.
2: So have you ever had the situation where the driver didn't match their profile? Because this is happening a lot, apparently. Drivers are using fake accounts in order to qualify and drive for food delivery apps. And people tested this out, and they noticed that about 25% of the time, it might not be the driver that you thought was coming to your door.
4: We just ordered from Jamba Juice, and it was supposed to be a guy who looks like in his mid-30s with a beard named Aram.
5: Instead, it was a man much younger without a beard.
4: I looked deep into his eyes, and it's not the same guy.
0: I looked deep into his eyes?
6: You trying to make out?
2: He's like, do you want your smoothie or not, you weirdo?
0: I understand the reason, because you want to assume these people have been through some sort of a vetting process.
2: Yes.
0: You'd like to believe that, but let's be honest. if you've ever done a food delivery job ever, and like what it used to be, which was just like pizza delivery guys, there's no vetting process. Usually,
2: it was stoners.
0: Potheads, cars are all banged up. You know, they'd get to you when they got to you, and you'd just be happy you got food brought to you.
5: Our last order of the day came from Juice Crafters. And once again, the driver who pulled up was not the person in the driver profile.
4: It was supposed to be a woman right here. Here's a picture. She has blonde, long hair. And the person who brought us this smoothie was actually a young man.
5: DoorDash said account sharing is a clear violation of our policies and we have zero tolerance for it.
2: So what's crazy is that people are buying fake accounts online.
0: Right.
2: So if they don't pass a background check or they don't have a license or there's some reason why they wouldn't qualify as a driver, you can pay a few hundred dollars and bypass all of that. They'll give you a fake driver profile and a fake account that works fine. And then you can DoorDash and, you know, the other apps can't really keep up with it. But once they find you and they, you know, figure out you're not who you say you are, they'll bump you off. But a lot of times they can't catch it.
0: I don't care who the person is, as long as the food is right.
2: Yeah.
0: I'll settle for the right food.
2: I don't care if you have a driver's license if I'm not in the car with you.
0: Right.
6: When I lived in Miami, I did Instacart and DoorDash when it was COVID. And one of my friends, she's like, can I rent your Instacart account from you? And I was like...
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0: freaking out. 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Sluggo on the world-famous KROQ. And I know that you know that one of the best ways you can support a band is to buy some of their merch. Especially when they're just getting started like those guys are, Dexter and the Moonrocks. But I don't know if I can recommend this hat that they are selling on their online store, in their merch store. 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They're selling for $3,500. I mean, I appreciate the nerve of asking $3,500 for a baseball cap. 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Pretty much everything else they have for sale there is $35. 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That's hilarious. 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

you do what they told ya. 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

That one for Fletcher from Pennywise. He loves that Rat'em song. Hey, speaking of, you know, Pennywise got a couple shows coming up. House of Blues in Anaheim this weekend. I have secured you some tickets sometime between noon and 1. During 90s at Noon, I'm going to ask you a trivia question that you should be able to get. You should understand. You should know for your chance to win those tickets from J-Rock.

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1: It's Johnny.
0: Johnny, I'm going to guess you do not have your Halloween costume picked out yet.
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0: Well, and the day before, you've got plans. You're going to go to My Chemical Romance.
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Pennywise, House of Blues, Anaheim this weekend. 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I think it's a pretty easy question, but I guess we'll see. 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
1: On the world famous K-Rock at you, I am Sluggo. And it is the Furious 5 at 9 or something. What are we doing? 90s at noon all week. Wow, a serious flashback. 90s at noon all week this week. I've got some Pennywise tickets for you. Who's this?
2: Hi, this is Jimbo.
1: Jimbo, I want to send you to Anaheim to see Pennywise this weekend with Circle Jerks, for crying out loud. Would you like to do that?
2: I would, definitely.
1: All right, so the question is about Jim. Speaking of Jimbo, Jim, he wrote a book. What was it called?
2: I don't know.
1: Ah, that's one of my favorite books. I love it. You don't remember?
2: I don't remember.
1: Ah, that's a total bummer. Sorry, man. Hi, K-Rock. Who's this?
3: James. How's it going?
1: Good, James. I would like to send you to see Pennywise this weekend if you can tell me the name of the 2007 memoir that Jim from the band wrote.
3: The memoir meaning the song?
1: No, it's a book.
3: Oh, shoot.
1: I like the first one better.
3: Oh, there's no other questions?
1: Yeah, sorry, man. Hi, K-Rock. Who's this?
4: Felicia,
1: Jim wrote a book back in 2007. I will send you to see Pennywise if you can tell me what the name of that book was.
4: Punk Rock Dad.
1: Punk Rock Dad is absolutely correct.
4: Yeah.
1: No rules, just real life. 2007 memoir about being a dad and being in a punk band. And man, that book has just stuck with me. I absolutely love it.
4: Yes, it's great.
1: Yeah, and you are going to see Pennywise this weekend.
4: I love it, love it, love it. Thank you so much.
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0: We just keep doing this. It seems like it's pretty much every single hour during the day. Hi, KROQ. Who are you?
1: This is Ray.
0: Ray, you don't have an aversion to sitting outside of doors, do you?
1: No.
0: Good, because the Hollywood Bowl is where you're going to see Mike Kemp.
1: Awesome. Thank you so much.

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That is Almost Monday, who will be playing with Young the Giant and Cold War Kids at the Kia Forum on July 17th. Meanwhile, the Foo Fighters just played another tiny little desk at the offices of NPR. You know about that series, right? It's brilliant. But was it my friend Corva Coleman at NPR's whose desk they played? No. She tells me no band has ever played her desk, Corva Coleman, at NPR. I find that to be a travesty.

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0: Born to Kill, title track from the new Social Distortion album that is out now. Those guys were here at K-Rock in the In-N-Out Burger sound space. And of all the bands that have come through here, that was one of the most exciting to me. Of course, I wasn't here that day. I'm always here. But I decided to go to the new Hard Rock Casino up at the top of the Grapevine in Tahoe. Do you know about that? It's awesome. The day that Social Distortion came and played here at K-Rock. Of course! You can see it all like I have on social media, however, and you can also stick around for another 40 minutes of nonstop K-Rock or come on up the Grapevine and sit down with me to some roulette.
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they have unchained Kevin Ryder and released him from the sub basement, which means I need to get the hell out of here. 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

0: Hey, Rock. Hello. Who's this?
1: Hi. This is Emma.
0: Emma, you are caller 20. You win.
1: Oh, my God. Wait. Huh?
0: I got to be honest. I don't know what that means. Are you eating something?
1: I'm not. No, that was genuinely me.
0: Okay.
1: Hi.
0: Hi.
1: Okay.
0: You won tickets for My Chemical Romance on October 30th at the Hollywood Bowl.
1: Oh, my God. Okay. Yes. Okay. I'm with my sister right now. We're freaking out. Oh, my God.
0: I'm so happy.
1: Thank you. Thank you so much.

Got more chances for you to win those tickets for My Chemical Romance when they play the Hollywood Bowl on October 30th. More chances for you to win coming up on K-Rock.

0: Can't stop the spirits when I need you. This life is more than just a read-through.
1: It is the world-famous K-Rock. It's Kevin Ryder in the afternoon. What's up, party people? On the show today, we have What's Up with Florida, a high-speed chase, because it's Florida, involving a pig. People are dumb on the story on the show today. A guy on his laptop set a Guinness World Record for typing with his nose. That's a thing. The Hantavirus. What do we need to know? The 420 catch of the day is our new music feature. And in the 5 o'clock hour, we've got tickets for Florence and the Machine. And we will continue to give you tickets for My Chemical Romance.
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0: A South Australian man has set a new world record for typing out the alphabet with his nose.
1: Oh, I knew that record would fall one day. People Are Dumb is next on K-Rock.

0: Would you like to go to the Hollywood Bowl October 30th and see My Chemical Romance? We have tickets for you coming up on K-Rock in a little over 20 minutes.
1: People are dumb. People are dumb. People are dumb. People are dumb.
2: A South Australian man has set a new world record for typing out the alphabet with his nose.
0: Oh, with his nose. Yeah, that could have been worse.
2: Omkar Pallav typed each letter individually with spaces in an astonishing 20.51 seconds.
0: Remember when Guinness World Records was like longest hair, tallest human, shortest human, longest penis, longest fingers, like normal stuff? How do you get to the point where you try to take on the record of typing on a laptop with your nose? How does that happen?
2: He's been practicing at home for months.
0: Who's got the time to practice typing with their nose for months?
3: It was really difficult to break it because typing with nose, it's not an easy task as it looks like.
0: It's not as easy as it looks. I got to be honest, it doesn't look very easy. I just wish I was there in that split second when he went, you know what? I wonder if I can type with my nose. I'm going to try it.
2: Omkar broke the previous world record by a staggering 5 seconds.
0: There was a previous record for somebody typing the alphabet with spaces in between with their nose? What's happening?
4: See, what's up with the world today, man? Can you believe that?
0: I think I'm going to try and see if I can type with my b-hole. I'll get back to you on that.
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1: This is Gabriel.
0: Gabriel, you are our winner this hour.
1: Oh my God, that is awesome.
0: You got tickets to see My Chemical Romance at the Hollywood Bowl on October 30th.
1: Oh my God.
0: Congrats, my friend. Enjoy the show.
1: Thank

0: It's a world famous K-Rock 106.7 KROQ. Kevin Ryder in the afternoon. It's a lot of stuff going on with the Hanta virus. A lot of people are saying we don't need to worry about it, which kind of sounds like the last one. But it seems like this one, really, all of the experts are saying the same thing, which is that we don't need to worry. It's not easily spread from person to person.
1: But first, we're going to begin with the Hanta virus outbreak. The cruise ship set sail yesterday from the Canary Islands after evacuating passengers and crew from 23 countries.
0: Not to be insensitive, but we couldn't have just left that ship at sea.
1: 18 people are now being monitored at medical facilities in Georgia and Nebraska.
2: Good morning, Robin, from the University of Nebraska Medical Center outside of the quarantine unit.
0: Imagine the head spinning that goes on when you're on a cruise and the next second you're quarantining in the middle of Nebraska.
3: So they have their independent private rooms, kind of like a hotel room, with the exception of they can't have visitors. And then they have a healthcare team that does come in and check with them.
0: What's up? How's the Hanta? Good? I'll check back in an hour.
4: Two other Americans, a couple, flown to Emory University in Atlanta after one of them showed symptoms.
0: One of the things I hate about this is the symptoms are like headache and body ache and stomach issues, like everything else.
4: So far, 11 cases reported worldwide. Three have died. Maryland is monitoring two residents who were on a flight with a cruise ship passenger who later tested positive. Now, growing concerns the Andes virus may spread easier than previously thought, though evidence remains preliminary.
0: All right, well, where are we getting this information from? Which scientific community is putting this information out?
4: Health Secretary Robert F. Kennedy Jr. maintains the government has the proper protocols in place.
5: We have this under control, and we're not worried about it.
0: Excellent. Well, that's a relief. What about doctors? What do they say?
6: Aaron Sutton, an emergency room physician. And Doc, good morning to you. Let's start with the American passengers who are asymptomatic, who have not tested positive. Is it safe to let them go home? And can they fly commercially or should they drive?
7: The question that we don't know is how long they will stay in these quarantine units. Yesterday at the press conference, federal health officials shared that the patients, or the passengers, excuse me, would be tested on a regular basis. And those passengers that wanted to stay for the 42-day period would be allowed. And those passengers who would essentially be allowed to go home would be screened first on a personal risk assessment basis. And that seemed to be based on their personal health as well as their ability to safely quarantine at home.
0: All right, but they still need to quarantine when they get home, right? And what about a vaccine?
8: Where are we on a vaccine?
5: We have this under control, and we're not worried about it.
0: Excellent.
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1: Hi, this is Julia Wolf, and this is my new song, In My Room. It's about having feelings for someone and the absolute torment that comes along with it. And you're listening to the world-famous K-Rock.

0: Julia Wolf in my room. It's K-Rock. It's Kevin Ryder in the afternoon. The headline that's bothering me today for Animal Stories is sticky foam excreted from bug's anus may inspire new skincare products. I'm sorry, what?
1: If you spend any time outdoors, you've seen something like this on plants.
0: It just looks like a bubble pillow.
1: Maybe you thought, gross, and walked away. But if you're a scientist interested in how insects breathe, you might have looked inside and seen a spittle bug.
0: No, I've never looked inside the foam bubble to see a skittle bug. Let's skip to the part where we need to put this on our faces.
1: That's the nymph or young form of an insect called a froghopper.
0: A froghopper. Okay, why do we need to put that on our face? Also, does the foam really come out of its anus?
1: Here's how it works.
0: All right.
1: A spittle bug sucks up watery sap from plants, and as it excretes urine, it forms the bubbles.
0: Ugh.
1: The sap is not that nutritious, so the bug drinks a lot. Consequently, it excretes a lot of urine.
0: I am not loving this story so far, but I do like their choice of music with the little baby chimes.
1: About 150 to 280 times its body mass every day.
0: Let's get to the point where we have to put it on our faces.
1: The foam creates a kind of cocoon for the young insect to grow, as well as offering protection from birds, wasps, and spiders. It has...
0: Listen, there's another half hour of this video. We don't have time for this. The last paragraph of this article with the headline, "Sticky foam excreted from bug's anus may inspire new skincare products," is... The authors of this paper hope to further investigate the properties of this weird foam and delve into whether it could be used for skin care. That's the last paragraph of the article. Who, why, who sees foam that comes out of a bug's anus and goes, "What if that would be good for skin care?" And honestly, how long until that's a facial you can get at Burke Williams? Sure.
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5: Now, this is how many steps, according to science, you must take now every day if you want to maintain weight loss. And this is the new number.
6: Yes, 8,500.
5: It seems like way too many steps. It is 8,500 steps a day.
6: It seems like too many.
5: Way too many steps.
6: Do you know your step count?
5: It's not that much.
6: I get annoyed when my watch is like, "You can still do it." No, I can't.
5: Yeah, I'm like getting into bed. And it's like, "Come on, you're only 8,300 steps away from your goal."
6: I always feel excited when I go to Disneyland because I'm like, "All right, what's the count? 25,000 steps." 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
1: Hey, did I win?
0: Yes, you did.
2: Woo!
1: So awesome.
0: What's your name?
1: Thank you. This is Joe.
0: Joe, congratulations. You got tickets to see My Chemical Romance at the Hollywood Bowl on October 30th.
1: Oh, that sounds amazing. The day before Halloween, too.
2: Yeah, yep. Joe for show.
1: What's up, Megan?
2: Yeah.

0: 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It's Kevin Ryder with Megan Holliday and Three Things at Four.
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2: Three things at four.
1: One, two, three.
3: Number one, for her 99th birthday, Teresa Gola had one wish, and that was for some hunky firefighters. Here is the story.
4: Teresa Golas' 99th birthday. Starting off with a bang.
5: You guys have the best.
4: Her wish this year.
6: Happy birthday, Teresa.
4: A visit from some hunky firefighters.
7: I was shocked to see all this. Yes. I expected a couple of them to come, not the whole fire department.
4: And making it to 99 is no small feat. So, Teresa, what's your secret to a long life?
7: Wine. You have a little bit of wine every day, you're all set.
0: I love it.
3: I am absolutely obsessed with that woman.
0: But I assume that's they ran a train on her.
3: I'm sure they did. I'm sure. Woo! Number two, the Stone Roses bar in York, England has reacted after pranksters kept putting stickers that say voice activated on objects all around the bar. They tweeted and said, whoever is sticking these to our machines, can you please stop? We've had someone shouting play Oasis at the jukebox for an hour already today. Yesterday it was in the toilets at the hand dryer, someone shouting dry my hands over and over. The bar suspects the pranksters are students, and the owner said, every day we're going around and finding them on different machines we've got. We all think it's funny, but peeling them off is a bit of a pain. And this is one of my most favorite innocent pranks ever.
0: Agreed.
3: Number three, a speaker at the University of Florida graduation ceremony was booed for praising AI during the commencement speech.
0: Oh.
8: The rise of artificial intelligence is the next industrial revolution. AI was not a factor in our lives. Okay. All right. Okay. We've got a bipolar topic here, I see. AI capabilities are in the palm of our hands. And
0: I like that she keeps going.
8: Let's go. Okay.
3: That did not go the way that she was hoping it was going to go. And it gave me hope. Even the younger generation, none of us want this crazy AI revolution that is going on.
0: Yep.
3: I'm Megan Holliday. That was Three Things at Four on K-Rock.
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11: 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His name is Brian Fallon, and he has a new solo track called Better Before. He, as a solo artist, kind of has a strong Springsteen meets punk storytelling kind of vibe. 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

0: It is the world famous K-Rock 106.7 KROQ. Kevin Ryder, Megan Holliday. Did you know there's a new record?
1: Okay.
0: For a guy who opens his laptop and types with his nose.
1: Okay.
0: There was a record. Now there's a new record.
1: Oh, wow.
2: A South Australian man has set a new world record for typing out the alphabet with his nose.
0: I don't know how that's a category, because didn't Guinness World Record used to be like longest fingernails?
1: That's what I always remember.
0: Kind of stuff?
1: Yes.
0: Not typing with your nose.
1: No.
2: Omkar Pallav typed each letter individually with spaces in an astonishing 20.51 seconds.
0: I guess that's fast.
1: Wow, yeah.
0: Including the space bar.
1: Okay.
0: Between each letter.
1: Oh, wow. Yeah. Space bar too, okay.
2: He's been practicing at home for months.
0: Who has months to practice this?
1: Oh my God.
0: That's crazy.
1: Oh.
0: Why does he even think, hey, I bet I could type with my nose?
1: Yeah, or even going about looking it up and seeing, oh, this is a record.
0: Oh, I could beat that.
1: Right?
0: I got many questions.
3: It was really difficult to break it because typing with nose, it's not an easy task as it looks like.
0: Yeah, it looks easy. Yeah.
1: Oh my God. It just looks weird.
0: It does.
1: It doesn't look easy.
0: He's
1: it looks
0: pecking
1: weird.
0: A computer.
1: Yeah, exactly. Yeah.
2: Omkar broke the previous world record by a staggering 5 seconds.
0: Destroyed the record.
1: Wow, I'm so impressed right now.
0: So he's going to go around and tell his family and friends, I have the new record.
1: Ooh.
0: Hey, check me out.
1: He's going to get
0: for
1: a
0: what?
1: Plaque.
0: And then he's going to say, for typing with my nose. So that brings up our topic for today. Your greatest achievement that no one cares about.
1: Yes. And for the best caller text, we've got your tickets to see Florence and the Machine at the Forum next Wednesday.
0: Do you have a great achievement that no one cares about?
1: Just that I won the lip sync in fourth grade.
0: Yes.
1: Four of these boots are made for walking. And another girl did the same song and she knew I was going to do that song too. And I beat her.
0: Oh,
1: so
0: nice.
1: Yeah, so that's my big achievement.
0: That is a perfect one. Your
1: do
0: greatest,
1: you have one?
0: I don't know.
1: The thing is,
0: I'm sure
1: the
0: I do.
1: Thing is, people care about your dumb achievements, you know?
0: Sometimes. Like if I can make a funny story out of it.
1: Like Kevin-ing, you know? All your stuff just goes crazy. People love it.
0: Your greatest achievement that nobody cares about. That's the topic for your phone calls and or text. 800-520-1067.
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0: Wow.
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